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4: 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Forcible entry was made through a side door to the garage, and numerous items were stolen from inside, including two antique motorized bicycles, a six-wheel John Deere Gator, a steel chainsaw, as well as various other tools and equipment. 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Again, that number for Crime Solvers is 540-574-5050. 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

here's what AI says about AI noise. Data centers are not typically loud to nearby residents because their main noise sources, cooling fans, transformers, and HVAC systems, produce sound levels that drop off quickly with distance. Most are regulated to stay well below what's considered disruptive. Cooling towers, chillers, and rooftop air handlers, that talks about the number they can reach inside the facility, comparable to a vacuum cleaner or heavy traffic. This is what they're talking about. If you're up against the building or very close to it, at the property line, continuous cooling and

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5: WSVA's local AccuWeather for Harrisonburg and the Shenandoah Valley. Mostly cloudy and humid tonight. The low just down to 65. For Tuesday, kicking off September on a mostly sunny and hot note, the high up to 91. Partly sunny, hotter Wednesday, the high 94. Thursday, partly sunny, still hot with a thunderstorm that could cause flash flooding and damaging winds, the high 96. Clouds and sun with a couple of afternoon thunderstorms Friday, the high of 91. I'm AccuWeather meteorologist Jason Caterina on WSVA.
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0: affect me in any significant way. I feel that meeting should have been open, should have been open to the media. I feel that the rest of the convention is, and I really don't know why this wasn't, other than apparently that was the request of the Veep in his office. The head muckety-muck there called and said, "We really wish you were here. I wish I was too, but you know what, ladies and gentlemen? Sometime family calls and I need to be here." And on top of that, I didn't want to miss a radio event. We have Jewish holidays coming up, and I will miss some then as well. So that's my story, and I'm sticking with it, Mr. Producer. Do I owe you something, or am I taking a break? We'll be right back.
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4: 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Reuters Institute says we're now one of the top news brands in the nation. Every night, watch great shows with Rob Schmidt, Carl Higbee, Rob Finnerty, and more as they expose the big media lies, the Washington swamp, and they're never afraid to talk about faith, freedom, and the values that made us great. 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

0: Right. Now, you know, the president did that for a variety of reasons in his first term for a truncated period of time. He took a lot of heat. But I agree with Wilt Chamberlain. Not related to Wilt, by the way. I agree with Wilt Chamberlain. That is, if this decision holds, then you just don't give visas to individuals coming out of certain of these countries. The ones where they're literally pushing jihad. And they're literally doing it in Pakistan. What a program for a Monday, for any day for that matter. We salute our armed forces, police officers, firefighters, emergency personnel, our truckers, our brothers and sisters in ICE. We back you. Our friends and brothers and sisters in Ukraine, Iran, Israel, and you, the American people, thank God for you.
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0: I'm not here to be given nothing to earn any position that I'm in. Whatever that is, whatever my role is, I'm going to earn it. So day by day, just work, grind, get myself to where I need to be.
1: Donald initially retired in March 2024 after 10 NFL seasons. I'm Stephanie Officer, ABC News.
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3: WSVA's local AccuWeather for Harrisonburg and the Shenandoah Valley. Mostly cloudy and humid tonight. The low just down to 65. For Tuesday, kicking off September on a mostly sunny and hot note, the high up to 91. Partly sunny, hotter Wednesday, the high 94. Thursday, partly sunny, still hot with a thunderstorm that could cause flash flooding and damaging winds, the high 96. Clouds and sun with a couple

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5: Hey, a couple of trials. The Lindsey Clancy trial still. The jury got it on Friday. Nothing on Friday. And then they deliberated more today. Still nothing. So they're waiting for that Lindsey Clancy jury to come back. While waiting for that, the jury only took a couple hours this afternoon. The jury in Las Vegas found Keefe D. guilty of orchestrating the Tupac Shakur murder in 1996. 30 years after the killing, the jury forewoman handed the verdict after about 3 hours of deliberation. Keefe D., Dwayne Keith Davis, 63 years old, was accused of obtaining the gun and pursuing Tupac Shakur during a gang war, and from the back seat orchestrated the shooting. All other members of that car have passed. He will remain in custody while they appeal, but Keefe D. has been found guilty of orchestrating the killing of Tupac Shakur. Now, what's interesting about this is he admitted it in a book and in a documentary and was sort of not shy about saying that he was involved. And when he was arrested in Henderson, Nevada, by police, he was saying, and I guess his defense was, well, I like to lie. I don't like to tell the truth. So that was his defense. So apparently the jury did not buy the alibi. But Keefe D., former gang member, now moved to Las Vegas because that's where his wife's job was found guilty. Could spend the rest of his life in jail. Stay right there. Axios had an interesting story about how everything in America is completely synthetic, whether it's media polling, whether it's bots you follow online, bots who are reading your emails, bots who are writing your emails, robocalls that sound real, deep fakes, everything. It seems to be completely and utterly fake and synthetic. And just how much of this world is real and how much more are we going to be living in this fake world? We'll talk about it next with a guest. And then Annie Jacobson has that new book out called Biological War. It sits number 7 on the New York Times bestseller list, and we'll talk with her next hour. And then, of course, your open phones in hour number 3. We're just getting started. America at Night, back in a moment.
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2: 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Reuters Institute says we're now one of the top news brands in the nation. Every night, watch great shows with Rob Schmidt, Carl Higbee, Rob Finnerty, and more as they expose the big media lies, the Washington swamp, and their

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3: This is a special report from ABC News. I'm Stephanie Officer. A long-awaited conviction stemming from the 1996 murder of rap music icon Tupac Shakur at the trial of Dwayne Keefe D. Davis in Las Vegas. Jurors returning with a verdict not even 3 hours after deliberations began, following closing arguments earlier today. ABC's Alex Stone is in Las Vegas.
4: This is essentially at this point a life sentence, and there could be an appellate process and will be an appellate process, no doubt, coming down the line. But he likely now is heading to prison for the rest of his life.
3: Police and prosecutors had long accused Davis and admitted longtime Los Angeles gang leader of being the shot caller, handing the gunman the murder weapon. Davis now faces a maximum of life in prison. The judge has set Davis's sentencing for October 13th. In the meantime, he'll be held without bail. Tupac Amaru Shakur was just 25 years old when he was

0: she writes a scenario of what happens if a biological agent escapes, and how, what happens, and how would it work, and what could go wrong, and how would society be if a biological weapon were to escape a lab? It sits number 7 on the New York Times bestseller list right now. She has written a number of New York Times bestselling books. Annie Jacobson, we are thrilled to have her on the show. She's way bigger than, she's way too big to be on this show. So we're thrilled to have her on. So hang there. We'll come back. America at Night, back in a moment.
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1: Howard Stern is headed to HBO Max. The streamer has signed a deal with Stern's production company and SiriusXM to release filmed episodes of The Howard Stern Show. The series debuts September 17th. I'm Stephanie Officer, ABC News.
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3: WSVA's local AccuWeather for Harrisonburg and the Shenandoah Valley. Mostly cloudy and humid tonight. The low just down to 65. For Tuesday, kicking off September on a mostly sunny and hot note, the high up to 91. Partly sunny, hotter Wednesday, the high 94. Thursday, partly sunny, still hot with a thunderstorm that could cause flash flooding and damaging winds, the high 96. Clouds and sun with a couple

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4: ABC News, I'm Stephanie Officer. New Yorkers rattled by deadly violence in Times Square. The NYPD opening fire on a woman police officials said appeared to be mentally disturbed after she allegedly stabbed two people Monday afternoon. ABC's Matt Rivers is on the scene.
5: Police sources confirming to ABC News that the alleged attacker and one of the stabbing victims have both died as a result of their injuries. The attack taking place in one of the busiest sections of New York City, a chaotic evening in Times Square.
4: One other stabbing victim was hospitalized. The number of people missing from flash flooding at the Grand Canyon is now down to just one. That's according to park officials and first responders. Incident Commander Dave Black says nearly 80 people were rescued and one still remains missing.
6: As of yesterday, we had 30 people unaccounted for. Our rangers have worked tirelessly the last 2 days and all day today and have cut that number down now to one.
4: This is ABC News.
7: WSVA's local AccuWeather for Harrisonburg and the Shenandoah Valley. Mostly cloudy and humid tonight. The low just down to 65. For Tuesday, kicking off September on a mostly sunny and hot note, the high up to 91. Partly sunny, hotter Wednesday, the high 94. Thursday, partly sunny, still hot with a thunderstorm that could cause flash flooding and damaging winds, the high 96. Clouds and sun with a couple

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7: All right, let's go to the phones here. We've got Robert in New Haven. Robert, welcome to America at Night.
8: Yes, hello. Thank you for picking up my call. Sure. I just had a thought, what you or your listeners would think. If Zuckerberg, the guy from Facebook, is responsible for kids, whatever, not sleeping, getting overweight, causing other issues, being segregated from other children, and Zuckerberg or Facebook, TikTok's responsible, but then what happens when you're in 12th grade and you can't read? Is the Department of Education be sued like Zuckerberg? Is that a possibility? Because where does the liability stop?
7: Well, that's a good question. Where does the liability stop and where does parenting begin?
8: Parental, exactly. I didn't want to go there, but...
7: No. But, I mean, we make sure that cigarettes aren't sold to 16-year-olds. We make sure alcohol isn't sold to 19-year-olds.
8: Yeah, I don't give matches to my 3-year-old grandson.
7: Right. I mean, we take books off the shelves in libraries because it's not appropriate. I mean, we do all sorts of things. Free speech isn't a death sentence. I mean, there are certain things you can and can't say on this radio show. And if you say it on the radio show, we have to be on delay. And if it gets through, we would be fined, right? You can't show a half a millisecond of a nipple on a Super Bowl halftime show or you will be sued. And so
8: especially why Zuckerberg?
7: Why hold some of us to the standards and we deal with it, right? I mean, we have policies in place so that doesn't happen. And yet Facebook can have a murder live streamed on their platform and there's no recourse? Doesn't seem fair. One way or the other. One way or the other.
8: Yeah. Can I change the subject if you don't mind?
7: Sure.
8: I think great bumper music. War Pigs, the first 3 minutes, I think your whole audience would understand it, what's going
7: what's
8: on.
7: The movie? What's the movie called? War Pigs?
8: No. It's a song called War Pigs by Ozzy Osbourne.
7: War Pigs.
8: War

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1: WSVA's local AccuWeather for Harrisonburg and the Shenandoah Valley. Through the overnight hours, it remains mostly cloudy and humid, the low reaching 65. Later Tuesday, kicking off September on a hot note, mostly sunny, the high 91. Partly sunny, hotter Wednesday, the high 94. Thursday, partly sunny, still hot with a thunderstorm that could cause flash flooding and damaging winds, the high 96. Couple of afternoon thunderstorms Friday, the high 91. I'm AccuWeather meteorologist Jason Caterina on WSVA.
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3: Still no verdict, rather, in the Lindsay Clancy trial. Jurors can't reach one right now. She is accused of murdering her three children. And Lionel Richie checks himself into a hospital. What's that all about? I'm Kate Delaney. Welcome to the week, everybody. First, we swing into the rundown here at the top of America Tonight. Iran, as the tensions have been heightened, a tanker was struck by three unknown projectiles while moving eastbound through the Strait of Hormuz on Monday. Iran's Islamic Revolutionary Guard reported that the interception of a U.S. MQ-9 drone, very specific, over the eastern Strait of Hormuz is what happened. Neither side appeared to be seeking any kind of a return to full-scale war. Even Iran is saying that, but both are signaling they're prepared to respond to further attacks. We care about what is happening from the U.S. point of view and how this is all going to wrap up. The president says he wants to hit Iran hard. Here he is in an exclusive interview he did on Fox over the weekend.
4: We're doing very well. Their Navy's gone. Their Air Force is gone. Their leaders are gone. All of their anti-aircraft, I mean, it's all wiped out. They're tough people. They're smart people. But they're very evil. They killed 52,000 protesters as of 3 months ago. And sadly, they've added very substantially to that list. Even people that aren't protesting, they go into the houses and they take them and they shoot them. These are very violent, evil people. And if they had a nuclear weapon, Israel would be gone. If I weren't president, Israel would be gone. There would be no Israel. And there would probably be no Middle East.
3: All right, so while that's happening in Iran, closer to home and just to our border to the north, lots of water cooler buzz over what do the tariffs mean? What does it mean that we've got these tariffs that are going on with Canada? And the president ratcheted up the rhetoric when it comes to Canada, saying he doesn't want Canadian anything. I don't want anything Canadian, is what he said. And a Canadian plan has already announced massive layoffs over the U.S. tariffs, over what they say is unsustainable, and then ultimately what it will mean for Americans. But the president, while talking about the tariffs, ramped up that feud with our neighbor to the north in back-to-back posts on Truth Social. He said his tariffs saved the American auto industry after it had been exploited by Canada, which he branded one of the worst abusers for years. He was saying now it's time to say sayonara to Canadian products. I don't want Canadian cars. I don't want Canadian parts. I don't want Canadian anything. That's the rest of that quote, saying they've been ripping us off for decades and it's going to stop. This should have happened a long time ago with other presidents. And it just needs to stop, as Iran should have stopped so long ago. So now you also have ranchers who are reacting to tariffs, because does that trickle down and factor in to what's happening with them? And more importantly, the fact that meat is being imported, how does that affect the individual ranchers? That's another side of that story. And if you go to the store and you're a beef eater like me, you've seen that it's gone up, of course, significantly. Some of that is drought, some of that is those smaller herds, for sure. But here's Mike Williams, the first VP of the California Cattlemen's Association, and his take on what's happening.
5: I think it's unfortunate. I understand what he's trying to do. I don't agree that that's the

0: best way to go about achieving his goals.
1: All right, we haven't heard the last of that story. Big story is what's happening with the jurors who are deliberating over the fate of Lindsey Clancy. The jury was sent home for the day without a verdict. And this, of course, is the murder trial of the Massachusetts mom who killed her three young children while in the family's home on January of 2023, then jumped out the window, and she is paralyzed as a result because she strangled her children and attempted to take her own life. Prosecutors say once again that Clancy, who's pleaded not guilty to three counts of first-degree murder, is absolutely responsible, criminally responsible, for her children's deaths. If she's found guilty, she could face life in prison without parole. If found not criminally responsible for the three murder charges, she will be sent to a state mental health facility. But the key thing here is jurors have no decision yet. So it's been a second full day of deliberations for a total of about 16 hours over a span of 3 days. They pick it up again on Tuesday to try to come up with a decision there. All right, this is huge, obviously. Nepal, Nepal, Nepal, and very, very sad because it's being called liquid death of mud, where it's just mud that is buried so many people, and so many people are missing. And that includes Americans. The Nepal-Tibet flood death toll surpassed well over 900. 4,400, and it could be higher, are missing. Plenty of them are Americans and people from other countries who were visiting Nepal or who temporarily are living in Nepal. I caught Democratic Congressman Subramaniam, who was talking about some of his constituencies from Virginia who are unaccounted for.
2: About nine of them are from Virginia. Five of them are from my community. They were actually there on a spiritual pilgrimage with a nonprofit that's well known in our community. They were there to seek peace and seek spirituality and oneness with themselves. It's one of the most beautiful parts of the world. Mount Kailash, near where that happened, is a sacred place for many religions. And so it's just tragic and heartbreaking on so many levels that this is happening. I'm in touch with the families regularly, and unfortunately, they're not getting a lot of updates, and the Chinese government hasn't been very communicative, and there hasn't been a lot of progress, unfortunately, despite many days passing. And so we are, on our edge trying to get updates. Certainly, I'm doing everything I can to support the search and rescue efforts. The DOD, the Department of State have also been very supportive of what the Nepalese government wants, but it's just a heartbreaking situation.
1: It is heartbreaking. The State Department is aware of 80 Americans who are unaccounted for in Nepal as of Monday. 13 citizens have made their way to safety, thank goodness. Too bad that number's just not higher. And, of course, it's the remoteness of the location, and trying to get reliable information is obviously very, very difficult. You just heard a report that Martha Raddatz, who's all over this, did over the weekend on This Week on Sunday on ABC. And the State Department has activated 3.6 million in emergency humanitarian assistance. So 3 months of food plus whatever they can give as far as emergency funding to over 10,000 flood-affected households. A United Nations assessment determined that 65,000 people require emergency water, sanitation, hygiene support. More than 22,000 children need protection. I mean, the list goes on and on. And you got the wall of ice, water, and debris that descended from the mountains right between Nepal and Tibet that caused that destruction of at least 62 miles downriver into Nepal. Think about that, which is just, I saw a map today and watched the water again, and it is just absolutely shocking. And this was the glacier. It was a cliff about 16,000 feet high. The debris, the avalanche, the landslide slid 6,000 feet on a slope. Wow, wow, wow. All right, coming up next, it's official.
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0: 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It's called It's Official. So it is official. Google is calling Lake Ontario Lake America. There's more skinny on what does that mean. Remember, it was just last week that the president signed the executive order and said this.
1: Lake of America was something I've been thinking about for a long time.
0: All right, so he doesn't have to think about it anymore. He signed the order. Google Maps has updated its labels, so U.S. users see Lake America when you search for the Great Lake. Canadian users still see Lake Ontario. And check this out, because, of course, they're trying to be diplomatic. International users see both names displayed together. Yes. So I'm going to Germany this fall, and when I go to Germany, I'm going to look, take a picture so you can all see what pops up on the phone. And I'm going to also talk to some German nationals and see what pops up on their phones, just for fun. So, yeah, I mean, this is whole part of what we talked about. The trade dispute with Canada, the retaliatory tariffs that Canada's throwing on the U.S., the U.S. going back after Canada and retaliating on them. So the way the president frames the renaming it is part of America First agenda and joking that the U.S. now has a Gulf, a lake, and all we need is an ocean. So it's displayed Lake America, by the way, if you look it up. It just says Lake America, United States, Canada, Lake Ontario, rest of the world, Lake Ontario, Lake America. So you decide. Other tech companies, by the way, so they made it official. It is official. But other tech companies have not adopted the change yet. What will Apple Maps do? Ooh, it still shows Lake

Ontario right now. But will it change? Stay tuned. We'll find out. I tried to call someone. No one had an answer for me on that one, by the way. All right, it's official. It's official that Dolly Parton is loved by almost everyone. Doesn't matter who you are, rich, poor, southern, northern. And she certainly left us with all of her songs, including this gem.

people know that Whitney Houston did that song, and wow, just incredible. Blew Dolly away. She composed over 3,000 songs. She holds the record for 25 number one country hits and 44 top 10 country albums. Did you know that? And her 2023 album, Rockstar, became her highest charting Billboard release at the time. And of course, she starred in movies 9 to 5, Steel Magnolias, Joyful Noise. That's just a couple of the things that that she was involved with. She was the co-owner of Dollywood, a major theme park and resort complex, owned a whole bunch of different companies, and was so incredibly philanthropic. What she did in sending books to children and so much more than that. But what is so cool is how everybody's reacting. The Empire State Building put up Dolly's colors. The Guitar Hotel in Hollywood, Florida, lit up its guitar in honor of Dolly. And so many other places, bridges with the colors of Dolly Parton. And you're seeing those tributes everywhere. Everywhere I go, I see the flags are down. They were lowered because the president ordered them to be lowered for Dolly Parton. Just had an incredible influence and is just an American icon. That's what she'll be remembered as. Last week, we lost her at the age of 80. Her Imagination Library that gives those free books to the children blows me away. And she was honored by the U.S. Library of Congress for its 100th million book. Wow, wow, wow. So it's official. Well, no matter what, we all seem to love Dolly Parton. It's also official. The lightning capital of the world is Tampa Bay. I can hear it in the background. I'm telling you, seriously, when I hear that sound, boy, it's happened a few times when I've walked the dog, and I feel like I'm Flojo. I run so fast because I know it's just nothing you want to mess with. I know I've said these statistics before, but you know, we've already had in Florida 2.7 million lightning strikes so far in 2026. And sadly, over the weekend, there was a father of five who was killed when he was on a jet ski, and he was visiting a very popular area and was in the open water, and they couldn't save him, took him to the hospital, just couldn't do anything about it. So that's the second one.

0: All right, so we did have lightning strike just then. How about that? Just unbelievable. Seriously, it is raining and lightning. Crazy. I mentioned the amount of lightning that we've had in the Tampa Bay area, and there was a man that was killed that was a father of five, and I said this, that they couldn't save. So really, really, it's just a good reminder to anyone, not just if you're visiting Florida, in Florida, there are lots of places where you get lightning, and it is dangerous. You hear it, get away, flee as fast as possible. It's also official flock cameras make many in the public angry. A North Georgia sheriff found destroyed flock cameras and initially was not happy, but now he says he understands the public's concern.
1: Where is the data stored? Who can have access to the data? I think we need laws that regulate that, that shows where it's stored, that shows who has access.
0: There you go. And when you look at flock cameras, you know, how many places have flock cameras? Flock cameras in U.S. cities and towns have, there's been 214 cities that have canceled them. 90 cancellations happened in August, this August. That's a fourfold increase from July. There's concerns about data sharing and too big brotherish. The backlash has fueled protests from art installations to vandalism at least 36 states with cameras being stolen, damaged, or defaced. That's what happened in North Georgia in that particular area where they have flock cameras. And Governor DeSantis in Florida won't allow the flock cameras, has ordered them taken away from the highways. And we're seeing more of this. The fallout is enormous, is just absolutely enormous. Like Sheboygan, they're talking about they could cancel flock safety contracts because of the problems that they're having. You heard the sheriff in Lumpkin County and how he reacted initially. He was furious. Now he feels differently about that because people don't like that element of what does the flock camera does, and they want to know how is it stored and why, you know, what does that mean with this backlash? People feel like, I mean, in some of these protests, you have people with Darth Vader costumes to red balloons to all kinds of things that are happening in these protests. So it's official, flock cameras not very popular with the public. Coming up next, we're close to September 11th and remembering what happened on that very, very sad day. Wow.
2: Pumpkin, pumpkin, pumpkin, pumpkin, pumpkin, pumpkin. Mom, make her stop. She's been training about pumpkins ever since we left the house.
3: Settle down, kids. We're getting close to the corn maze back home on the farm. Just think about all the fun we're going to have.
2: How am I going to have any fun with her?
3: I bet she'll forget all about getting a pumpkin when she sees the cow train.
2: Moo. Oh, no.
3: And she'll forget all about the cow train when she sees that 60-foot slide.
2: Whee! Oh, yeah, and she'll want to talk to the bunnies and the goats for a while, too. Do you remember how cute those racing pigs are, Mom? Oink, oink, oink. I love the pig races and the carousel and the corn maze and the slingshots. Oh, man, I can't wait.
3: And when we've done all that, we can take a hayride to the pumpkin patch, and you guys can pick out the perfect jack-o'-lantern.
2: Pumpkin, pumpkin, pumpkin, pumpkin. Mom! Pumpkin.
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3: ABC News, I'm Stephanie Officer. One victim is dead, another hospitalized, and a suspect killed by police in what NYPD Commissioner Jessica Tisch calls a random, unprovoked stabbing attack Monday. She says the two victims were attacked within 20 seconds of each other. First, a man standing near his wife, then another woman not far away. Tisch says the suspect refused repeated calls to drop two knives. Officers fatally shot her.
4: During the encounter, she told the officers, quote, "I'm not dropping anything. I would rather kill both of you." She repeated, "I will kill you."
3: A North Carolina 17-year-old has been indicted for allegedly live-streaming the deadly San Diego mosque attack. DA Jim O'Neill said Monday Sarah Santiago also helped plan it.
5: She was indicted by a grand jury, three counts of murder, and one count of conspiracy.
3: Police say two...
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3: WSVA's local AccuWeather for Harrisonburg and the Shenandoah Valley. Through the overnight hours, it remains mostly cloudy and humid, the low reaching 65. Later Tuesday, kicking off September on a hot note, mostly sunny, the high 91. Partly sunny, hotter Wednesday, the high 94. Thursday, partly sunny, still hot with a thunderstorm that could cause flash flooding and damaging winds, the high 96. Couple of

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2: WSVA's local AccuWeather for Harrisonburg and the Shenandoah Valley. Through the overnight hours, it remains mostly cloudy and humid, the low reaching 65. Later Tuesday, kicking off September on a hot note, mostly sunny, the high 91. Partly sunny, hotter Wednesday, the high 94. Thursday, partly sunny, still hot with a thunderstorm that could cause flash flooding and damaging winds, the high 96. Couple of afternoon thunderstorms Friday, the high 91. I'm AccuWeather meteorologist Jason Caterina on WSVA.
3: Now, it's Red Eye Radio. Gary McNamara and Eric Harley talk about everything from politics to social issues and news of the day. Whether you're up late or you're just starting your day, welcome to the show from the Relief Factor Studios. This is Red Eye Radio.
4: All across America, we are Red Eye Radio. He is Eric Harley and I'm Gary McNamara. I cannot get the song out of my head. Believe it or not, George isn't at home. Every time I hear the whole ballroom thing and the Supreme Court in the ballroom, it's all I can think of is that episode of Seinfeld. By the way, somebody wrote me the other day and just said, they complimented me. That was about me. He says, Gary, you somehow have found a way on everything in the show to somehow relate it to a Seinfeld episode.
5: Well, it's,
4: you have related yourself to Seinfeld completely. And I'm like, well,
5: no, I think our show is demonstrates the brilliance. If you and I wanted to teach one of those weird college classes, you know, like the science or the psychology of Seinfeldism or whatever, you know, whatever you would call it.
4: One of those courses that have really helped to destroy colleges.
5: Exactly.
4: Yes.
5: The type of course that stands behind the reason as to why no one wants to go to college.
4: Right.
5: But still, I would have fun teaching it because you go back to all those episodes and then I would have to include certain episodes in comedians getting in cars getting coffee. Because, and I said that yesterday, there were a couple of things, you know, and we were talking about the CBC and you know, didn't want to call the 9/11 terrorism and the whole thing. And I remember the episode with Bill Maher, where toward the end he was kind of ranting, going, you know, we're walking on eggshells with these extremists, with these terrorists, and I don't know why we're afraid to say, to call it what it is, basically. I'm paraphrasing, and he, you know, had that rant, and then the episode kind of faded out. And there are other conversations where, like Zach Galifianakis, he talked about, you know, well, after I did the Hangover, because they were in a coffee shop. Someone took a picture standing over in the corner of them with their own phone. And it was like, oh, I don't feel comfortable with that and blah, blah, blah. You know, my privacy. And Jerry's like, what? You're sitting in a coffee shop. And he goes, yeah, but after we, you know, it really ramped up after I did the movie, The Hangover. He goes, come on. He goes, we're doing this. And then there was, you know, he's like, you know, get over it, basically. And then Larry David, they're sitting there eating pancakes, and Larry David goes, you know, I really like this writer from Larry David, if people don't know, one of the other creators and writers of Seinfeld, the comedy series, the sitcom. But he says, you know, this writer at the New York Times, and, you know, I have so much respect for him. And Jerry's like, why? Why do you just hand them this credibility? And I just thought, you know, there are so many things, and it, you know, which, by the way, makes sense because that's kind of the basis for Seinfeld, the series, was his comedy, but also his approach to observation.
4: Well, you know, the one thing you said, where, you know, basically it's the Hollywood people talking about, you know, having to be at their therapist and how it is and handling success and everything else. That's another world for me.
5: Yeah.
4: You know, it's funny because people said, you know,

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1: 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This is Mark Martin from Prophecies of Hope. 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
1: WSVA's local AccuWeather for Harrisonburg and the Shenandoah Valley. Through the overnight hours, it remains mostly cloudy and humid, the low reaching 65. Later Tuesday, kicking off September on a hot note, mostly sunny, the high 91. Partly sunny, hotter Wednesday, the high 94. Thursday, partly sunny, still hot with a thunderstorm that could cause flash flooding and damaging winds, the high 96. Couple of afternoon thunderstorms Friday, the high 91. I'm AccuWeather meteorologist Jason Caterina on WSVA.
2: Now, it's Red Eye Radio. Gary McNamara and Eric Hurley talk about everything from politics to social issues and news of the day. Whether you're up late or you're just starting your day, welcome to the show. 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
3: All across America, we are Red Eye Radio. He is Eric Hurley and I'm Gary McNamara. Welcome and good morning. Thanks so much for being here this morning. All right, we talk a lot about, you know, the Democrats and where they're going in November, and it's pretty easy. I mean, because they've told you what they're about, and it's insanity. But yeah. Insanity in the polls, if the polls are correct, insanity is doing a lot better than people would think they're doing. So what are the Republicans thinking right now? You mentioned the article in Politico. This one was in thehill.com. All right. GOP soul-searching for life after Trump is ramping up. Republicans say their party will need to do a lot of soul-searching to find its direction before President Trump leaves office in 2029, something that is coming into sharper focus with the approaching midterm election and the realization that Trump will soon become a lame duck. GOP strategists and political experts, and that's what they're saying is, he's going to lose one of the houses.
4: Right. Yeah.
3: GOP strategists and political experts say the discussion about what comes next will begin to ramp up considerably after the November election. It's a discussion likely to be impacting, and I can't, then it stops there. It didn't print. There will be serious debate about the policy and about the direction of what the party is, said Vin Weber, a GOP strategist and former member of the House GOP leadership. The debate will center on whether the Trump revolution on a host of issues such as trade will live on with the GOP. Weber said Republicans have embraced tariffs in recent years because they, quote, respect Donald Trump as a negotiator, not because they've embraced the concept of tariffs generally. By the way, that's BS. They have not embrace tariffs because they respect Donald Trump as a negotiator. They embrace tariffs because it would have been politically damaging because Trump controlled the narrative on that.
4: Right.
3: He just controlled it on it, especially in the beginning when it all came. And we had warned the administration about it. We had talked about prices over and over again to the Republicans, and Republicans seem even now to have no concern about prices whatsoever. In fact, Trump's been out there saying, you know, aren't you willing to pay a little bit more, you know, to take out Iran or whatever? Might have been able to sell that at another time. You can't sell that now.
4: No.
3: Can't sell that to independents.
4: No.
3: You've got to get independents. You're trying to, I think, you know, keep your base going, but your base doesn't matter. It's what independents want. House Republicans, he said House Republicans... Excuse me. He said Republicans embrace Trump as a bold fighter who won't back down. But he said not everybody in the party is thrilled about some of Trump's policy positions, including tariffs and federal meddling in the private sector. It's something that we have said. You cannot stand up there. You cannot be J.D. Vance and President Trump and stand up there and say we're against socialism and we're against communism and then promote the federal government having equity and ownership in businesses.
4: Yeah. No.
3: And to point that out, people get angry at us. Sorry. Be angry at the people that are saying one thing and promoting the same thing. Well, that are criticizing one thing and promoting the exact same thing.
4: As they point out in the Wall Street Journal, basically the agreement announced Friday evening would transform the U.S. government

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3: Yeah.
2: 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He's right. 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
5: ABC News, I'm Stephanie Officer. One victim is dead, another hospitalized, and a suspect killed by police in what NYPD Commissioner Jessica Tisch calls a random, unprovoked stabbing attack Monday. She says the two victims were attacked within 20 seconds of each other. First, a man standing near his wife, then another woman not far away. Tisch says the suspect refused repeated calls to drop two knives. Officers fatally shot her.
6: During the encounter, she told the officers, quote, "I'm not dropping anything. I would rather kill both of you." She repeated, "I will kill you."
5: A North Carolina 17-year-old has been indicted for allegedly live-streaming the deadly San Diego mosque attack. DA Jim O'Neill said Monday Sarah Santiago also helped plan it.
7: She was indicted by a grand jury, three counts of murder, and one count of conspiracy.
5: Police say

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0: in the Senate. You know, we were breaking it down based on issues. But if the party's going that direction, you know, you can have your Freedom Caucus all day long. But what's actually getting done in the end?
1: Well, they're going to update it. It's going to be the semi-Freedom Caucus.
0: Yeah. The
1: Enos Cantor
0: some
1: Freedom
0: Freedoms Caucus. Freedoms at times caucus.
1: Yeah.
0: You know, because, again, as you move further and further left, you start entertaining the idea of, all right, we're gonna change this. You know, the president with his health initiative on basically setting up a government prescription thing, a Trump RX, and that kind of thing, and other initiatives. Those are, you know, it's if you're saying, all right, we're going to pay direct, we're not going to pay the middleman, we're not going to pay all these pharmacy kickback industries. We're not going to pay any of that. We're going to pay direct, basically, so that the consumer gets, if you're going to spend government money, the consumer gets the benefit of that. Okay, you get people's ears with something like that. But it really didn't make a lot of noise yesterday. Fox News was the only one that had it.
1: It doesn't make noise until it affects people in their daily life.
0: That's the thing.
1: On economics.
0: Well, and you have to be at the point of truly rolling it out.
1: Yeah. Yep.
0: So until you're at that point, you don't get the benefit.
1: We are Red Eye Radio.
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1: WSVA's local AccuWeather for Harrisonburg and the Shenandoah Valley. Through the overnight hours, it remains mostly cloudy and humid, the low reaching 65. Later Tuesday, kicking off September on a hot note, mostly sunny, the high 91. Partly sunny, hotter Wednesday, the high 94. Thursday, partly sunny, still hot with a thunderstorm that could cause flash flooding and damaging winds, the high 96. Couple of afternoon thunderstorms Friday, the high 91. I'm AccuWeather meteorologist Jason Caterina on WSVA.
2: Now, it's Red Eye Radio. Gary McNamara and Eric Hurley talk about everything from politics to social issues and news of the day. Whether you're up late or you're just starting your day, welcome to the show. From the Relief Factor Studios, this is Red Eye Radio.
3: All across America, we are Red Eye Radio. He is Eric Hurley and I'm Gary McNamara. Welcome and good morning. Thanks so much for being here, this morning. Yeah, so to the listeners wrote to us, it said, you know, that, J.D. Vance and Vivek Ramaswamy, J.D. Vance, the more he talks about economics, the more I'm like, no, sorry. When he was talking about the fact that we've passed by the days of Milton Friedman, because back then you had capitalism and Christianity together. Now that Christianity and the morality of there isn't there, that I'm like, blah, blah, blah, blah, blah, shut up.
4: At that point,
3: I'm like, just be quiet.
4: Yeah, that doesn't make any sense at all.
3: You and Tucker go fish by the cabin.
4: Yeah, go out fishing, and you can talk about the extraterrestrials being demons and all that,
3: to sit there and tie, free markets, and say that, because Christianity still exists in this country.
4: Yes.
3: Morality still exists in this country.
4: Yes, it does.
3: The courts still exist in this country.
4: Right.
3: For God's sakes. And who wrote the article a couple of weeks ago? Would we, in today's panic politics, would there be any steel plants that would be built?
4: No.
3: Because of the data center panic that exists out there?
4: No.
3: By the way, Trump is completely and totally right on that we've got to go the direction, not when he talks about government ownership of it or equity in it, but the fact that we need to have, data centers, and we can figure a way to do it. We are figuring ways to do it with them producing their own power, recirculation of water, actually looking at how much water they use versus the hysteria that is out there. Yeah, I mean, he's right on that. But I look at it and I go, Vivek Ramaswamy, from what I know, has never said any statement on public equity in corporations or public ownership.
4: Right. And I'm waiting for this big political pushback on building, because you mentioned steel, on manufacturing. It used to be, remember when the Democrats claimed to be the party of the blue-collar worker? They claimed to be the blue-collar worker and then complained about the whole thing of the Rust Belt and jobs moving to other countries. And now you look at manufacturing, right? And so to your point, I'm waiting for the next step, and that would be people saying, well, we shouldn't be building more manufacturing plants. We shouldn't be doing this. They use too much power. They use too much. We can't be expanding. Everything is basically anything that uses power or water or resources. And we've talked about it. The reason that other nations or other companies outside this country want to come here and actually set up shop, the number one, is because of cheap and plentiful energy. There's an asterisk there because right now it's not as cheap as it was before.
3: Well,
4: but the point is that you had the left screaming about the loss of jobs, going overseas and everything else. And now I could see, following the AI center thing or the data center thing, I could see this, a political pushback for any kind of manufacturing plants on any level. Actually, there's already been that. And a couple of manufacturers have started building their own power plants. And it's only a couple, but I think that's going to be the next move.
3: What bothered me about J.D. Vance, especially when he hit Milton Friedman, there's always been this effort

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2: WSVA's local AccuWeather for Harrisonburg and the Shenandoah Valley. Through the overnight hours, it remains mostly cloudy and humid, the low reaching 65. Later Tuesday, kicking off September on a hot note, mostly sunny, the high 91. Partly sunny, hotter Wednesday, the high 94. Thursday, partly sunny, still hot with a thunderstorm that could cause flash flooding and damaging winds, the high 96. Couple of afternoon thunderstorms Friday, the high 91. I'm AccuWeather meteorologist Jason Caterina on WSVA.
3: Now, it's Red Eye Radio. Gary McNamara and Eric Harley talk about everything from politics to social issues and news of the day. Whether you're up late or you're just starting your day, welcome to the show from the Relief Factor Studios. 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
4: All across America, we are Red Eye Radio. He is Eric Harley and I'm Gary McNamara. I cannot get the song out of my head.
5: Believe it or not, George isn't at home.
4: Every time I hear the whole ballroom thing and the Supreme Court in the ballroom, it's all I can think of is that episode of Seinfeld. By the way, somebody wrote me the other day and just said, they complimented me. They was about me. He says, Gary, you somehow have found a way on everything in the show to somehow relate it to a Seinfeld episode.
6: Well, it's,
4: you have related yourself to Seinfeld completely. And I'm like, well,
6: no,
4: I
6: think our show is demonstrates the brilliance. If you and I wanted to teach one of those weird college classes, you know, like the science or the psychology of Seinfeldism or whatever, you know, whatever you would call it.
4: One of those courses that have really helped to destroy college.
6: Exactly.
4: Yes.
6: The type of course that stands behind the reason as to why no one wants to go to college.
4: Right.
6: But still, I would have fun teaching it because you go back to all those episodes and then I would have to include certain episodes and comedians getting and cars getting coffee. Because, and I said that yesterday, there were a couple of things, you know, and we were talking about the CBC and you know, didn't want to call the 9/11 terrorism and the whole thing. And I remember the episode with Bill Maher, where toward the end he was kind of ranting, going, you know, we're walking on eggshells with these extremists, with these terrorists, and I don't know why we're afraid to say, to call it what it is, basically. I'm paraphrasing. And he, you know, had that rant, and then the episode kind of faded out. And there are other conversations where, like Zach Galifianakis, he talked about, you know, well, after I did the Hangover, because they were in a coffee shop. Someone took a picture standing over in the corner of them with their own phone. And it was like, oh, I don't feel comfortable with that and blah, blah, blah. You know, my privacy. And Jerry's like, what? You're sitting in a coffee shop. And he goes, yeah, but after we, you know, it really ramped up after I did the movie, The Hangover. He goes, come on. He goes, we're doing this. And then there was, you know, he's like, you know, get over it, basically. And then Larry David, they're sitting there eating pancakes. And Larry David goes, you know, I really like this writer from Larry David, if people don't know, one of the other creators and writers of Seinfeld, the series, the comedy series, the sitcom. But he says, you know, this writer at the New York Times, and, you know, I have so much respect for him. And Jerry's like, why? Why? Why do you just hand them this credibility? And I just thought, you know, there are so many things, and it, you know, which, by the way, makes sense because that's kind of the basis for Seinfeld, the series, was his comedy, but also his approach to observation.
4: Well, you know, the one thing you said, where, you know, basically it's the Hollywood people talking about, you know, having to be at their therapist and how it is and handling success and everything else. That's another world for me.
7: Yeah.
4: You know, it's funny because people said, you know,

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1: ABC News, I'm Stephanie Officer. One victim is dead, another hospitalized, and a suspect killed by police in what NYPD Commissioner Jessica Tisch calls a random, unprovoked stabbing attack Monday. She says the two victims were attacked within 20 seconds of each other. First, a man standing near his wife, then another woman not far away. Tisch says the suspect refused repeated calls to drop two knives. Officers fatally shot her.
2: During the encounter, she told the officers, quote, "I'm not dropping anything. I would rather kill both of you." She repeated, "I will kill you."
1: A North Carolina 17-year-old has been indicted for allegedly live-streaming the deadly San Diego mosque attack. DA Jim O'Neill said Monday Sarah Santiago also helped plan it.
3: She was indicted by a grand jury, three counts of murder, and one count of conspiracy.
1: Police say

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1: 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Plus, Carolyn will have news. We'll also check traffic and weather four times an hour. 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
1: It's 26 after. Welcome back. You're with America in the Morning. Army Secretary Dan Driscoll has submitted his resignation to President Trump after clashing with Defense Secretary Pete Hegseth. Fox News is reporting that Driscoll had raised concerns with the administration about the Army's transformation and readiness, including his belief that the President's Secretary of War had hindered those efforts, and that Driscoll brought up concerns with the administration surrounding Army readiness and Hegseth's blocking those efforts, specifically by firing the generals responsible for Army readiness. The resignation remains pending and has not been accepted by the White House. The jury continues its deliberations, and there is still no verdict in the Lindsey Clancy trial. Lisa Dwyer reports.
2: Jurors in the Lindsey Clancy trial have ended a third day of deliberating without a verdict on whether the Massachusetts woman is criminally responsible for killing her three children in 2023. Clancy, a former nurse, does not deny strangling her children, but claims postpartum psychosis led to her actions. Prosecutors argue she knew what she was doing. The jury could find her guilty of murder or manslaughter, or acquit her if they believe psychiatric problems were to blame.
3: I think it's the social implications of it. I think it strikes a chord with many, many people. It strikes a chord with, I think, obviously, women, because it's atrocious.
2: Her sentence could range from life in prison to confinement in a mental health facility. I'm Lisa Dwyer.
1: 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I'm John Trout. 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
3: ABC News, I'm Sherry Preston. Rescue teams with search dogs are still combing through mud, rocks, and debris in Nepal and China, looking for thousands still missing after catastrophic flooding across the Himalayas. Death toll now more than 1,000 people, with nearly 4,000 still missing. In Arizona, officials confirm at least one person is still unaccounted for following the Grand Canyon floods.
4: Two people now confirmed dead after a flash flood ripped through the Grand Canyon. One victim identified as 46-year-old John Giusti, a Texas chiropractor and married father of three. His family saying exploring the Grand Canyon was a long-time dream for John. Officials say more than 80 people have been rescued, many airlifted to safety.
3: That's ABC's Sophie Flay. In New York City, two people were attacked by a woman wielding a pair of knives in Times Square. One of the stabbing victims was killed, the other hospitalized. The woman with the knives was shot and killed by police. They described the attack as random and unprovoked. This is ABC News.
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5: No accidents, no delays up and down the valley, but if you're seeing it and we're not saying it, call the WSBA Traffic and News Tip Line at 540-214-2500 and let us know.
6: WSBA's local AccuWeather weather for Harrisonburg and the Shenandoah Valley. Some patchy fog this morning, otherwise sunny to partly cloudy with the high of 91. Partly cloudy, humid tonight, the low 68. Hot and humid for us on Wednesday, partly sunny, the high 93. Partly sunny with a thunderstorm in the afternoon Thursday, the high 93 again. Friday, hot and humid with clouds and sun. Couple of afternoon thunderstorms that could produce hail and damaging winds, the high 91. I'm AccuWeather meteorologist Jason Caterina on WSVA.
5: We have partly cloudy skies and 67 here at WSVA. WSVA time is now 5:32.
7: For News Talk 92.1 and 550 WSVA, I'm Lyndon Kaiser. The Harrisonburg Police Department is investigating a shooting that took place Saturday night in the 1200 block of Devon Lane. Spokesperson Juliana McGrath-Myers says the call came in shortly after 10:30 from a victim who says he had been shot in the leg.
8: Upon arriving at the scene, officers located a 19-year-old male in the parking lot with one gunshot wound to the upper leg.
7: The victim was taken to Sentara RMH by ambulance and then flown to UVA Medical Center in Charlottesville with serious but not life-threatening injuries. Anyone with information on this incident is asked to contact HPD or submit a tip on the Harrisonburg website. The West Virginia man who was arrested in June on a stalking charge in Broadway was sentenced to a month in jail. According to online records, Langdon Lee Price of Matthias was found guilty on one of the three charges he faced during a hearing Monday afternoon in Rockingham County General District Court. A judge then sentenced the 61-year-old Price to 12 months in jail, with 11 of those months suspended. Broadway Police Corporal Carson Fry explained that on June 15th, authorities received a report of a man yelling at the back door of a house located on Elm Street.
9: He was threatening the individual that owned the house, that he was going to come after them and come inside the home. He then left, and then he came back to the home again. He did have a handgun when he came back to the home.
7: Price added that after viewing security footage, Price was identified as the suspect, and he was arrested the next day thanks to tips from the community. A 75-year-old man is dead after a rock climbing accident Saturday afternoon across the state line in Pendleton County. Officials with the Pendleton County Office of Emergency Management stated in a social media post that emergency crews were dispatched shortly after 3 o'clock for a report of a climber that fell from a rock feature on Smoke Hole Road, about a half mile north of US 220 near Upper Tract. The

0: Scene is in the Monongahela National Forest when authorities say they found the victim dead due to suspected injuries from the 50-foot fall. Authorities have not released his name, only to say that he was from Virginia, and the accident remains under investigation. Incidentally, he is the second man from Virginia who was in his 70s to die while rock climbing in Pendleton County in the last few weeks. With temperatures in the 90s this week and heat indexes projected to be in triple digits, a lot of electricity will be used to cool homes. Greg Rogers with the Shenandoah Valley Electric Cooperative explained on Early Mornings that there is an app for folks to track how much their electricity is being used.
1: These are not sold through SVEC. They would be just sold online, off-market type things, and you get an electrician to install. It would be a very simple job to install on your panel box. It gives you feedback through an app of what you're using and what devices are using what.
0: Rogers suggests keeping the thermostats between 75 and 78 degrees and to keep the total electricity usage to under 800 kilowatts for real savings on the electric bill. And finally, world health officials are targeting tobacco and nicotine in efforts to raise awareness about health risks in Virginia. The World Health Organization will be focusing next year on protecting the mental health of youth from tobacco and nicotine. The organization announced the theme for World No Tobacco Tobacco Day 2027, which will be held on May 31st. Officials say the campaign next year will expose how tobacco and nicotine products are promoted alongside ideas of relaxation. It comes at a time when children and young people are facing pressures on their mental health. The organization plans to raise awareness of the links between tobacco and nicotine use and addiction. For News Talk 92.1 and 550 WSVA, I'm Lyndon Kaiser.
2: Thank you, Lyndon. You mentioned the heat and Greg Rogers. Today is a beat-the-peak day.
0: Oof.
2: From 4 until 8 p.m. today, the Shenandoah Valley Electric Cooperative is asking you to conserve energy if possible. Put off any washing of clothes and things like that that use a lot of energy during those hours today, so should mention that. It's going to be hot. Not outrageous, but it's going to be hot.
0: Will you sing Hot, Hot, Hot?
2: Not a chance.
0: Today?
2: Oh. Nope, not a chance. Good morning. Welcome into Early Mornings on WSVA. I'm Frank Wilt. Linda Kaiser's in the WSVA newsroom. And coming up in just a few minutes, we'll take a look at our local AccuWeather forecast on today, which technically today in the meteorological world is the first day of fall. This gets confusing.
0: Oh, no.
2: It's getting more confusing with, a lot of people, Labor Day weekend is the beginning of fall.
0: Right.
2: You know, for meteorologists, this is the beginning of fall today. They base it on a calendar period from September 1st to the end of November. Mm-hmm. That's what fall is. Not to be confused, of course, with the equinox and the alignment of the sun and the planet Earth, which, incidentally, is the planet we're on. Yeah. Well, at least most of the time, Lyndon's on this planet.
0: I knew it was coming.
2: What, that's the 22nd this year, I believe?
0: Oh.
2: I think 21st, 22nd. So it always falls around the 21st.
0: Yeah.
2: So it's really confusing. So needless to say, it makes sense that the first day of fall, temperatures would go up into the 90s.
0: You know, that is funny. You know, so you basically talk about the question is, when is fall? What is the actual season? When does it start?
2: I think it started last week or 2 weeks ago when Starbucks announced pumpkin spice was back. Forget about the weather. Forget about the leaves changing color and and the cooler nights and high school football and all that stuff that
0: just forget that.
2: As Americans, we've been learned, you know, in the modern days and times. We just, it should be on the calendar, like, you know.
0: When pumpkin spice
2: Independence Day, right, Memorial Day, pumpkin spice day, you know, it should be up there on the calendar with the rest of them.
0: That's what does it.
2: That's
0: so
2: right.
0: Now you know, folks, when pumpkin spice appears.
2: Right, they'll be telling the children down the road, you know, down the years to come. Yeah, and then pumpkin spice came.
0: Oh,
2: and next thing you know, we'll be decorating from pumpkin spice day. Well, maybe not. Unless Hallmark gets their hands on it. Then there'll be pumpkin spice movies.
0: Oh.
2: And pumpkin spice greeting cards. Pumpkin spice wrapping paper.
0: Look, ever since that emoji movie came out, they can make a movie
2: of
0: anything.
2: If
0: anything's possible.
2: And Jim, as Jim

0: would usually say, and chances are, if you don't expect it, it'll make a gazillion dollars.
1: Exactly. Right. Oh, boy, that Pumpkin Spice movie was great.
0: Wow. So emotional. I cried. I laughed. I danced.
1: You danced.
0: I need to move on, or we're going to run out of time, and we'll forget to do the weather. And we got other things to do, like checking in with Jeff Ishii, who's coming up with agri.

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1: Everyone's story is different. And when it comes to your health, sometimes the best way to understand what's possible is to hear from someone who's been there.
2: I came here because of persistent back pain, which I've been suffering for several years. The ordinary treatments were not working, so a friend of mine described this place and said, you probably should come here because I think they'll help you. So I've been coming here, and I've seen a gradual change in my pain. It's not severe when I get up in the morning. I'm able to move around a lot more. I'm able to stand for longer periods of time, which I wasn't able to do before. This place is tremendous. The staff here is friendly and kind. They take very good care of you. I would highly recommend it.
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0: Woodson, to Makan Rowley, also to William Armstrong, to Will Stout, and to Ramona Rogers. Today is Nora Conley's birthday, Joanne Sowers, Don Atkins, Katie Traxel, and Juanita Harrison, Susan Cowger, Lillian Ford. 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Bush, and to Michelle Hughes, Erica Humphreys, Owen Hardy, and Stacy Weingart. 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
0: No accidents up and down the valley this morning. The only slowdown we have is in the city of Harrisonburg on I-81. If you're northbound I-81 through the city into that construction zone near Route 33 Market Street, expect a slight slowdown in that area. Traffic's rolling along, but it is moving a little slower than normal. They have the shoulders closed, and that's causing a little bit of a backup in that area. And if you're seeing it and we're not saying it, call the WSVA Traffic and News Tip line 540-214-2500 and let us know. WSVA's local AccuWeather for Harrisonburg and the Shenandoah Valley might find some patchy fog around the area this morning. Look for sunny to partly cloudy skies today with a high at 91. Winds will be west at 4 to 8 miles per hour. Partly cloudy, humid tonight with a low at 68. Tomorrow, partly sunny, hot and humid with a high at 90 to 95. And back up to around 90 to 95 on Thursday with a chance of some thunderstorms. Friday, hot, humid, partly sunny. Afternoon thunderstorms could bring damaging winds and also some hail. The high up to 91. And Saturday, not as warm, but it will still be humid. Partly sunny with a couple of thunderstorms and spots. And a high at 81. Sunday and Labor Day Monday looking nice. Sunny skies, upper 70s to near 80 with low humidity both days. 66 and partly cloudy here at WSVA. Time now for a spotlight on Valley Agriculture.
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0: to do. So long story short, I saved her, raised her in my kitchen because they are housebroken. And by the time she was about 6 or 7 months old and she was eating everything on top of the kitchen counter, I thought, well, maybe it's time to put her outside. So I did. And she, because she was a bottle baby, she screamed and screamed and wanted something. So I thought, okay, she needs something to protect. So that's how I ended up raising St. Croix hair sheep. I did my research and decided that they were the sheep for me. And I bought them simply to have her, to give the llama something to do. And then the more I researched them and the better, you know, the more I was interested in breeding them, that's how I became Dominion Farm and started breeding St. Croix hair sheep.
1: What was it that attracted you to the St. Croix line?
0: Well, I'm old, and I had, many years ago, I had a Tunis ram who made every effort to kill me. So I was looking for a sheep that was more docile. And the St. Croix rams are very docile. The ewes are just, they're just charming. And in my whole life, I would never have thought that a sheep could have personality and be loving and all of those things that a dog might be, but they really are. They're very different. I've sold sheep to people that have had other breeds before, and they say, well, these aren't like other sheep, and they're not. They're just pretty cool sheep besides being easy to work with. And then the second thing that really attracted me was the fact that they are known to be the highest parasite-resistant sheep breed there is. And so if you're, you know, if you have to bring your sheep in every 6 weeks to deworm them, that's a problem. That's a major issue. It's a lot of work. And again, if you're older, you just don't need that kind of maintenance.
1: What are all the things that you sell as a result of the St. Croix sheep?
0: Well, really, the only thing I sell on the farm are the sheep. I sell breeding stock. So far, I haven't had to sell anything to the livestock auction. I have people who call me from all over the East Coast to buy breeding stock of St. Croix. There are not very many St. Croix on the East Coast, so people are always looking for them. I sell from Pennsylvania to North Carolina to as far as anybody wants to drive to pick them up, you know, on the Eastern Shore. So somehow or another, people find me. And I am a small breeding operation, but I think many of the people who come to me are looking for the exact same thing that I have. They have a small amount of acreage. It doesn't take much acreage to raise these sheep. They were pretty amazing. They came from the island of St. Croix, and they could forage on just about anything. So that's an attraction for most people. And especially since the pandemic, when people want control over their meat or their, you know, their own food supply, many people come to me for that. They want to raise their own meat sheep.
1: Now, people want to get more information about Dominion Farm and talk to you. How can they go about that?
0: Well, they can give me a call. I'm available at 540-810-1863. They can come in through the website that I have, dominionfarm.net, or they can come in through the Facebook page. I have a Dominion Farm St. Croix Facebook page. So any of those ways, they can reach me. And then I'm happy. You know, I always tell them, it doesn't matter whether you purchase a sheep from me or not. I love to show these sheep, and I love to give you a tour of the farm. And if you have children, right now, of course, it's lambing season. So I have all these charming lambs on the ground that kids can hold. And it's a pretty neat time of year for people to come out and visit.
1: Well, Barbara, thank you for being with us today.
0: Well, thank you for having me. I really enjoyed it.
1: And again, to get more information, you can call 540-810-1863 or go to dominionfarm.net or find them on Facebook. I'm Frank Welt, and that's today's WSVA Spotlight on Valley Agriculture. 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
3: If you own a condo, there's a pretty good chance your HOA fees will be going up next year.
4: Homeowner association fees are surging nationwide, largely because of skyrocketing insurance premiums blamed on extreme weather and natural disasters, and because of inflation, which has driven up contractor costs, prompting buildings to put off maintenance projects. Condo owners now struggling to figure out where to find the money.
3: That's ABC's Hannah Batah. The Trump administration has filed an urgent appeal with the Supreme Court seeking the immediate removal of 29 active duty service members who are transgender. Several courts have found the upcoming ban on trans service members likely does violate their right to due process and equal protection, a conclusion the Pentagon strongly denies. Here's ABC's Steve Bayan.
5: Of all military personnel issues, this is not really cracked even in the top 50. It's not something we're hearing about from the rank and file. When you hear about personnel issues, they're more concerned about safety on bases, quality of the food they're getting, the sleep. We saw reports of morale issues on the USS Lincoln. Those are the issues that are affecting the rank and file and the commanders. And this issue is coming from the administration based on what they think the military should look like.
3: The FTC in 22 states suing Amazon, claiming it defrauded more than a million advertising customers. The suit claims Amazon was inflating prices during auctions for ad space on the site. The company denies the allegations. I'm Sherry Preston, ABC News.
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8: No accidents, no major delays that we're seeing in the Shenandoah Valley or in Central Virginia this morning. But if you're seeing it and we're not saying it, call the WSVA Traffic and News Tip Line 540-214-2500 and let us know.
9: WSVA's local AccuWeather for Harrisonburg and the Shenandoah Valley. Some patchy fog this morning, otherwise sunny to partly cloudy with the high of 91. Partly cloudy, humid tonight, the low 68. Hot and humid for us on Wednesday, partly sunny, the high 93. Partly sunny with a thunderstorm in the afternoon Thursday, the high 93 again. Friday, hot and humid with clouds and sun, couple of afternoon thunderstorms that could produce hail and damaging winds, the high 91. I'm AccuWeather meteorologist Jason Caterina on WSVA.
8: We have partly cloudy skies and 66 here at WSVA. WSVA time is now 6:06.
10: For News Talk 92.1 and 550 WSVA, I'm Lyndon Kaiser. The Stanton man who was arrested on charges related to an alleged incident of sexual battery has reached a plea deal with prosecutors. WSVA's Carolyn Unger has more.
11: Online records indicated that Julio Cabrera pleaded guilty to one of the 3 charges of felony aggravated sexual battery of a victim under the age of 13 during a hearing yesterday morning in Waynesboro Circuit Court. In exchange, prosecutors declined to pursue the other 2 charges. A judge then sentenced the 54-year-old Cabrera to 20 years in prison with 14 years and 9 months of those suspended. Cabrera was arrested in May after authorities began an investigation in August of last year after a report of an assault with a juvenile. For WSVA News, I'm Carolyn Unger.
10: Thank you, Carolyn. The Harrisonburg Police Department is investigating a shooting that took place Saturday night in the 1200 block of Devon Lane. Spokesperson Juliana McGrath-Myers says the call came in shortly after 10:30 from a victim who says he had been shot in the leg.
12: Upon arriving at the scene, officers located a 19-year-old male in the parking lot with 1 gunshot wound to the upper leg.
10: The victim was taken to Sentara RMH by ambulance and then flown to

0: UVA Medical Center in Charlottesville with serious but not life-threatening injuries. Anyone with information on this incident is asked to contact HPD or submit a tip on the Harrisonburg website. A 75-year-old man is dead after a rock climbing accident Saturday afternoon across the state line in Pendleton County. Officials with the Pendleton County Office of Emergency Management stated in a social media post that emergency crews were dispatched shortly after 3 o'clock for a report of a climber that fell from a rock feature on Smoke Hole Road about a half mile north of U.S. 220 near Upper Tract. The scene is in the Monongahela National Forest. When authorities found the victim dead, they suspected due to the injuries from the 50-foot fall. Authorities have not released his name, only to say that he was from Virginia, and the accident remains under investigation. Incidentally, he is the second man from Virginia who was in his 70s to die while rock climbing in Pendleton County in the last few weeks. Thousands of pounds of pork chops and sausage are set to be distributed this week to Hope Distributed on Boyers Road. Area Delegate Chris Runyon explained on late afternoons that participants in the Pork for the Pantry program had enough funds to buy 13 hogs from several area fairs, including the Rockingham County Fair, to be processed.
1: We have the pig processed into high-quality, top-quality meat, and then we make it available to our local food pantries. And it touches a number of different folks. Well, the 4-H and FFA kids and their families that raise these animals, they know that this animal is going to be used to help their friends and neighbors.
0: Runyon adds that the processed meat will be distributed tomorrow morning, and the folks at the pantry will schedule their distribution to those families in need. And finally, another school from the WSVA listening area has won a $5,000 grant through T-Mobile's Friday Night 5G Lights program. Page County High School is a Week 4 winner in the National High School Football Funding Program for schools in small and rural communities, where, as T-Mobile puts it, Friday nights are more than a game, they are a community gathering point. East Rockingham, Fort Defiance, and Central High Schools were among Virginia schools awarded grants last month. Recipient schools may use the $5,000 award for needs like equipment, uniforms, travel costs, facility improvements, or other football program expenses. They're also in the running for a $1 million field upgrade. For News Talk 92.1 and 550 WSVA, I'm Lyndon Kaiser.
2: Thank you, Lyndon. 6:10 the time here on Early Mornings on WSVA. I'm Jim Britt along with Frank Wilt, Jacqueline Dobrin, Lyndon Kaiser, Dave Riggert, and Jeff Ishii. On this Tuesday morning, not just any Tuesday morning, amigos, it is the first day of September. And you know, when you look at the month of September, it's another one of those months with a little bit of this and a little bit of that. A lot of the other months, when you look at it on our calendar throughout the course of the year, they have some fairly clear definition.
3: Mm-hmm.
2: I kind of put September and March in the same category because you have a little bit of transition from one season and transitioning into another, but you aren't fully there yet. And of course, the next couple days will prove that for us. You know, the traditional beginning of fall for a lot of folks is Labor Day, but it runs us comes so ridiculously late this year on September 7th that there are already a lot of people who believe, you know, fall is underway. And they're more looking at it, I believe, last weekend as the end of it. But among the things in September for you to look forward to, of course, the granddaddy of them all is the beginning of the professional football season. That happens a week from tomorrow night when the Seattle Seahawks face the New England Patriots in a rematch of Super Bowl 60. And then the next day, it's one of them their NFL games stuck in some corner of the world. The San Francisco 49ers play the Los Angeles Rams in... Let's see if we get this one, Frank.
3: I'm going to say Spain.
2: Spain is a good guess, but not correct.
3: Okay.
2: Got another destination?
3: Oh. Machu Picchu.

0: Wow. Wow. Mozambique.
1: No.
2: Australia.
0: Australia.
3: Australia.
2: Yes. Yes. And then, of course, you've also got on the 27th of September, the Ravens play the Cowboys in Brazil. Ooh. And then you have the European games coming up. There's a whole string of them where we get football at 9:30 in the morning.
0: Yes.
2: On a Sunday from places like London, Germany, and I believe Spain may even be in the rotation this year. I'm not sure. But soon I firmly believe that you will have, when the NFL goes to an 18-week schedule, you'll have like 16 of those games, and everybody will play one. And that'll allow the NFL to sell another TV package for, you know, some extreme amount of money. Also, lots of other football with college football this month, and the U.S. Open tennis tournament is going on right now. Pixar's Cars returns to the big screen on Friday to celebrate their 20th anniversary. Practical Magic 2 comes out on the 11th. Now, that's Nicole Kidman and Sandra Bullock, is that correct?
0: Yes.
3: Yeah, that's that one.
4: Pretty much the whole cast, I think, is coming back for this one. So now, the way it looks.
2: Wasn't the original done in like 1846 or something?
4: It was, it's 18, been a while. 1840 wow. something, yeah. Yeah,
2: it's been like over 20 years, right?
4: I believe so. I forgot which year it came out. But
2: yeah.
3: Is that a cult classic? Is that what that would be considered? Or was that
2: not to me, it's not, but
3: I mean, they're making a sequel. I never even saw the first one.
4: You never saw the first one?
3: No.
4: I'm hoping this one's as good as the first one, but I don't know. Every time they make a sequel, I have my doubts, and occasionally I'm wrong. But I don't know what year it was, but I wouldn't call it a cult classic.
3: It reminds me of when they made a sequel to Hocus Pocus so far after the fact.
4: Now, that I would call a cult classic, I think, but for some. So, yeah.
2: Never seen it. Yeah. The latest Resident Evil comes out on the 18th.
4: That's again, a cult classic.
2: New cool ways to kill people.
4: Yeah.
2: And Brad Pitt has a survival movie, Heart of the Beast, on September 25th. Also, Avengers Endgame Encore, a special re-release, comes out on the 25th. It is supposed to contain additional footage to lead into Avengers Doomsday, which comes out in December, and allegedly new stuff is leaked like every 20 minutes. It's just on the internet. Oh, here's new leaked footage of something else. Now, of course, you can see Endgame, which plays, I believe, every weekend on television.
3: Yes.
2: But what you're going to pay money for is an additional 90 seconds or something. That's the new stuff, and I'm sure people will pay for that. And of course, September is the month when the TV shows come back to a large degree. Among them, Dancing with the Stars, Shark Tank, The Voice, Survivor, Amazing Race, The Traitors, New Blood, all classics. Real Housewives of New York City, Real Housewives of Salt Lake City, The Secret Lives of Mormon Wives, American Horror Story, The Simpsons, The Paper, South Park, and it says SNL. I didn't think SNL came back till October. Also, what else do we have here? 25th anniversary special of 9/11, the MTV Music Video Awards, Farm Aid 2026, America's Tailgate on CBS. I have no idea what that is. And the Emmy Awards, hosted by Mariska Hargitay.
4: Hmm. September 26th is SNL's debut.
2: Is it? Okay.
4: Yeah, so it's almost October.
2: Hmm. Yep. And the 78th Emmy Awards on September 14th. See, I don't understand this. So they're going to put the Emmy Awards on opposite Monday Night Football, which just happens to be the Denver Broncos and the Kansas City Chiefs. Now, you may say, well, that's perfect counter-programming. And I say to myself, because of September starting late and antitrust rules that the NFL can't do

0: football games when high school football is playing. The NFL opens their season on Wednesday the 9th and Thursday the 10th. Okay?
1: Hump day.
0: Yeah, hump day. Yes, you've seen the commercials.
1: I've seen the commercials over and over and over.
0: Now, unless they did not want to be on the anniversary of September 11th, you had a window right there on September 11th to put the Emmys on where they were not against football. Also, you could have put them on Sunday night. But NBC has Sunday night football, and it's certainly a lesser of the games, the Cowboys and the Giants. So they decided to put it on. I don't know why they didn't just put it on like Tuesday or Wednesday and let it stand alone and get an audience. But nobody ever consults me for these things.
1: I wonder why.
0: Yep, I wonder why. I'm sure it'll be fabulously successful. The first full day of autumn is...
1: Is it the 22nd?
0: It is. Congratulations.
1: Yeah. We were talking about that earlier because today's the first full day, first day of meteorological fall. So it's so confusing these days. So.
0: Yes. And as far as your holidays for the month, Labor Day is the 7th. Or Rosh Hashanah is the 11th. Also, Grandparents' Day. You don't want to forget your grandparents. On the 13th. Talk Like a Pirate Day is the 19th.
1: Hard.
0: Oktoberfest starts in September. Explain that.
2: That doesn't make sense.
0: Yeah, Oktoberfest starts on September 19th. And the 29th, National Coffee Day. So there you go. Today is September 1st, and today is National Chicken Boy Day.
2: What's
0: Do you know
2: mean?
0: What Chicken Boy is?
1: No.
0: Chicken Boy, I found out, is a statue of a boy walking a chicken that is very famous in Los Angeles because it was tied to a restaurant. And that's what is mentioned today. It's also other things like it's Burnt Ends Day and Buy a New Pair of Underwear Day and something. I don't know. You know, like that. But yes, it's National Chicken Boy Day. Okay. So I had to find out what Chicken Boy was.
1: Yeah. Looks it's like this. A guy wearing a chicken hat or a head.
2: Yeah, he's got a chicken head.
0: Huh. Yeah.
1: Interesting.
0: And it's apparently a famous roadside piece of a statue or something of architecture.
2: It looks to me like it might be the brawny man in disguise.
0: Really?
2: Yeah.
1: Yeah, it does sort of.
0: Yeah. With a chicken on his head.
1: Yeah.
2: Yes.
1: Yeah.
0: There you go.
1: Arnold Schwarzenegger made it an official historical preservation landmark.
0: Let's get to the choppas. Yes.
1: Chicken get boy. Me the chicken.
0: Yes. Don't go in there. There's a bomb in there.
1: Some guy with a chicken head.
0: Yep. There you go. That's what it makes America the great country that it is. 621 now at WSVA. Time for us to update traffic and weather.
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1: No accidents, no delays here in the Shenandoah Valley or in Central Virginia right now. But if you're seeing it and we're not saying it, call the WSVA Traffic and News Tip Line at 540-214-2500 and let us know. WSVA's local AccuWeather for Harrisonburg and the Shenandoah Valley could have some patchy fog in parts of the valley this morning. Otherwise, sunny to partly cloudy today. High 91. Winds will be west at 4 to 8 miles per hour. Partly cloudy, humid tonight. Low 68. Tomorrow, partly sunny, hot, and humid with a high at 93. On Thursday, partly sunny and hot with a thunderstorm in the afternoon. High again at 93. And Friday, hot and humid with some afternoon thunderstorms possible. The high at 91. Looking ahead to the weekend, the Labor Day weekend, partly sunny skies and not as hot. Look for a high at 81 Saturday with a chance of a couple of scattered thunderstorms. Then Sunday and Labor Day Monday, sunny with temperatures in the upper 70s to near 80 and low humidity. And looks like the overnight low temperatures could drop down into the upper 50s in parts of the valley, especially Sunday and Monday night. For the rest of next week, temperatures begin to climb Wednesday.

0: after the upper 70s on Tuesday, back up into the low to mid 80s for Wednesday and Thursday, and then dropping back to around 80 at the end of next week. No real mention of rain. Maybe a couple of showers scattered about on Thursday, but other than that, it looks like next week will be dry.
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6: Let's take a look at sports. I am Dave Rickard, and it's game week for the James Madison football team as Billy Napier's team kicks off its 2026 season on Saturday at home against Liberty.
7: The emphasis has to be on execution throughout the week so we can execute really well during the game. Organizationally, top to bottom, I think we're firing on all cylinders here. It's important for the players to have a routine. That's been a huge focus here. And then you're on the clock, right? There's a race for knowledge. How much can I learn about the opponent? How much can I learn about the game plan? And there's got to be a standard in terms of how we work around here. And I think I sense that from the players. So our guys are ready to hit somebody else.
6: Coach Napier was asked on Monday if he's named a starting quarterback yet for the game against the Flames.
7: We have committed to that in terms of how we're going to play the players, how we're going to practice the players. And, you know, as the week goes, we'll see where we're at. But in general right there, we have a good plan and pulse for how we're going to attack Saturday.
6: We'll all find out together on Saturday who will be QB1 for the Dukes. JMU and Liberty will kick off on Saturday at noon inside Bridgeforth. Our pregame begins 11 o'clock right here on WSVA and online at rocktownnow.com. The Virginia Tech football team has named a starting quarterback as James Franklin announced on Monday that Penn State transfer Ethan Grunkemeyer will be the guy for the Hokies. The move was expected as Grunkemeyer followed Franklin to Blacksburg from Penn State. He started the last seven games of the 2025 season and in 11 total appearances last season, he threw for 1,339 yards and eight touchdowns. The Hokies will kick off with the VMI in their opener on Saturday at 7:30 from Lane Stadium, and you can listen to that game on ESPN Harrisonburg. There were a few high school volleyball matches around the area last night. Turner Ashby beat Rockbridge County 3-1. Rocktown lost to Charlottesville 3-0. And Strasburg was also swept by Warren County last night. There are many Bridgewater and EMU fall sports teams that begin their seasons today. Over at BC, the women's soccer team opens up at Mary Baldwin at 4 o'clock, while the men's soccer team will host Mary Baldwin at 4. The Eagles field hockey team's on the road at Mary Washington at 6 o'clock, while the cross-country teams will host the Eagle Challenge at 6:15. And the BC volleyball team will play at Mary Baldwin and Stanton at 7 o'clock this evening. And over at EMU today, the men's soccer team plays at Mary Washington at 4, while the women's soccer team plays host at Greensboro College at 6 here in Harrisonburg. And the Royals cross-country teams are also in that Bridgewater Eagle Challenge coming up this evening. Yeah, from Major League Baseball last night, the Nationals doubled up the Marlins 6-3 as they took 2-3 from Miami. Washington improves to 66-74, while the Orioles won at Colorado last night 2-1 to improve to 69-69, and they're just a half game back of Cleveland for the final wildcard spot in the American League. That's a look at sports. I'm Dave Riggert. We have James Madison football on WSVA Saturday as the Dukes kick off their 2026 season at home against the Liberty Flames in the Battle of the Blue Ridge. JMU football is brought to you by Bob Waite Auto World, Charlie Obaugh RV and Outdoors, Glass Innovations, and Landis Heating and Air Conditioning. JMU plays host to Liberty on Saturday as our pregame begins at 11 o'clock and the kickoff is set for noon. 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
8: I'm Nicole Murray with Your Money Now. OpenAI and Microsoft both indicated that they were suffering from outages for key products yesterday, though there were no reports that the outages were connected. OpenAI's ChatGPT work had been experiencing elevated errors and latency for roughly 3 hours. The company said on its status page that it's continuing to work on implementing a mitigation. The FTC has sued Amazon, alleging the e-commerce giant, quote, secretly and systematically overcharged advertisers on its platform by manipulating its pricing and auction systems. The lawsuit, which was joined by 22 state attorneys general, argues that Amazon may have earned more than $20 billion from the hidden surcharges. And we've got new tech from Hugging Face's French subsidiary Pollen Robotics, according to CNBC. It's called the Micro Duck, and it is a programmable robot shaped like a duck that contains its own.
9: Ready for a getaway? You are

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2: ABC News, I'm Sherry Preston. In the middle of the day in a busy Times Square, fear as a woman launched into an attack with a pair of knives. New York City Police Commissioner Jessica Tisch.
3: The subject waved the knives before stabbing a 68-year-old man in the right side of his abdomen in what appears to be a random and unprovoked attack.
2: 20 seconds later, a woman was stabbed. She later died. The man is in the hospital. When police confronted the attacker, she refused to drop her knives. When tasers didn't stop her, two officers opened fire, killing her. Oil prices are up again and worries about more fighting in the Middle East. The global benchmark, Brent crude, trading at about $92 a barrel. Gas prices averaging $4.07 a gallon nationwide, according to Gas Buddy. Rescue teams still trying to find survivors in Nepal and Tibet after the massive rock and mudslide there. The death toll now over 1,000 people, with at least 3,000 still missing. This is ABC News.
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1: No accidents, no delays here in the Valley or in Central Virginia right now. But if you're seeing it and we're not saying it, call the WSVA Traffic and News Tip Line at 540-214-2500 and let us know.
5: WSVA's local AccuWeather for Harrisonburg and the Shenandoah Valley. Some patchy fog this morning, otherwise sunny to partly cloudy with the high of 91. Partly cloudy, humid tonight, the low 68. Hot and humid for us on Wednesday, partly sunny, the high 93. Partly sunny with a thunderstorm in the afternoon Thursday, the high 93 again. Friday, hot and humid with clouds and sun, couple of afternoon thunderstorms that could produce hail and damaging winds, the high 91. I'm AccuWeather meteorologist Jason Caterina on WSVA.
1: 66 and partly cloudy, the makings of a beautiful sunrise in the eastern sky right now, at least from our vantage point. WSVA time is now 6:32, and this information update's being presented by Farm Credit of the Virginias, the experts in rural financing.
6: 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The West Virginia man who was arrested in June on a stalking charge in Broadway was sentenced to a month in jail. According to online records, Langdon Lee Price of Matthias was found guilty on one of the three charges he faced during a hearing Monday afternoon in Rockingham County General District Court. A judge then sentenced the 61-year-old Price to 12 months in jail with 11 of those months suspended. Broadway Police Corporal Carson Fry explained that on June 15th, authorities received a report of a man yelling at the back door of a house located on Elm Street.
7: He was threatening the individual that owned the house, that he was going to come after them and come inside the home. He then left, and then he came back to the home again. He did have a handgun when he came back to the home.
6: Price added that after viewing security footage, Price was identified as the suspect, and he was arrested the next day thanks to tips from the community. A Strasburg man who was arrested on drug-related charges will appear before a grand jury. Online records showed that Wesley Carlisle Tobin Jr. had his two drug possession charges certified to a grand jury during a hearing Friday in Shenandoah County General District Court. The 48-year-old Tobin was arrested on April 11th following a traffic stop in the Edinburgh area. He remains in custody at RSW Regional Jail. With temperatures in the 90s this week and heat indexes projected to be in the triple digits, a lot of electricity will be used to cool homes. Greg Rogers with the Shenandoah Valley Electric Cooperative explained on Early Mornings that there is an app for folks to track how much their electricity is being used.
8: These are not sold through SVEC. They would be just sold online, off-market type things, and you get an electrician to install. It would be a very simple job to install on your panel box. It gives you feedback through an app of what you're using and what devices are using what.
6: Rogers suggests keeping thermostats between 75 and 78 degrees and to keep the total electricity usage to under 800 kilowatts.
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4: World health officials are targeting tobacco and nicotine in efforts to raise awareness about health risks in Virginia. The World Health Organization will be focusing next year on protecting the mental health of youth from tobacco and nicotine. The organization announced the theme for World No Tobacco Day 2027, which will be held on May 31st. Officials say the campaign next year will expose how tobacco and nicotine products are promoted alongside ideas of relaxation. Comes at a time when children and young people are facing pressures on their mental health. The organization plans to raise awareness of the links between tobacco and nicotine use and addiction. And finally, this September, every gift to the Rockingham Harrisonburg SPCA has the opportunity to go twice as far for animals in need. Director of Development Sarah Stone said last week on Late Afternoons that during the month, the RHSPCA will celebrate one gift, twice the hope, which is a matching gift campaign.
5: For all 30 days of September, a generous donor is matching gifts to the RHSPCA dollar for dollar up to $50,000. That means this community has the opportunity to unlock $100,000 for animal welfare in this region.
4: Stone adds that the timing is especially meaningful for the shelter since around 70% of the animals the shelter will care for the entire year arrive between May and September, making the summer months some of the organization's busiest and most resource intensive. For News Talk 92.1 and 550 WSVA, I'm Lyndon Kaiser.
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7: Well, after 7 years on the air, the Kelly Clarkson Show signed off yesterday. The final episode of The Daily Show wrapped up. Lots of music and an appearance by her children. The question a lot of people have, since the show is very successful, is why is she electing to end the show? And she said very basically, she just needed to cut back. Wanted to prioritize her family, spend more time with her kids. She still is involved with The Voice. But I think it's the beginning of a trend of maybe the end of daily live shows to a degree. It was announced earlier that Howard Stern is not going to be doing a live show anymore on Sirius XM Radio. He's going to be going to a weekly show on HBO Max. I think it's going to be a couple, 3 hours, something to that effect. But when you look at it, it's a tough gig, particularly for television. Not the easiest gig in the world for radio either, but we have some options that TV doesn't have. Like right now, I'm in my recliner in a bathrobe. You can't do that on TV, you know. And I think a lot of the TV folks are realizing that it's tough to get people to commit. And I have to be honest, I don't even know what is replacing Kelly Clarkson.
6: See, I don't know. I mean, more and more stations, for a long time, we're going toward local news.
7: Right.
6: But nowadays, with TV stations doing away with their anchors and cutting back on local news, I don't know. I don't know which direction we'll go.
7: I was just going to say,
6: you know, there for a while, it was Ellen and Oprah. Oprah, was,
7: right.
6: And Donahue, of course, before Oprah. And the big question was after that, who's going to fill the shoes when those shows went away? And I don't dislike Kelly Clarkson. I still remember when she won American Idol the night she won and that famous song, you know, and everything. But I've never been a real fan of her show. And the other ones that are on, I've just

0: I love Drew Barrymore, but I can't watch her show.
1: Oh, man. Oh.
0: It's just, it's just something about it. It's just, I don't know. So, I don't know. I don't know what they're going to do.
2: I can tell you that Channel 3 has something called Flipside, and what's the other one? The Perfect Line. So I'm assuming it's some type of game shows, but I don't know if there is anything, because that was, as you talked about, that was the big deal, is you needed an afternoon anchor show,
0: right?
2: After Oprah left, and then that was Ellen, and then Kelly Clarkson replaced Ellen, and now you've got some other shows, but they aren't nearly as successful as either Oprah or Ellen were at a particular period of time. I mean, those were huge profit centers for mm-hmm. those TV companies. Now, I'm assuming maybe that's not the case.
0: Maybe they'll go away for a while and somebody will reinvent the wheel, and all of a sudden you'll see a resurgence in talk shows. Like, I don't know. So.
2: Well, you know, a lot of it very simply breaks down to the amount of people you can attract, and it comes down to dollars and cents, and that's why you see certain things being canceled. That, yes, it attracts an audience, but is it too expensive? What type of audience is it attracting? The demographics mm-hmm. are very important for a lot of this stuff, and there's just so much product out there. That's, I think, one of the other elements of it.
0: And the attention span to try to get the demographic that networks are going for today, and not just networks, everybody is going for it today. Mm-hmm. The attention span is not there for somebody.
2: Right.
0: You know, if you told somebody in a 20-something today, no, you need to sit down and you need to watch an entire hour of television.
2: At a certain time
0: each day.
2: Yeah.
0: You know, you can't just go to YouTube and see the Jimmy Fallon or the Jimmy
1: Kimmel.
0: You know, highlights from last night.
2: Right.
0: You know, I mean, they're going to think you're crazy. Why would I want to do that when I can just watch it whenever I want to watch it?
1: Exactly. Right.
0: Only the sections I want to watch. So.
2: Yeah. Yeah. So I'm not sure. I was somewhat surprised that it was coming, you know, on August 31st. But then again, it made, you know, all sorts of sense. Apparently, it was filmed back in June, the final episode. So. My wife has been counting down to these final episodes. They've been doing best ofs and different things like that. 6:43 now at WSVA. Here's Bill O'Reilly.
3: 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On this Tuesday, most governments around the world practice censorship. Even places like France, which touts democracy, finds ways to stifle free expression. And don't even get me started on China, Russia, Iran. Even the Kingdom of Saudi Arabia punishes expression it doesn't like. Here in the USA, censorship is illegal in government agencies. There are whistleblower laws and civil lawsuits to protect the folks from totalitarianism. But in the private sector, censorship is allowed. And this is damaging our country. The Conservative Media Research Center did a study of late-night television programs and found only two non-liberal guests appeared to talk policy the entire year of 2025. Two out of hundreds. They were Greg Gutfeld, who talked to Jimmy Fallon about boozing, and an economist who explained tariffs to Jon Stewart. Huge media companies like CBS, NBC, ABC, CNN have sent a clear signal that no conservatives need apply. To his credit, Bill Maher has defied the blatant blackballing on HBO, but he's taken enormous heat for doing so.

0: 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That is the Morning O'Reilly Update. 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
2: Take a look at the birthday list today. Happy birthday wishes going out to Stacy Weingart, to Owen Hardy, to Erica Humphreys, Michelle Hughes, W.T. Bush, Scott Sprague, Lillian Ford, Susan Calger, Juanita Harrison, also Katie Traxel, Don Atkins, Joanne Sowers, Nora Conley, Ramona Rogers, Will Stout, William Armstrong, Mekon Raleigh, and Doris Woodson, all celebrating birthdays today with WSBA. 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
2: Traffic backing up in Weir's Cave this morning on Weir's Cave Road due to an accident. This accident is between the I-81 interchange and Kieseltown Road at Triangle Drive. You can expect delays if you're traveling in that area this morning. Looks like traffic is backed up about a half mile in that area right now. Again, that's Weir's Cave Road at Triangle Drive in Weir's Cave. Accident just in the last 15 minutes here. And if you're seeing it and we're not saying it, call the WSVA Traffic and News Tip Line 540-214-2500 and let us know. WSVA's local AccuWeather for Harrisonburg and the Shenandoah Valley. Look for sunshine, a few clouds, and a high in the low 90s today. Winds will be west at 4 to 8 miles per hour. Partly cloudy, humid tonight, low 68. Hot and humid tomorrow, partly sunny, 90 to 95. Back up to 90 to 95 on Thursday with partly cloudy skies. Could see a scattered thunderstorm. And Friday, hot and humid with some scattered thunderstorms and a high at 91. Saturday, not as warm, partly sunny, thunderstorms around with a high at 81, and Sunday and Labor Day Monday looking nice, sunny, lower humidity, highs in the upper 70s to near 80. We have 66 and partly cloudy skies here at WSBA. WSBA time is now 6:49.
3: So maybe Barbie wasn't your thing. Get ready for Hooters, the movie. No, it's not an SNL bit. It's actually real. The movie will tell the story of the Hooters franchise. It follows two friends from Iowa, Ted and Lenny. Ted is trying to find a woman named Diane from a spring break commercial, so he convinces Lenny to take a road trip with him to Clearwater Beach, Florida. Diane would later become the first Hooters girl. The movie is described as a hilarious buddy comedy, an inspiring biopic, and a wild journey based on a crazy idea. The director says, quote, "It's not at all what people will be expecting.

0: And I like this phrase, it's mostly true. It's mostly, mostly true.
1: That sounds like the Pop-Tart movie they put out a couple years ago.
0: Yeah, which was amazing because if you just look at the people who are in that.
1: Oh, yeah.
0: Seinfeld is in that. Jim Gaffigan is in that. They're the two immediately I think of, but there was like
1: Melissa McCarthy was the head. Yeah. Marjorie Post, ran Post.
0: Yeah, all these really talented people, which again just goes to show you the most fragile industry in the world is trying to figure out what people will like or care about. Particularly when it does come to entertainment to such a large degree. These things that look great on paper, and then you put them out there, and nobody, I don't know. So I've given up trying to predict what will be successful and what will not. It is literally a crapshoot. Coming up here on Early Mornings on WSVA, Dave Rickard has sports, plus Ish is standing by. And have you ever heard of check washing? Well, I'll tell you detail about it. I know about it first and foremost. I was introduced to it this past weekend. It's not a lot of fun. We'll talk.
2: Did you know that the Bible book of Revelation contains 404 verses and over 270 of those verses are quotes from the Old Testament? This means that 67% of the book of Revelation comes directly from the Old Testament. This is Mark Martin from Prophecies of Hope. 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We will discover this end-time message from Genesis to Revelation. 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
6: Let's take a look at sports. I am Dave Rickert, and it's game week for the James Madison football team as Billy Napier's team kicks off its 2026 season on Saturday at home against Liberty.
7: The emphasis has to be on execution throughout the week so we can execute really well during the game. Organizationally, top to bottom, I think we're firing on all cylinders here. It's important for the players to have a routine. That's been a huge focus here. And then you're on the clock, right? There's a race for knowledge. How much can I learn about the opponent? How much can I learn about the game plan? And there's got to be a standard in terms of how we work around here. And I think I sense that from the players. So our guys are ready to hit somebody else.
6: Coach Napier was asked on Monday if he's named a starting quarterback yet for the game against the Flames.
7: We have committed to that in terms of how we're going to play the players, how we're going to practice the players. And, you know, as the week goes, we'll see where we're at. But in general right there, we have a good plan and pulse for how we're going to attack Saturday.
6: We'll all find out together on Saturday who will be QB1 for the Dukes. JMU and Liberty will kick off on Saturday at noon inside Bridgeforth. Our pregame begins at 11 o'clock right here on WSVA and online at rocktownnow.com. The Virginia Tech football team has named a starting quarterback as James Franklin announced on Monday that Penn State transfer Ethan Grunkemeyer will be the guy for the Hokies. The move was expected as Grunkemeyer followed Franklin to Blacksburg from Penn State. He started the last seven games of the 2025 season and in 11 total appearances last season, he threw for 1,339 yards and 8 touchdowns. The Hokies will kick off with VMI in their opener on Saturday at 7:30 from Lane Stadium, and you can listen to that game on ESPN Harrisonburg. There were a few high school volleyball matches around the area last night. Turner Ashby beat Rockbridge County 3-1. Rocktown lost to Charlottesville 3-0, and Strasburg was also swept by Warren County last night. There are many Bridgewater and EMU fall sports teams that begin their seasons today. Over at BC, the women's soccer team opens up at Mary Baldwin at 4 o'clock, while the men's soccer team will host Mary Baldwin at 4. The Eagles field hockey team's on the road at Mary Washington at 6 o'clock, while the cross-country teams will host the Eagle Challenge at 6:15, and the BC volleyball team will play at Mary Baldwin and Stanton at 7 o'clock this evening. And over at EMU today, the men's soccer team plays at Mary Washington at 4, while the women's soccer team plays host at Greensboro College at 6 here in Harrisonburg. And the Royals cross-country teams are also in that Bridgewater Eagle Challenge coming up this evening. And from Major League Baseball last night, the Nationals doubled up the Marlins 6-3 as they took 2-3 from Miami. Washington improves to 66-74, while the Orioles won at Colorado last night 2-1 to improve to 69-69, and they're just a half game back of Cleveland for the final wildcard spot in the American League. That's a look at sports. I'm Dave Rickert.
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7: From ABC News, I'm Sherry Preston. Right in the middle of one of the busiest intersections in the world, a fatal stabbing. ABC's Hannah Batah has the latest on what happened in New York's Times Square when a woman stabbed two people in what's described as a random and unprovoked attack.
8: Police say 49-year-old Pamela Cisneros pulled two knives from a red Target bag and began her attack. Police say her first victim was a 68-year-old man who had just stepped out of the subway, standing with his wife, waiting to cross the street. Just 20 seconds later, the next attack, one block north. A 32-year-old woman was stabbed in the stomach. She later died at the hospital.
7: And then police moved in, first tasing Cisneros, then when she lunged at officers with the knives, they shot and killed her. Death toll from the flooding in Nepal and China has now passed 1,000 people, with almost 4,000 still missing. Death toll from Grand Canyon flooding, 2, with one unaccounted for. Dan Evans was one of those airlifted out. He has hiked the canyon for years.
9: It sounded like a train, which is unusual for the canyon. It's pretty quiet down there generally. It just sounded like boulders were falling down the canyon, like maybe a train was coming and it was getting closer and closer.
7: Storm preps now underway in Texas.
10: Use this as an opportunity to get prepared. This is the first tropical storm that Texas has faced this calendar year.
7: Texas Governor Greg Abbott, as Edward approaches the Gulf Coast, Houston could get a lot of rainfall. 30 years after the murder of rapper Tupac Shakur, Dwayne Davis has been convicted of murder for his involvement. Derek Stanton performed with Tupac years ago.
11: Dwayne Davis convicted himself, y'all. You know what I mean? The only reason we're even here today is because Dwayne Davis felt the need to profit off of his crimes. And so we're thankful that he did that, because now we have the day of justice like we have in today.
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7: Amid the war with Iran, the Secretary of the Army has left his post, and it could be over tensions with the boss.
13: Dan Driscoll resigned last night. He was the youngest Army Secretary in history. He was confirmed just 18 months ago, sworn in by his old law school friend, Vice President J.D. Vance. Sources say his exit follows growing tension with Hegseth over the firing and sidelining of senior officers. Driscoll had also become popular on Capitol Hill and had a direct line to the White House through Vance.
7: ABC's Karen Waugh. President Trump's proclamation temporarily allowing millions of pounds of beef into the country at reduced tariff rates takes effect today. The goal, says ABC's Jim Ryan, is to reduce meat prices ahead of the midterms.
14: The going rate for ground beef, according to federal figures, is $6.89 per pound on the American ranches where that meat comes from.
15: There's definitely a crisis when it comes to cattle right now.
14: Michigan cattle raiser Kevin Minnie says that allowing cheaper imported beef into the market may eventually lower prices for consumers. But at the same time,
15: the overall herd size in the United States is the lowest that it's been since 1951.
14: And he says the imports may hamper efforts to grow that herd. Jim Ryan, ABC News.
7: Smucker's has been given the green light to sue Trader Joe's over frozen PBJ sandwiches. Smucker's claims Trader Joe's version looks a

0: lot like its trademarked Uncrustables with its round shape and crimped edges. Trader Joe's says the lawsuit goes too far and that its sandwiches don't look that much alike. Sherry Preston, ABC News.
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3: No accidents up and down the valley right now or in central Virginia, but if you're seeing it and we're not saying it, call the WSBA traffic and news tip line at 540-214-2500 and let us know.
4: WSBA's local AccuWeather for Harrisonburg and the Shenandoah Valley. Some patchy fog this morning, otherwise sunny to partly cloudy, but the high of 91. Partly cloudy, humid tonight, the low 68. Hot and humid for us on Wednesday, partly sunny, the high 93. Partly sunny with a thunderstorm in the afternoon Thursday, the high 93 again. Friday, hot and humid with clouds and sun, couple of afternoon thunderstorms that could produce hail and damaging winds, the high 91. I'm AccuWeather meteorologist Jason Caterina on WSVA.
3: We have mostly cloudy skies and 66 here at WSVA. WSVA time is now 7:06.
5: For News Talk 92.1 and 550 WSVA, I'm Lyndon Kaiser. The Stanton man who was arrested on charges related to an alleged incident of sexual battery has reached a plea deal with prosecutors. WSVA's Carolyn Unger has more.
6: Online records indicated that Julio Cabrera pleaded guilty to one of the 3 charges of felony aggravated sexual battery of a victim under the age of 13 during a hearing yesterday morning in Waynesboro Circuit Court. In exchange, prosecutors declined to pursue the other 2 charges. A judge then sentenced the 54-year-old Cabrera to 20 years in prison with 14 years and 9 months of those suspended. Cabrera was arrested in May after authorities began an investigation in August of last year after a report of an assault with a juvenile. For WSBA News, I'm Carolyn Unger.
5: Thank you, Carolyn. The Harrisonburg Police Department is investigating a shooting that took place Saturday night in the 1200 block of Devon Lane. Spokesperson Juliana McGrath-Meyer says the call came in shortly after 10:30 from a victim who says he had been shot in the leg.
7: Upon arriving at the scene, officers located a 19-year-old male in the parking lot with 1 gunshot wound to the upper leg.
5: The victim was taken to Sentara RMH by ambulance and then flown to UVA Medical Center in Charlottesville with serious but not life-threatening injuries. Anyone with information on this incident is asked to contact HPD or submit a tip on the Harrisonburg website. A 75-year-old man is dead after a rock climbing accident Saturday afternoon across the state line in Pendleton County. Officials with the Pendleton County Office of Emergency Management stated in a social media post that emergency crews were dispatched shortly after 3 o'clock for a report of a climber that fell from a rock feature on Smoke Hole Road, about a half mile north of U.S. 220 near Upper Tract. The scene is in the Monongahela National Forest. When authorities found the victim, they pronounced him dead due to suspected injuries from the 50-foot fall. Authorities have not released his name, only to say that he was from Virginia, and the accident remains under investigation. Incidentally, he is the second man from Virginia who was in his 70s to die while rock climbing in Pendleton County in the last few weeks. Thousands of pounds of pork chops and sausage are set to be distributed this week to Hope Distributed on Boyers Road. Area Delegate Chris Runyon explained on late afternoons that participants in the Pork for the Pantry program had enough funds to buy 13 hogs from several area fairs, including the Rockingham County Fair, to be processed.
8: We have the pig processed into high quality, top quality meat, and then we make it available to our local food pantries. And it touches a number of different folks. Well, the 4-H and FFA kids and their families that raise these animals, they know that this animal is going to be used to help their friends and neighbors.
5: Runyon adds that the processed meat will be distributed tomorrow morning, and the folks at the pantry will schedule their distribution to those families in need. And finally, another school from the WSVA.

0: EA Listening Area has won a $5,000 grant through T-Mobile's Friday Night 5G Lights program. Page County High School is a Week 4 winner in the National High School Football Funding Program for schools in small and rural communities, where, as T-Mobile puts it, Friday nights are more than a game, they are a community gathering point. East Rockingham, Fort Defiance, and Central High Schools were among Virginia schools awarded grants last month. Recipient schools may use the $5,000 award for needs like equipment, uniforms, travel costs, facility improvements, or other football program expenses. They are also in the running for a $1 million field upgrade. For News Talk, 92.1 and 550 WSVA, I'm Lyndon Kaiser.
1: Thank you, Lyndon. WSVA time, 7:10. You start your day with WSVA. We start our day with the help of the folks at the Bridgewater 7-Eleven.
2: And right now at 7-Eleven, with your 7 Rewards app, you can get the $4 meal deal, a pizza slice, and any Coke or Pepsi 20-ounce drink for $4. 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
1: This is Early Mornings for a Tuesday morning, the first day of September. I'm Jim Britt, along with Frank Wilt, Jacqueline Dobrin, Lyndon Kaiser, Dave Riggert, and Jeff Ishii. Well, I'm here to tell you, it can happen to you. And I found out about it up close and personal, as they used to say on ABC Sports years and years ago. And that is check washing. Now, we talked about this recently with Greg Rogers from SVEC, that people are taking, apparently, checks out of mailboxes and then changing them with chemicals and putting their own names in the check as who the check is made out to. Now, I didn't leave my check in a mailbox. I don't have a mailbox. That's how far I've been going over the course of I don't know how many years since I came home one day in Weir's Cave and saw a guy walking up and down the street, reaching into mailboxes of my neighbors, called the sheriff, tried to pin him with my vehicle until things started to get rowdy, and the sheriff never came, and the guy took off. But that was enough for me to get a post office box. And I've had a post office box now for I don't know how many years, because I don't want people to just steal my mail. And I was one of those holdouts, I have to confess. Well, smart people like Frank and other folks had told me for years, write checks. What are you, crazy? What are you doing still writing checks? My kids, come on. I called and told my daughter about something we had found out in this incident, and she said, I don't even remember the last time or if I've ever written a check, Dad. So I'm really not going to worry about it. And I was one of those holdouts. I figure, look, if you take it and you put it in a post office box, either in the post office, or I often use the curbside one out in front of the Harrisonburg post office on South Main Street, which I appreciate the fact that they've made it difficult to get into, but it's difficult for the people trying to mail stuff, too. You almost have to get out of your car and climb into the little thing just to get a piece of mail in to be able to do that. I understand why they're doing that. And that's exactly what I did. And later found out that someone, somehow, in the process, either with the U.S. Postal Service or the credit card company, that's the closest I can pin it down, had gotten my check for $4,182.28 and made it out to Julia R. Payne, because that's the check that came back in my bank account. Needless to say, I was not sending a check to Julia R. Payne for that amount of money. I was sending it to one of my credit card companies. So we then started the process. And I found it interesting what the process is. The bank was all over it once we notified them. So we had to close down our account, the one that had been compromised. And someday this week, I'll be holding a ceremonial burning of the checks, if you'd like to come, because I have like 5 books of checks that are going to be burnt that I can't use. Then you go to the Postal Service.

0: to the postal inspector, give them the information. If or will I ever hear anything back from them? I don't have a great deal of hope that I will. And then file a police report with the Guest County Sheriff's Department, which we also did. And as someone said that I talked about, you know, talked with throughout this entire process, the reason people do it is because nobody gets caught. You can't argue with that logic. They're stealing large sums of money. And it appears you can't catch these folks. It's becoming more and more prevalent. But for some reason, when it happens to you, you realize, I can't do these things anymore. I've lost faith in the U.S. Postal Service because I did everything they told me to do. I think the only thing that I could have done would have been to actually physically go into the post office and put it in. That's the only other thing I think I could do. I thought when you put it into, you know, one of the boxes at the post office, that it would be safe. You assume that. But somewhere in the process, somebody got a hold of it. Now, after this happened, you know, I read that you should use certain gel pens and everything else. And after a while, you know what you say? Screw it. I'm not going to go through all these different things. I'll set up the electronic payments. Frank, you've been doing for years. And my kids have all been doing it and everything else. And that's what we'll do. I'll save a lot of money on postage and checks. Won't have to buy those anymore. But I guess it's disappointing when you have yet another institution that can't do what it's supposed to do.
1: Yeah. I mean, I always assumed that once it was in the post office, it was safe.
0: Yes. I did too.
1: I mean, you put something in your mailbox, there's always that chance somebody's mm-hmm. going to steal it out of your mailbox. But once it's actually in the hands of the post office, I always assumed it was safe.
0: Yeah. You know, you would assume it was. But somewhere between mailing it in that post office box sitting out in front of the Harrisonburg post office, and let's see, and it took about 2 weeks before the check crossed. We mailed it on the 29th of July, and it wasn't until the 11th of August. So, you know, where in the process it was picked off, I don't know. But from the people who talked to other folks, and I'm not the only person this has happened to, that it's somewhere in the process, you know, that you have folks. And it's interesting, the number of people who I found out who this has happened to. I talked to my sister-in-law who runs a business, and she says, you know what she gets rid of and doesn't use at all? What she calls those window envelopes. Because what does that scream? Check inside.
1: Right. Mm-hmm.
0: And she goes and does all hand-addressed envelopes, and apparently somebody said, well, you know, that's not really convenient. And she said, I don't really care. Do you want my money or not? And also, there are fewer and fewer ways to pay. I know I just got a piece of mail from someone who said, you can no longer pay us, the service provider. You have to pay directly to the person who you're getting the service from. And I understand that. Because what does that do? That absolves them of the responsibility of having something happen to your payment. And that's the way it's going to go. As we're seeing more and more folks go cashless, more and more folks, it's dealing with it electronically. Now, is that perfect too? No.
2: Yeah, exactly.
0: But I feel a whole lot more confident in it now than I do in dropping anything in the mail. So it is advised, and there are some safety things you can do if you've had a check taken and washed. The one thing you should never do is you should never put it in your mailbox and put your flag up.

0: to have the postal carrier get it. They just say you should not do that in any way, shape, or form. That's basically a sign that says, hey, there's a check in here. Mm-hmm. And as I said, I still get mail and will still get mail, but I get it through a post office box. I don't get it through a mailbox, which anybody driving by can reach into. It's a crime to do that. But I think the Postal Service is going to have to look, because there's two things I noticed with just post office boxes in and around the city of Harrisonburg. There's one on South Main Street, as I said. You just about have to get out of your car and climb into the little area to shove the piece of mail in so that people can't do it. And then I went to another drive-up box at the downtown post office, and the mail was literally coming out towards me.
1: That's why I was laughing, because I have the same thing every time. They're the biggest mailboxes you've ever seen, and they are stuffed full of mail.
0: Yeah.
1: It's like everybody on the planet goes there.
0: Yeah. And it's literally, I could have just reached in. I'm assuming they have cameras or something there, but literally grabbed handfuls of mail if I had wanted to do that. So, you know, maybe that's one of those things that needs to be reinvented or at least looked at. But the U.S. Postal Service has lost me as a customer as far as mailing bills anymore. If we can't drop it off, I have a feeling we'll be arranging to do it electronically. And it's unfortunate, but you can do everything right, and it can still go wrong. And I think you're naive if you believe it can't happen to you. It can happen to you. 7:21, time now for traffic and weather.
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1: No accidents in the Central Valley right now. The only problem we're seeing is if you're traveling up toward Winchester and heading into Clark County, we do have an accident on Route 50 just to the east of Stephen City that has closed down the westbound lanes in that area. Other than that, no other issues that we're seeing right now. But if you're seeing it and we're not saying it, call the WSVA Traffic and News Tip Line 540-214-2500 and let us know. Time to update.
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2: WSVA's local AccuWeather for Harrisonburg and the Shenandoah Valley. Look for sunny to partly cloudy skies today. Temperatures in the low 90s and winds west at 4 to 8 miles per hour. Partly cloudy, humid tonight, low 68. Tomorrow, partly sunny, hot and humid with a high at 93. And Thursday, partly sunny and hot with a thunderstorm in the afternoon, the high again around 93. Another hot and humid day for Friday. Couple of showers, maybe a thunderstorm, the high at 91. Then temperatures start to cool as we head into the weekend. Saturday, partly sunny, scattered thunderstorm and 81. Sunday and Labor Day Monday, sunshine and less humid with highs around 80. 67 and partly cloudy here at WSVA.
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0: Wisconsin football team as Billy Napier's team kicks off its 2026 season on Saturday at home against Liberty.
1: The emphasis has to be on execution throughout the week so we can execute really well during the game. Organizationally, top to bottom, I think we're firing on all cylinders here. It's important for the players to have a routine. That's been a huge focus here. And then you're on the clock, right? There's a race for knowledge. How much can I learn about the opponent? How much can I learn about the game plan? And there's got to be a standard in terms of how we work around here. And I think I sense that from the players. So our guys are ready to hit somebody else.
0: Coach Napier was asked on Monday if he's named a starting quarterback yet for the game against the Flames.
1: We have committed to that in terms of how we're going to play the players, how we're going to practice the players. And, you know, as the week goes, we'll see where we're at. But in general right there, we have a good plan and pulse for how we're going to attack Saturday.
0: We'll all find out together on Saturday who will be QB1 for the Dukes. JMU and Liberty will kick off on Saturday at noon inside Bridgeforth. Our pregame begins at 11 o'clock right here on WSVA and online at rocktownnow.com. The Virginia Tech football team has named a starting quarterback as James Franklin announced on Monday that Penn State transfer Ethan Grunkemeyer will be the guy for the Hokies. The move was expected as Grunkemeyer followed Franklin to Blacksburg from Penn State. He started the last seven games of the 2025 season and in 11 total appearances last season, he threw for 1,339 yards and 8 touchdowns. The Hokies will kick off with VMI in their opener on Saturday at 7:30 from Lane Stadium, and you can listen to that game on ESPN Harrisonburg. There were a few high school volleyball matches around the area last night. Turner Ashby beat Rockbridge County 3-1. Rocktown lost to Charlottesville 3-0. And Strasburg was also swept by Warren County last night. There are many Bridgewater and EMU fall sports teams that begin their seasons today. Over at BC, the women's soccer team opens up at Mary Baldwin at 4 o'clock, while the men's soccer team will host Mary Baldwin at 4. The Eagles field hockey team's on the road at Mary Washington at 6 o'clock, while the cross-country teams will host the Eagle Challenge at 6:15. And the BC volleyball team will play at Mary Baldwin and Stanton at 7 o'clock this evening. And over at EMU today, the men's soccer team plays at Mary Washington at 4, while the women's soccer team plays host to Greensboro College at 6 here in Harrisonburg. And the Royals cross-country teams are also in that Bridgewater Eagle Challenge coming up this evening. And from Major League Baseball last night, the Nationals doubled up the Marlins 6-3 as they took 2-3 from Miami. Washington improves to 66-74, while the Orioles won at Colorado last night 2-1 to improve to 69-69, and they're just a half game back of Cleveland for the final wildcard spot in the American League. That's a look at sports. I'm Dave Riggert.
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0: 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W.A. Hartman Memorials in Harrisonburg, where memories are preserved in stone.
1: I'm Nicole Murray with Your Money Now. NVIDIA has invested $3.5 billion in convertible bonds issued by MediaTek. CNBC reports that the two companies will work on integrating NVIDIA technology with MediaTek's custom AI chip business, as well as other areas such as PCs and cars. MediaTek, which is the main rival to Qualcomm, has looked to diversify its business into data centers. Treasury yields increased this morning as renewed tensions in the Middle East drove global government borrowing costs higher. The 10-year Treasury note yield rose more than 2 basis points to 4.784%, the highest since January of 2025. Venezuela interim authorities have granted U.S.-backed North American Blue Energy Partners 100-year concessions for 17 oil fields with proven reserves of about 65 billion barrels. That's according to the White House. The U.S. has about 46 billion barrels in proven oil reserves. Futures are lower this morning. That's Your Money Now.
2: 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Honor those you love by having Hartman Memorials help you with a dedication for a loved one that will last forever. It is 7:30 at WSVA. Landis heating and air conditioning temperature 67, and we have partly cloudy skies. Coming up on our information update, police in New York City shooting and killing a woman who stabbed two people in Times Square. And Dwayne Davis has been convicted of the murder of rapper Tupac Shakur. Those stories are coming up from ABC here at the bottom of the hour.
3: I'm Lyndon Kaiser in the WSVA newsroom. Coming up, a man arrested for stalking in Broadway receives his sentence. A Strasbourg man faces a grand jury on drug-related charges and saving money on energy in the last blast of summer heat. I'll have all the details and more following ABC at the bottom of the hour.
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4: ABC News, I'm Sherry Preston. Within a matter of seconds, two people stabbed in Times Square. Police moving in, trying to tase the woman wielding the knives in New York when she threatened cops. They opened fire, killing her. More from ABC's Phil Tate in Times Square this morning.
5: Cops say that the attacker had a documented mental health history with the department, two incidents dating back to both 2018 and 2019. All of this chaos unfolding here in Times Square, where thousands of tourists come to each and every day. A random stabbing on these two innocent people. That suspect was shot and killed.
4: The attacker, 49-year-old Pamela Cisneros, one victim dying of her wounds, the other still in the hospital this morning. Search teams digging through mud and rock, trying to find survivors of the flash flooding in Nepal. About 4,000 people are still missing, the death toll over 1,000. Texas and Louisiana getting ready for Tropical Storm Edward, set to make landfall later today with potentially dangerous rain and storm surge. This is ABC News.
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2: Just got off the phone with a traffic tip caller in Clark County telling us about that accident we told you about a little earlier on Route 50. She says that traffic is backed up probably a good mile or two now. That is westbound Route 50 in Clark County near the interchange with Ginns Road. Expect delays if you're on Route 50 heading toward the Winchester-Stevens City area this morning. And if you're seeing it and we're not saying it, call the WSVA Traffic and News Tip Line 540-214-2500 and let us know.
7: WSVA's local AccuWeather for Harrisonburg and the Shenandoah Valley. Some patchy fog this morning, otherwise sunny to partly cloudy with the high of 91. Partly cloudy, humid tonight, the low 68. Hot and humid for us on Wednesday, partly sunny, the high 93. Partly sunny with a thunderstorm in the afternoon Thursday, the high 93 again. Friday, hot and humid with clouds and sun, couple of afternoon thunderstorms that could produce hail and damaging winds, the high 91. I'm AccuWeather meteorologist Jason Caterina on WSVA.
2: 67 and partly sunny skies here at News Talk 92.1 and 550 WSVA. 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
3: For News Talk 92.1 and 550 WSVA, I'm Lyndon Kaiser. The West Virginia man who was arrested in June on a stalking charge in Broadway was sentenced to a month in jail. According to online records, Langdon Lee Price of Matthias was found guilty on one of the three charges he faced during a hearing yesterday afternoon in Rockingham County General District Court. A judge then sentenced the 61-year-old Price to 12 months in jail with

0: 11 of those months suspended. Broadway Police Corporal Carson Fry explained that on June 15th, authorities received a report of a man yelling at the back door of a house located on Elm Street.
1: He was threatening the individual that owned the house, that he was going to come after them and come inside the home. He then left, and then he came back to the home again. He did have a handgun when he came back to the home.
0: Fry added that after viewing security footage, Price was identified as the suspect, and he was arrested the next day thanks to tips from the community. A Strasburg man who was arrested on drug-related charges will appear before a grand jury. Online records showed that Wesley Carlisle Tobin Jr. had his two drug possession charges certified to a grand jury during a hearing Friday in Shenandoah County General District Court. The 48-year-old Tobin was arrested on April 11th following a traffic stop in the Edinburgh area. He remains in custody at RSW Regional Jail. With temperatures in the 90s this week and heat indexes projected to be in the triple digits, a lot of electricity will be used to cool homes. Greg Rogers with the Shenandoah Valley Electric Cooperative explained on Early Mornings that there is an app for folks to track how much their electricity is being used.
2: These are not sold through SVEC. They would be just sold online, off-market type things, and you get an electrician to install. It would be a very simple job to install on your panel box. It gives you feedback through an app of what you're using and what devices are using what.
0: Rogers suggests keeping thermostats between 75 and 78 degrees and to keep the total electricity usage to under 800 kilowatts for real savings on the electric bill. World health officials are targeting tobacco and nicotine in efforts to raise awareness about health risks in Virginia. The World Health Organization will be focusing next year on protecting the mental health of youth from tobacco and nicotine. The organization announced the theme for World No Tobacco Day 2027, which will be held on May 31st. Officials say the campaign next year will expose how tobacco and nicotine products are promoted alongside ideas of relaxation. It comes at a time when children and young people are facing pressures on their mental health. The organization plans to raise awareness of the links between tobacco and nicotine use and addiction. And finally, this September, every gift to the Rockingham-Harrisonburg SPCA has the opportunity to go twice as far for animals in need. Director of Development Sarah Stone said last week on Late Afternoons that during the month, the RHSPCA will celebrate one gift, twice the hope, which is a matching gift campaign.
3: For all 30 days of September, a generous donor is matching gifts to the RHSPCA dollar for dollar up to $50,000. That means this community has the opportunity to unlock $100,000 for animal welfare in this region.
0: Stone adds that the timing is especially meaningful for the shelter since around 70% of the animals the shelter will care for the entire year arrive between May and September, making the summer months some of the organization's busiest and most resource intensive. For News Talk 92.1 and 550 WSVA, I'm Lyndon Kaiser.
4: Thank you, Lyndon. WSVA time 7:37. Well, it happened again last night. I got to find some way to bottle this. I've told you in the past that I have this incredible ability to wake up at exactly the precise moment that a sporting event that I've been watching on television is decided. It happens quite a bit. Last night was just the latest example. So if you're an Orioles fan, you'll know last night's Orioles game, which didn't start till 8:40 in Denver, was delayed by rain. So at about 10 o'clock, and it was still raining, and they weren't playing baseball or whatever, and I said, that's it. It was a 1-1 game. Well, about 90 minutes later, at 12:55 a.m., I wake up. And I'm going, gee, I wonder what happened with the Oriole game if it's over. I turn the game on. Here's the situation. The Orioles are winning 2-1. There's two outs in the bottom of the ninth. Colorado, the team they're playing in Denver, is at bat with the potential tying run at second base. Some guy named McCarthy is up for the Colorado Rockies. I said, well, I could watch this for

0: A moment. McCarthy hits a fly ball that dead center field. Orioles center fielder Colton Cowser goes back to the wall. He leaps. He brings the ball back into the ballpark to make the catch to end the game. And the Orioles win 2-1. How about that? And then I started flipping around because that highlight occurred just as SportsCenter was ending on ESPN, and they threw that in. It was such a spectacular ending. They said, we may have to recalibrate our top 10 plays of the day and put that one in. And I went back to Massett, and they were doing the post game. Rob Long was interviewing Colton Cowser, the hero of the moment. And he got not one but two Gatorade buckets while he was doing his interview. But it was remarkable. I turned it on. Two outs, tying run at second base. The Orioles were meeting on the mound with the pitcher. And the next thing I know, Colton Cowser is making a game-saving catch. Time to go back to sleep. I cannot explain this. I don't know how it happens. But it happens a lot. Where I just happen to wake up at like the exact right moment. And I didn't even have the TV on. I turned the TV off. I just said, I got to go to sleep. I said, I don't know when they're going to start playing baseball again, but, you know, I got to get up in the morning. So it wasn't like, you know, there was cheering or noise or something that caused me to wake up. Sound asleep.
1: It's like you're producing your own highlight reel in real time.
0: I know. It's like I have some, you know, telekinetic ability. If that was the case, I would not be talking to you fine people. You know, I'd be winning it, you know, one of the 8 billion ways I can gamble money these days. If I had, you know, this great telekinetic ability, but it happened again. You know, so much so that I had to make sure I didn't holler to wake my wife up when Cowser made this remarkable catch. It's amazing. It shows you the difference between victory and defeat. Is just here he is climbing the fence to make this catch and actually pull the ball back into the park. If it's 3 inches farther, it's a crushing defeat for the Orioles, who lose 3-2. Instead, it's what might have been for Colorado, which is arguably the worst team in baseball. But you know what, as Lefty Driesell told me a lot of years ago, they never ask you how much you won by. They just want to know if you won. And they won. So, I don't know if I'll ever be able to, you know, to train this psychic ability that I appear to have. I doubt it. But it is unique. When it just keeps happening. 7:42 now at WSVA. Here's Kim.
2: Your next iPhone folds in half, and Apple's about to prove it. Apple just sent invites for September 9th. That's only 8 days away. And the worst-kept secret in tech says the start is Apple's first folding iPhone. 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I'm Kim Komando for CoverOn, previously NordProtect. 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The first surprise, Tim Cook won't be on stage. Apple's new CEO, John Ternus, will. He's a product guy, and this launch is his debut. The phone, the iPhone Ultra. 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It's the biggest design shakeup since the very first iPhone back in 2007. Analysts say Apple could sell 20 million of these by Thanksgiving. Now sit down for the price, $2,300. The phone folds, your wallet, it just did too. 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

0: HD WSVA. Happy birthday wishes going out today to Doris Woodson, also to Mekan Raleigh, to William Armstrong, and to Will Stout. Today is Ramona Rogers' birthday, Dora Conley, Joanne Sowers, Dawn Atkins, Katie Traxler. Happy birthday to Juanita Harrison, to Susan Cowger, and to Lillian Ford, Scott Sprague, W.T. 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The Led Zeppelin tribute band, Good Times, Bad Times, coming on September the 10th. We'll give you a chance to win tickets coming up here on WSBA's Early Mornings.
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0: No accidents or delays here in the Valley, but if you're seeing it and we're not saying it, call the WSBA Traffic and News Tip Line at 540-214-2500 and let us know. 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

0: Afternoon thunderstorm and 91. 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
1: The big deal in fast food these days is to have something just so incredible, so enormous, that people flock in to attempt to try it. This may take literally the cake. Someone posted this. Apparently, they saw this at a Wendy's in Oklahoma. Are you familiar with the T-Rex burger?
0: No.
1: Guess how many patties are in the T-Rex burger?
0: Trying to think of how tall a T-Rex stood. Okay. I'm going to say 6 patties.
1: 9.
0: 9 patties.
1: 9 patties and cheeses.
0: Whoa.
1: Think you can take down the T-Rex? Prove it. Now, with 9 patties and cheeses, this sucker just ain't $2.95. So the next question is, what does a T-Rex burger cost you?
0: Oh, I'm going to say
1: $20. $29.99.
0: Wow.
1: Now, it says here, special pricing if you finish. Ed, you get a T-shirt that has a T-Rex on it. I assume if you finish the whole thing, that somehow you tamed T-Rex or whatever. But 9 patties and cheeses. Now, except for late on a Friday or Saturday night after you may have been out, pardon me. Could you ever anticipate yourself sitting down in a restaurant and attempting to eat a T-Rex burger?
0: No, I don't think so.
1: I don't think so either. I think people would grab small children and run. I think that's pretty much what would happen. Let's get out of here. We'll see. I don't know if the T-Rex burger is available here or if it's only in the state of Oklahoma. If you're going to attempt it, good luck to you. Coming up here on Early Mornings on WSVA, Dave Riggert is standing by. He's got sports. Also, we'll check in with Ish. And at 8:10 this morning, we'll talk travel with Terry Dean from The Wishing Well. The time is now 7:51.
0: And time for us to give you a chance to win tickets. If you would like to see the Led Zeppelin tribute band, Good Times, Bad Times, they are coming to the Wayne Theater in Waynesboro on September the 10th at 7:30. You can buy tickets right now by going to waynetheater.org. 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
4: Let's take a look at sports. I am Dave Riggert, and it's game week for James Madison football. The Dukes kick off their season on Saturday at home against Liberty. Head coach Billy Napier was asked on Monday if he's named a starting quarterback.
5: We have committed in terms of how we're going to play the players, how we're going to practice the players. And, you know, as the week goes, we'll see where we're at. But in general right there, we have a good plan and pulse for how we're going to attack Saturday.
4: We'll all find out together on Saturday who will be QB1 for the Dukes as JMU and Liberty kick off at noon on Saturday from Bridgeforth, and you can listen on WSBA. Virginia Tech has named a starting quarterback as James Franklin announced on Monday that Penn State transfer Ethan Grunkemeyer will start the opener for the Hokies. Tech kicks off with VMI on Saturday at 7:30 from Lane Stadium, and you can listen on ESPN Harrisonburg. There are a few matches last night in high school volleyball around the area as Turner Ashby beat Rockbridge County 3-1. Rocktown lost to Charlottesville 3-0, and Strasburg was swept by Warren County. And for Major League Baseball last night, the Nationals doubled up the Marlins 6-3, while Baltimore won at Colorado 2-1. That's a look at sports. I'm Dave Riggert.
6: 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I recommend planting a 3-foot row of French breakfast radishes. 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Mix in some compost and then sow your seeds 1/4 inch deep and 1 inch apart. When the seedlings appear, thin the plants to 3 inches apart. 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
3: 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Coming up at the top of the hour, an information update from ABC, Lyndon Scott.
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3: All clear on the roads this morning. No accidents or delays that we're seeing in the Shenandoah Valley or in Central Virginia. But if you're seeing it, and we're not saying it, call the WSVA traffic and news tip line at 540-214-2500 and let us know.
4: WSVA's local AccuWeather for Harrisonburg and the Shenandoah Valley. Some patchy fog this morning, otherwise sunny to partly cloudy, but the high of 91. Partly cloudy, humid tonight, the low 68. Hot and humid for us on Wednesday, partly sunny, the high 93. Partly sunny with a thunderstorm in the afternoon Thursday, the high 93 again. Friday, hot and humid with clouds and sun, couple of afternoon thunderstorms that could produce hail and damaging winds, the high 91. I'm AccuWeather meteorologist Jason Caterina on WSVA.
3: We're mostly sunny skies at 72 here at WSVA. WSVA time is now 8:06.
5: For News Talk 92.1 and 550 WSVA, I'm Lyndon Kaiser. The Stanton man who was arrested on charges related to an alleged incident of sexual battery has reached a plea with prosecutors. WSVA's Carolyn Unger has more.
6: Online records indicated that Julio Cabrera pleaded guilty to one of the 3 charges of felony aggravated sexual battery of a victim under the age of 13 during a hearing yesterday morning in Waynesboro Circuit Court. In exchange, prosecutors declined to pursue the other 2 charges. A judge then sentenced the 54-year-old Cabrera to 20 years in prison with 14 years and 9 months of those suspended. Cabrera was arrested in May after authorities began an investigation in August of last year after a report of an assault with a juvenile. For WSVA News, I'm Carolyn Unger.
5: Thank you, Carolyn. The Harrisonburg Police Department is investigating a shooting that took place Saturday night in the 1200 block of Devon Lane. Spokesperson Juliana McGrath Myers says the call came in shortly after 10:30 from a victim who says he had been shot in the leg.
7: Upon arriving at the scene, officers located a 19-year-old male in the parking lot with 1 gunshot wound to the upper leg.
5: The victim was taken to Sentara RMH by ambulance and then flown to UVA Medical Center in Charlottesville with serious but not life-threatening injuries. Anyone with information on this incident is asked to contact HPD or submit a tip on the Harrisonburg website. A 75-year-old man is dead after a rock climbing accident Saturday afternoon across the state line in Pendleton County. Officials with the Pendleton County Office of Emergency Management stated in a social media post that emergency crews were dispatched shortly after 3 o'clock for a report of a climber that fell from a rock feature on Smoke Hole Road, about a half mile north of U.S. 220 near Upper Tract. The scene is in the Monongahela National Forest. When authorities found the victim, they pronounced him dead due to suspected injuries from the 50-foot fall. Authorities have not released his name, only to say that he was from Virginia and the accident remains under investigation. Incidentally, he is the second man from Virginia who was in his 70s to die while rock climbing in Pendleton County in the last few weeks. Thousands of pounds of pork chops and sausage are set to be distributed this week to Hope Distributed on Boyers Road. Area Delegate Chris Runyon explained on late afternoons that participants in the Pork for the Pantry program had enough funds to buy 13 hogs from several area fairs, including the Rockingham County Fair, to be processed.
8: We have the pig processed into high-quality, top-quality meat, and then we make it available to our local food pantries. And it touches a number of different folks. Well, the 4-H and FFA kids and their families that raise these animals, they know that this animal is going to be used to help their friends and neighbors.
5: Runyon adds that the processed meat will be distributed tomorrow morning, and the folks at the pantry will schedule their distribution to those families in need. And finally, another school from the WSVA listening area.

0: area has won a $5,000 grant from T-Mobile's Friday Night 5G Lights program. Page County High School is a Week 4 winner in the National High School Football Funding Program for schools in small and rural communities, where, as T-Mobile puts it, Friday nights are more than a game. They are a community gathering point. East Rockingham, Fort Defiance, and Central High Schools were among Virginia schools who were awarded grants last month. Recipient schools may use the $5,000 award for needs like equipment, uniforms, travel costs, facility improvements, or other football program expenses. They're also in the running for a $1 million field upgrade. For News Talk 92.1 and 550 WSVA, I'm Lyndon Kaiser.
1: Thank you, Lyndon. 8:10 the time here on Early Mornings on WSVA. I'm Jim Britt, along with Frank Wilt, Jacqueline Dobrin, Lyndon Kaiser, Dave Riggert, and Jeff Ishii. Tuesday's the day we talk travel with Terry Dean from The Wishing Well. TD.
2: It is. How are you, Mr. Jim?
1: I'm fine, thank you.
2: I'm glad to hear that. Well, here we are. Labor Day is right smack on top of us. And, you know, summer, it might be unofficially winding down, but I know there's some people probably listening this morning, Jim, thinking, should have planned something. Well, guess what? You still can. And I'm not going to tell you that there's unlimited choices this late in the game. There's not, but there are still some pretty surprising good travel deals out there, and I went looking for a few that might make somebody listening this morning decide that maybe the couch doesn't need to be their Labor Day destination after all. And I want to put one qualifier on these before I start. I'm not talking about finding the cheapest hotel room I could possibly dig up on the internet. I specifically went looking for 4- and 5-star accommodations, places where I would actually be comfortable sending our clients at the Wishing Well. And some of these prices even surprised me. So I want to get started in Orlando. And when I say Orlando, everybody immediately thinks Disney, right? But sometimes you just need Florida. A little sunshine, a little pool, golf, nice resort. Absolutely nowhere you have to be at 8 a.m. tomorrow morning. And that's where a place called Mystic Dunes caught my attention. I found a 7-night stay there for only $805. That's including taxes and fees. And let me repeat that, because somebody driving to work right now probably thinks I said that wrong. But 7 nights, $805, that's not a per-person rate. Now that is an end-of-summer getaway. Mystic Dunes gives you that resort-style Orlando experience. They've got lots of pools, golf, and plenty of room to just simply settle in and enjoy yourself. And, of course, if you just wake up one morning and you decide you absolutely have to go see Mickey Mouse, well, you're in Orlando. You can do that, too. But I actually like this one for the traveler who says, Terry, I don't need a complicated vacation. I just need to get away. So at roughly about $115 a night, including your taxes and fees, that's a pretty compelling argument for packing the car. Now, let's go someplace else, completely different. Suppose your idea of a long weekend isn't at all sitting by a pool. Maybe it's music, it's food, it's history. Maybe you just want to go somewhere where you can walk out of your hotel and just feel like you've actually gone somewhere else. Let's talk about New Orleans. I found 4-star accommodations right in the French Quarter for about $126 a night. And I love the French Quarter for a short getaway because you really don't need to manufacture entertainment there. Just walk outside. You've got live music. You've got architecture and history. You can take a jazz tour, venture out into one of the historic plantations, play a little golf maybe, explore the city, or just do what I would probably do and plan an alarmingly loads of time of the weekend around food. Because, Jim, I cannot say New Orleans without automatically thinking about beignets at Café du Monde. And then you've got gumbo and jambalaya, all that fabulous Creole food. You could probably spend 3 days there and just eat your way across New Orleans. Actually, I'm pretty sure some people do. But here's what caught my attention. 4-star accommodations, French Quarter, about $126 a night. So for somebody sitting on a few unused vacation days,

0: could turn into a pretty terrific little escape. And here's one I really like for families. We're seeing more and more travelers asking us for something different from a traditional hotel room. They want a condo. They want a villa. They want a kitchen and a living room. And most importantly, when you're traveling with family or friends, sometimes everybody wants a door they can close. So I went looking for one of those two. I found a three-bedroom, two-bath luxury condo in the Coral Canyon area of southern Utah for about $100 a night. And this is where the math really gets interesting. Three bedrooms means this could actually work beautifully for a multi-generational family, two or three couples traveling together, or even a group of friends. So with this one, you're near golf, but here's the bigger attraction for me. You're also in a wonderful position for exploring Zion National Park and Bryce Canyon National Park. So now we're talking about a completely different kind of Labor Day. You get up in the morning, have a cup of coffee at your condo, you head out, you spend the day surrounded by some of the most remarkable landscapes in the America West, and then you come back to your own space that evening. So for the six-night stay-out price, the total came to about $964, including taxes, and again, not per person. That's total. Three bedrooms, six nights, under $1,000. Jim, when several people are sharing that cost, suddenly a trip that sounds expensive really isn't. And that's one of the things I always tell people about travel. Don't assume you can't afford something until you actually price it out. Sometimes those numbers will surprise you, too. But what if you can't go anywhere this weekend? Well, I'm glad you asked, because Labor Day maybe isn't when you travel. Maybe Labor Day is when you buy that travel. And several of the major cruise lines have some pretty spectacular promotions running out there right now. Cunard, for example, they've got their Labor Day sale at about $999 with up to $300 in onboard credits on some qualifying voyages. That sale runs through September the 9th. Holland America, 45% off select cruises, $99 deposits and up to $400 in shipboard credit. Theirs is also through September the 8th. Celebrity offering 75% off the second guest, plus additional savings of up to $750. And we're going to be watching that one because the current promotional period scheduled for them right now is scheduled to end right around Labor Day. Norwegian is continuing to offer their free at sea program on some of their qualifying bookings, which can include things travelers really use, like open bar packages, specialty dining, Wi-Fi, short excursion credits. And here's something fun from Norwegian. Their brand new Great Tides Water Park at Great Stirrup Cay in the Bahamas is scheduled to open this Friday, September the 4th. So there's something brand new for families to put on the radar. I want to put my travel advisor hat on here for just a second. Whenever you hear me say things like up to 45% off or 75% off the second guest, remember that little phrase, up to, matters. Those promotions don't apply to every ship, every sailing, and every stateroom, and this is exactly where we as travel advisors really earn our keep, because my job isn't simply to find you the biggest percentage printed on a cruise line website. It's to figure out whether that promotion actually is going to give you the best value on the trip that you want to take. And sometimes it does, and sometimes there's a much better deal hiding somewhere out there. So there you go, Jim. If you woke up this morning thinking you missed your chance to squeeze one more trip out of summer, maybe you haven't. I've given you some deals there in Orlando. Grab a few nights of music, maybe some great food in New Orleans. Take the family out west to Zion and Bryce Canyon. Or maybe you want to just plan for something bigger on the calendar for next year. And that's the real message this morning. Labor Day might just mark the unofficial end of summer, but it doesn't have to mark the end of travel. There's an awfully big world still waiting out there. So use those vacation days. Make your plans and go see something you haven't before.
1: And you can start all your planning by talking to the folks at the Wishing Well.
0: Yeah, we can help you figure out where to start. We're easy to find. We're located at 243 Neff Avenue in the Valley Center. You can call us. We are at 540-908-2333. Or look us up on the web, Jim. We are at thewishingwell.biz.
1: Terry Dean joins us today to talk travel on WSVA. Thank you, TD.
0: Thank you, Jim. Have a great Labor Day yourself.
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0: This morning in the 9 o'clock hour, we're going to talk to the folks from Rockingham County. They will be here starting at about 9:15 this morning on News Talk 92.1 and 550 WSVA. 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
2: No accidents or delays here in the Shenandoah Valley or in Central Virginia right now, but if you're seeing it and we're not saying it, call the WSVA Traffic and News Tip Line.
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1: WSVA's local AccuWeather for Harrisonburg and the Shenandoah Valley. A sunny and very warm day coming up. Look for a high at 91. Winds will be west at 4 to 8 miles per hour. Partly cloudy, humid tonight, low 68. Partly sunny, hot and humid tomorrow with a high 90 to 95. And Thursday, partly sunny and hot with a thunderstorm possible. High again around 90 to 95. AccuWeather real field temperature Wednesday, 104. Thursday, 105. Friday, look for sunshine, another hot day with a high at 91, and the possibility of a couple of afternoon thunderstorms. And then Saturday, not as warm, partly sunny, thunderstorm in parts of the area, and a high at 81. Sunday, partly sunny and nice, high 79. Labor Day Monday, beautiful. Sunshine, low humidity, high at 80. Overnight low temperatures Sunday and Monday night could be dropping down into the upper 50s. 74 and sunshine here at News Talk 92.1 and 550 WSBA. 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And this morning we are giving you a chance to win tickets to see the Led Zeppelin tribute band, Good Times, Bad Times. They are coming to the Wayne Theater in Waynesboro on Thursday, September the 10th at 7:30. We've got a chance for you to win a pair of tickets right now if you are caller 25 at 540-433-9782. That's 540-433-9782. Good Times, Bad Times, the Led Zeppelin Experience, again coming on Thursday, September the 10th at 7:30. Tickets are on sale now at waynetheater.org. 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But if you'd like to win a pair of tickets, be caller 25 at 540-433-WSBA. WSBA time is now 8:22. Up next, we'll update you on sports.
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0: Did you know that the Bible book of Revelation contains 404 verses and over 270 of those verses are quotes from the Old Testament? This means that 67% of the book of Revelation comes directly from the Old Testament. This is Mark Martin from Prophecies of Hope. 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We will discover this end-time message from Genesis to Revelation. 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
3: Let's take a look at sports. I am Dave Rickert, and it's game week for the James Madison football team as Billy Napier's team kicks off its 2026 season on Saturday at home against Liberty.
4: The emphasis has to be on execution throughout the week so we can execute really well during the game. Organizationally, top to bottom, I think we're firing on all cylinders here. It's important for the players to have a routine. That's been a huge focus here. And then you're on the clock, right? There's a race for knowledge. How much can I learn about the opponent? How much can I learn about the game plan? And there's got to be a standard in terms of how we work around here. And I think I sense that from the players. So our guys are ready to hit somebody else.
3: Coach Napier was asked on Monday if he's named a starting quarterback yet for the game against the Flames.
4: We have committed to that in terms of how we're going to play the players, how we're going to practice the players. And, you know, as the week goes, we'll see where we're at. But in general right there, we have a good plan and pulse for how we're going to attack Saturday.
3: We'll all find out together on Saturday who will be QB1 for the Dukes. JMU and Liberty will kick off on Saturday at noon inside Bridgeforth. Our pregame begins at 11 o'clock right here on WSVA and online at rocktownnow.com. The Virginia Tech football team has named a starting quarterback as James Franklin announced on Monday that Penn State transfer Ethan Grunkemeyer will be the guy for the Hokies. The move was expected as Grunkemeyer followed Franklin to Blacksburg from Penn State. He started the last seven games of the 2025 season and in 11 total appearances last season, he threw for 1,339 yards and 8 touchdowns. The Hokies will kick off with VMI in their opener on Saturday at 7:30 from Lane Stadium, and you can listen to that game on ESPN Harrisonburg. There were a few high school volleyball matches around the area last night. Turner Ashby beat Rockbridge County 3-1. Rocktown lost to Charlottesville 3-0. And Strasburg was also swept by Warren County last night. There are many Bridgewater and EMU fall sports teams that begin their seasons today. Over at BC, the women's soccer team opens up at Mary Baldwin at 4 o'clock, while the men's soccer team will host Mary Baldwin at 4. The Eagles field hockey team's on the road at Mary Washington at 6 o'clock, while the cross-country teams will host the Eagle Challenge at 6:15. And the BC volleyball team will play at Mary Baldwin and Stanton at 7 o'clock this evening. And over at EMU today, the men's soccer team plays at Mary Washington at 4, while the women's soccer team plays host at Greensboro College at 6 here in Harrisonburg. And the Royals cross-country teams are also in that Bridgewater Eagle Challenge coming up this evening. And from Major League Baseball last night, the Nationals doubled up the Marlins 6-3 as they took 2-3 from Miami. Washington improves to 66-74, while the Orioles won at Colorado last night 2-1 to improve to 69-69. And they're just a half game back of Cleveland for the final wildcard spot in the American League. That's a look at sports. I'm Dave Rickert.
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0: 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CNBC reports that the platform, called OmniStar, has already been deployed with a few customers. OneRail said the platform should help smaller retailers better compete with Walmart and Amazon. 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
1: 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Coming up on our information update, two people are dead in flooding in the Grand Canyon. We'll get the latest on that story.
2: I'm Lyndon Kaiser in the WSVA newsroom. Coming up, a man arrested for stalking in Broadway receives his sentence. A Strasburg man faces a grand jury on drug-related charges and saving money on energy in the last blast of summer heat. I'll have all the details and more following ABC at the bottom of the hour.
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3: ABC News, I'm Sherry Preston. Two people confirmed dead in the flooding through the Grand Canyon, and right now one is listed as missing. But as we hear from ABC's Trevor Ault at the Grand Canyon,
4: there is an important caveat to the number of missing shrinking so drastically. They do specify that there could have been day hikers here without a permit. It means that they can't track them, and they were not aware they were here. It means they don't know they were missing. They're encouraging friends and family to please call in. They want to make sure they get everyone who was here out safely.
3: In Nepal, more than 1,000 people are dead and about 4,000 still missing after the flooding through the Himalayas. Search teams are combing through the mountains of mud and rocks looking for any survivors. One man is recovering after being stabbed in Times Square. Another woman who was attacked died. The woman wielding the knives killed by police officers who opened fire when tasers did not stop her. It's back to work this morning for the Massachusetts jury deciding the fate of Lindsay Clancy, facing murder in the deaths of her three children. This is ABC News.
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1: No accidents, no delays here in the Valley or in Central Virginia right now. But if you're seeing it and we're not saying it, call the WSVA Traffic and News Tip Line 540-214-2500 and let us know.
6: WSVA's local AccuWeather for Harrisonburg and the Shenandoah Valley. Some patchy fog this morning, otherwise sunny to partly cloudy with the high of 91. Partly cloudy, humid tonight, the low 68. Hot and humid for us on Wednesday, partly sunny, the high 93. Partly sunny with a thunderstorm in the afternoon Thursday, the high 93 again. Friday, hot and humid with clouds and sun. Couple of afternoon thunderstorms that could produce hail and damaging winds, the high 91. I'm AccuWeather meteorologist Jason Caterina on WSVA.
1: With partly cloudy skies and 75 here at WSVA. WSVA time is 8:33.
2: 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The West Virginia man who was arrested in June on a stalking charge in Broadway was sentenced to a month in jail. According to online records, Langdon Lee Price of Matthias was found guilty on one of the three charges he faced during a hearing yesterday afternoon in Rockingham County General District Court. A judge then sentenced the 61-year-old Price to 12 months in jail, with 11 of those months suspended. Broadway Police Corporal Carson Fry explained that on June 15th, authorities received a report of a man yelling at the back door of a house located on Elm Street.
7: He was threatening the individual that owned the house, that he was going to come after them and come inside the home. He then left, and then he came back to the home again. He did have a handgun when he came back to the home.
2: Fry added that after viewing security footage, Price was identified as the suspect, and he was arrested the next day thanks to tips from the community. A Strasburg man who was arrested on drug-related charges will appear before a grand jury. Online records showed that Wesley Carlisle Tobin Jr. had his two drug possession charges certified to a grand jury during a hearing Friday in Shenandoah County General District Court. The 48-year-old Tobin was arrested on April 11th. Following a traffic stop in the Edinburgh area, he remains in custody at RSW Regional Jail. With temperatures in the 90s this week and heat indexes projected to be in the triple digits, a lot of

0: electricity will be used to cool homes. Greg Rogers with the Shenandoah Valley Electric Cooperative explained on Early Mornings that there is an app for folks to track how much their electricity is being used.
1: These are not sold through SVEC. They would be just sold online, off-market type things, and you get an electrician to install. It would be a very simple job to install on your panel box. It gives you feedback through an app of what you're using and what devices are using what.
0: Rogers suggests keeping thermostats between 75 and 78 degrees and keep the total electricity usage to under 800 kilowatts for real savings on the electric bill. World Health officials are targeting tobacco and nicotine in efforts to raise awareness about health risks in Virginia. The World Health Organization will be focusing next year on protecting the mental health of youth from tobacco and nicotine. The organization announced the theme for World No Tobacco Day 2027, which will be held on May 31st. Officials say the campaign next year will expose how tobacco and nicotine products are promoted alongside ideas of relaxation. It comes at a time when children and young people are facing pressures on their mental health. The organization plans to raise awareness of the links between tobacco and nicotine use and addiction. And finally, this September, every gift to the Rockingham-Harrisonburg SPCA has the opportunity to go twice as far for animals in need. Director of Development Sarah Stone said last week on Late Afternoons that during the month, the RHSPCA will celebrate one gift, twice the hope, which is a matching gift campaign.
2: For all 30 days of September, a generous donor is matching gifts to the RHSPCA dollar for dollar up to $50,000. That means this community has the opportunity to unlock $100,000 for animal welfare in this region.
0: Stone adds that the timing is especially meaningful for the shelter since around 70% of the animals the shelter will care for the entire year arrive between May and September, making the summer months some of the organization's busiest and most resource intensive. For News Talk 92.1 and 550 WSVA, I'm Lyndon Kaiser.
3: Thank you, Lyndon. WSVA time is now 8:36. You're listening to Early Mornings on News Talk 92.1 and 550 WSVA. I'm Frank Welt, along with Jim Britt. Lyndon Kaiser's in the WSVA newsroom this morning. Dave Riggert's got sports and Jeff Ishii with Agribusiness News. It's time to play the Early Morning Pop Quiz. First, of course, we've got a pop quiz question for Lyndon, and then one for everybody playing who's listening to us. Are you ready, Lyndon?
0: Yes, I am.
3: Okay. Today is Tuesday, of course. That means it's state bird trivia, as
0: of course.
3: It always is.
0: I knew it.
3: Yes. So I'm going to make this easy.
0: Okay.
3: What is the state bird of Virginia?
0: Cardinal.
3: Yay, you win.
0: Woohoo!
3: You just won a coffee creamer from the kitchen.
0: And you know, my grandma loved cardinals. And pictures of cardinals in the snow.
3: Really?
0: Yeah, she had
3: like
0: tons
3: her.
0: Of them.
3: Yeah. We have a bunch of cardinals that hang out at our house. Yeah.
0: I'm sure.
3: So we do.
0: It's a cool place to be
3: at
0: the Will House.
3: We feed them safflower, which they like.
0: Ah.
3: And I'm glad they like it because it's not cheap.
0: Oh! You anyway, pay for that love, huh?
3: Yes, you do. Now, for everybody listening and their chance to win a WSVA coffee mug, here is our pop quiz question for today. The cardinal is the state bird of Virginia, of course.
0: Mm-hmm.
3: Actually,
0: yeah.
3: The state bird of several states.
0: I know, that's cheap. I hate that.
3: Yeah. Sorry.
0: Yeah, why'd you do it?
3: What's the Florida state bird? And no, it's not a satellite dish. I know that old joke from years ago.
0: And it's not Toucan Sam from Fruit.
3: No, it's not.
0: Yeah.
3: No. What? It's not a flamingo either. Okay? I'll go ahead and tell you that. Okay? What is Florida's state bird? 540-433-9782 is the number if you think you know the answer to our early morning pop quiz. 540-433-9782 is the number if you'd like to play the early morning pop quiz.
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0: Did you know that the Bible book of Revelation contains 404 verses and over 270 of those verses are quotes from the Old Testament? This means that 67% of the book of Revelation comes directly from the Old Testament. This is Mark Martin from Prophecies of Hope. 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We will discover this end-time message from Genesis to Revelation. 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
4: 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The state bird of Virginia, for example, is the cardinal. What is Florida's state bird? 540-433-9782.

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3: It's time to play the early morning pop quiz, a chance for you to win a WSBA coffee mug if you can answer today's pop quiz question. Here's our question for today. Florida state bird is the, what is Florida state bird? That's our question. What is Florida's state bird? If you think you know the answer, 540-433-9782 is the number. That's 540-433-WSBA. And we had some calls, and they've all disappeared. Interesting. All right, we'll see if we get those calls back on the line. But here's our pop quiz question for today. What is Florida's state bird? 540-433-9782 is the number if you think you know the answer to our early morning pop quiz. Here we go. Good morning. You're on WSBA. What do you think the answer is?
4: A mockingbird.
3: A mockingbird is absolutely right. Yes, indeed. Congratulations. You are the winner of our early morning pop quiz. You get a WSBA coffee mug. Hang on the line and we'll get some information from you. Okay, John?
4: Thanks, Frank.
3: All right. Thank you. John had the correct answer to our early morning pop quiz. Yes. Florida's state bird is the northern mockingbird. That was designated in 1927 as Florida's state bird. WSBA time is now 8:43. Coming up, our ABC Entertainment Report.
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4: ABC Entertainment News. Just when I thought
5: I could... Ella Langley is breaking records with Choosin' Texas. Langley's hit single has topped the Billboard Hot 100 chart for 20 weeks, becoming the longest-running non-holiday song in the slot. Mariah Carey currently holds the record for longest-running number one single with All I Want for Christmas Is You, which spent 22 weeks on top.
6: Valley Forge is failing.
5: Tires is returning for a fourth season. The Netflix comedy was co-created by and stars comedian Shane Gillis. The third season premiered on August 13th to its best-ever rankings in the streamer.
7: What's wrong? G can't rock a measly 205.
5: Off-campus breakout star Stephen Kalin has found his next role. The actor will join Sydney Sweeney, Kirsten Dunst, and Paul Anthony Kelly in the Housemaid sequel, The Housemaid's Secret. The film is slated to release on December.

0: 80, 76 and sunny here at News Talk 92.1 and 550 WSBA. 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Want to say thank you out to everybody who's come by the radio station and purchased one of our blue and gold FFA t-shirts for this year. You still have time to come by and pick one up. 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We've had a lot of people come in, and instead of making a $10 donation, they gave us maybe $15 or $20. And all the proceeds that we make off of the sale of our blue and gold FFA t-shirts go to support the Virginia FFA Foundation. We've got them in sizes ranging from small to 2X, just checked, and to make sure we have all the sizes. So anywhere from small to 2X, we've got you covered. You can buy one, you can buy a couple, buy one for the whole family if you want, especially if you have somebody who maybe is, say, in the FFA or thinking about joining the FFA. You could come by and pick one up for them too. They're a nice navy blue with gold lettering, and it's this year's edition of our FFA shirts. We've been doing this for several years now, and each year the money that we raise goes to support the Virginia FFA, who are focused on learning to do, doing to learn, earning to live, and living to serve. 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

0: cylinders here. It's important for the players to have a routine. That's been a huge focus here. And then you're on the clock, right? There's a race for knowledge. How much can I learn about the opponent? How much can I learn about the game plan? And there's got to be a standard in terms of how we work around here. And I think I sense that from the players. So our guys are ready to hit somebody else.
1: Coach Napier was asked on Monday if he's named a starting quarterback yet for the game against the Flames.
0: We have committed to that in terms of how we're going to play the players, how we're going to practice the players. And, you know, as the week goes, we'll see where we're at. But in general right there, we have a good plan and pulse for how we're going to attack Saturday.
1: We'll all find out together on Saturday who will be QB1 for the Dukes. JMU and Liberty will kick off on Saturday at noon inside Bridgeforth. Our pregame begins at 11 o'clock right here on WSVA and online at rocktownnow.com. The Virginia Tech football team has named a starting quarterback as James Franklin announced on Monday that Penn State transfer Ethan Grunkemeyer will be the guy for the Hokies. The move was expected as Grunkemeyer followed Franklin to Blacksburg from Penn State. He started the last seven games of the 2025 season and in 11 total appearances last season, he threw for 1,339 yards and 8 touchdowns. The Hokies will kick off with VMI in their opener on Saturday at 7:30 from Lane Stadium, and you can listen to that game on ESPN Harrisonburg. There were a few high school volleyball matches around the area last night. Turner Ashby beat Rockbridge County 3-1. Rocktown lost to Charlottesville 3-0, and Strasburg was also swept by Warren County last night. There are many Bridgewater and EMU fall sports teams that begin their seasons today. Over at BC, the women's soccer team opens up at Mary Baldwin at 4 o'clock, while the men's soccer team will host Mary Baldwin at 4. The Eagles field hockey team's on the road at Mary Washington at 6 o'clock, while the cross-country teams will host the Eagle Challenge at 6:15, and the BC volleyball team will play at Mary Baldwin and Stanton at 7 o'clock this evening. And over at EMU today, the men's soccer team plays at Mary Washington at 4, while the women's soccer team plays host at Greensboro College at 6 here in Harrisonburg. And the Royals cross-country teams are also in that Bridgewater Eagle Challenge coming up this evening. And from Major League Baseball last night, the Nationals doubled up the Marlins 6-3 as they took 2-3 from Miami. Washington improves to 66-74, while the Orioles won at Colorado last night 2-1 to improve to 69-69, and they're just a half game back of Cleveland for the final wildcard spot in the American League. That's a look at sports. I'm Dave Riggert.
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0: Mel Gibson has apologized after appearing to mock a sign language interpreter on stage at a fan expo in Canada. He says it was not intended maliciousness and said he was sorry if it offended anyone. As he walked on stage, Gibson made several gestures behind the back of a sign language interpreter. Video of him doing that circulated widely online, drawing criticism from many. Sherry Preston, ABC News.
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3: We have an accident on I-64 in Albemarle County this morning. This is westbound at mile marker 110 in the Charlottesville area, to the west of Charlottesville. If you're traveling in that area, do have some backup as a result of an accident. Again, westbound mile marker 110 on I-64 this morning. Other than that, no other issues that we're seeing, but if you're seeing it and we're not saying it, call the WSBA Traffic and News Tip line 540-214-2500 and let us know.
4: WSBA's local AccuWeather for Harrisonburg and the Shenandoah Valley. Some patchy fog this morning, otherwise sunny to partly cloudy with the high of 91. Partly cloudy, humid tonight, the low 68. Hot and humid for us on Wednesday, partly sunny, the high 93. Partly sunny with a thunderstorm in the afternoon Thursday, the high 93 again. Friday, hot and humid with clouds and sun. Couple of afternoon thunderstorms that could produce hail and damaging winds, the high 91. I'm AccuWeather meteorologist Jason Caterina on WSVA.
3: Partly sunny and 76 here at WSVA. WSVA time is now 9:06.
5: For News Talk 92.1 and 550 WSVA, I'm Lyndon Kaiser. The Stanton man who was arrested on charges related to an alleged incident of sexual battery has reached a plea deal with prosecutors. WSVA's Carolyn Unger has more.
6: Online records indicated that Julio Cabrera pleaded guilty to one of the 3 charges of felony aggravated sexual battery of a victim under the age of 13 during a hearing yesterday morning in Waynesboro Circuit Court. In exchange, prosecutors declined to pursue the other 2 charges. A judge then sentenced the 54-year-old Cabrera to 20 years in prison with 14 years and 9 months of those suspended. Cabrera was arrested in May after authorities began an investigation in August of last year after a report of an assault with a juvenile. For WSBA News, I'm Carolyn Unger.
5: Thank you, Carolyn. The Harrisonburg Police Department is investigating a shooting that took place Saturday night in the 1200 block of Devon Lane. Spokesperson Juliana McGrath-Myers says the call came in shortly after 10:30 from a victim who said he had been shot in the leg.
7: Upon arriving at the scene, officers located a 19-year-old male in the parking lot with 1 gunshot wound to the upper leg.
5: The victim was taken to Sentara RMH by ambulance and then flown to UVA Medical Center in Charlottesville with serious but not life-threatening injuries. Anyone with information on this incident is asked to contact HPD or submit a tip on the Harrisonburg website. A 75-year-old man is dead after a rock climbing accident Saturday afternoon across the state line in Pendleton County. Officials with the Pendleton County Office of Emergency Management stated in a social media post that emergency crews were dispatched shortly after 3 o'clock for a report of a climber that fell from a rock feature on Smoke Hole Road, about a half mile north of U.S. 220 near Upper Tract. The scene is in the Monongahela National Forest. When authorities arrived, they found the victim dead due to suspected injuries from the 50-foot fall. Authorities have not released his name, only to say that he was from Virginia, and the accident remains under investigation. Incidentally, he is the second man from Virginia who was in his 70s to die while rock climbing in Pendleton County in the last few weeks. Thousands of pounds of pork chops and sausage are set to be distributed this week to Hope Distributed on Boyers Road. Area Delegate Chris Runyon explained on late afternoons that participants in the Pork for the Pantry program had enough funds to buy 13 hogs from several area fairs, including the Rockingham County Fair, to be processed.
8: We have the pig processed into high quality, top quality meat.

0: And then we make it available to our local food pantries. And it touches a number of different folks. Well, the 4-H and FFA kids and their families that raise these animals, they know that this animal is going to be used to help their friends and neighbors.
1: Runyon adds that the processed meat is being distributed this morning, and the folks at the pantry will schedule their distribution to those families in need. And finally, another school from the WSVA listening area has won a $5,000 grant through T-Mobile's Friday Night 5G Lights program. Page County High School is a Week 4 winner in the National High School Football Funding Program for schools in small and rural communities. Whereas T-Mobile puts it, Friday nights are more than a game, they are a community gathering point. East Rockingham, Fort Defiance, and Central High Schools were among Virginia schools awarded grants last month. Recipient schools may use the $5,000 award for needs like equipment, uniforms, travel costs, facility improvements, or other football program expenses. They are also in the running for a $1 million field upgrade. For News Talk 92.1 and 550 WSVA, I'm Lyndon Kaiser.
2: Somebody's supposed to be talking here? Oh, man. I got to learn this stuff. It's, I don't know, 9:10, I guess.
3: 9:10 Eastern time.
2: I got to warn you. I am in a punchy mood this morning, punchy? And I don't know why.
3: Spunky.
2: Yeah.
3: I don't like spunk.
2: Lou Grant.
3: Lou Grant.
2: To Mary Tyler Moore in her job indeed. Interview.
3: Yes, indeed.
2: You've got spunk. I don't like spunk.
3: Oh, old-time reference there.
2: Yep.
3: Yep.
2: It's what we do.
3: Now back to 2027. 2026.
1: We're going to the future now.
3: We did. I was just working on something in 2027. So I got 2027 on my mind.
2: Yeah, so yep. I can tell when I'm in one of these punchy moods. Mm-hmm. A lot of hollering in my car on the way in this morning. A lot of hollering.
3: Is it one of those days when you get to the intersection and the vehicle, three vehicles in front of you, is making a left-hand turn?
2: Oh, yeah.
3: And you know there is no way on earth you're going to move for the next however many minutes.
2: There's like
3: all the traffic.
2: There's like a car coming off a 33 in Penn Laird, and they're worried about that car at the intersection of South Main Street and something.
3: Yes.
2: It's like they have this sensor feel, you know, that there's a car, or, you know, maybe there's a truck backing up in Bridgewater.
3: Right.
2: And for, you know.
3: I better wait.
2: I know.
3: Yes.
2: I'm glad to know that's not just me.
3: That's not just you. No,
2: I've often wondered, am I just going dog nuts?
3: I had one of those on a Friday, actually, mm-hmm. when I was leaving here after a marvelous day, and I got to an interchange, and there's a truck turning left. And I know there's no, you know, and then you'd be, do I go up over the grass and through the ditch?
2: Yeah.
3: Just to get around them.
2: Or have you ever tried to sneak underneath?
3: I might have. Well, this is just great.
2: So I guess this is where we put the disclaimer in.
3: Don't do this.
2: Nope. These people are certifiable idiots. Yeah. Anything they say or do, you should not consider doing. It would probably end up being exceedingly harmful. But if you do it, be sure to film it so it gives us more content.
3: Right.
2: Please do that.
3: Or let us know so we can film it and make the money off of it.
2: Exactly.
3: With all the hits you'll get on TikTok and stuff.
2: Yeah. So please, let's always keep that in mind. Remember, content is the most important thing.
3: That's it.
2: 9:13 now at WSVA. The folks from Rockingham County join us next.
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1: Everyone's story is different, and when it comes to your health, sometimes the best way to understand what's possible is to hear from someone who's been there.
2: I came here because of persistent back pain, which I've been suffering for several years. The ordinary treatments were not working, so a friend of mine described this place and said, you probably should come here because I think they'll help you. So I've been coming here, and I've seen a gradual change in my pain. It's not severe when I get up in the morning. I'm able to move around a lot more. I'm able to stand for longer periods of time, which I wasn't able to do before. This place is tremendous. The staff here is friendly and kind. They take very good care of you. I would highly recommend it.
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0: It's our morning musical interlude here on WSVA. It's also known as stalling because I don't have a forecast in front of me. Let's see if we can find one here and update the WSVA AccuWeather forecast. Ah, what the heck. It's going to be hot today. If you don't have to, don't go outside. It is now 9:19 here on Early Mornings on WSVA. The folks from Rockingham County are with us today. Casey Armstrong, the county administrator. And Case, who have you hornswoggled into being with you on the radio today?
1: Despite our efforts to get out of today's discussion, I've brought along our deputy county administrator, Tricia Davidson.
0: Hello, Trish.
2: Hello.
0: How are you?
2: I'm well. How are you?
0: So you've already used the jury duty excuse. You couldn't use that again today,
2: yeah.
0: Could you? Yeah. Good. Called for jury duty again?
1: Yeah.
0: That's ironic.
1: Crazy.
2: The auditors are in the office this week as well, and that didn't work either. So
0: what is it like when you... we don't often talk about the stuff that actually happens. And I don't think people appreciate the lengths that certain governmental agencies go to check and make sure of stuff. I remember it was I forget who I had a conversation with. It was either a member of the Board of Supervisors or somebody who at one point in time wanted to start putting just sorts of different and bizarre things in some of these reports that supposedly were going to Richmond, mm-hmm. to just try to find out if anybody at all actually reads all these reports. You know,
2: right?
0: Because Virginia being a Dillon Rule state, I would assume almost everything at one time or another goes to Richmond. I don't understand why they do it, but that's the way they do it. So you have a lot of dotting the I's and crossing the T's, don't you?
2: A lot. I mean, 6 months worth of closing the books every year. With
0: 6 months?
2: 3 weeks of auditors, a week in May and 2 weeks in late August, early September. And then we're still not done until about December 31st.
0: Wow.
2: So it's a lot of estimates. It's a lot of calculations. And you're right. Beyond the revenues and expenses, I'm not sure how much anybody really cares.
0: Well, you know, see, that's my point. And what was the list I was reading the other day? And it stunned me. And I'll give you a quick quiz. There are 41 independent cities in the United States of America. How many of them are in the Commonwealth of Virginia?
1: I would say at least 30 of them.
0: 38. There's only three independent cities in the entire rest of the country that are not in the Commonwealth of Virginia. And it was some article, I think, talking about the relationship to school boards and elected school boards and other things like that. Because where I grew up in Connecticut, you did not have counties, so to speak. You had areas, but they all kind of blended together. And then I lived in Maryland, and it was the exact opposite. It was the county. The city was in the county. So it didn't matter what the city wanted to do. It was part of the county, and you had to pass everything through. But here in Virginia, you have all these independent cities. And I'm thinking to myself, if they're all going through what you guys are going through, you know, every jurisdiction, is there some huge, you know, like the end of Raiders of the Lost Ark, warehouse somewhere where there's, you know, financial records from 1864 or something piled up someplace that no one has looked at?

0: And what does that cost the state every year? Yeah. Or what does it cost you guys every year?
1: Our audit alone is over $150,000 a year.
0: $150,000?
1: Yeah.
0: Wow. I would assume that if you could do it, and we're talking 2026 here, mm-hmm. right? You would think there might be some ways to do it more expediently, maybe more effectively, and particularly now with AI and all these other things that are available. Still, $150,000. I'm sure you could probably find something to do with that in the budget, couldn't you, Case?
2: I could. I could definitely find something to do with that. And you never really feel comfortable. Even after the audit's done, you get a 200-page report from PB Mayers, right?
1: Mm-hmm.
2: And like Raiders of the Lost Ark.
0: Right, accounting firm, for those who don't know, yeah.
2: You feel like is there going to be a ball that rolls down and runs me over at some point that I didn't look on page 255 of 350 pages? And
0: now, do you read every page of that report?
2: Absolutely. Absolutely.
0: I bet you do. That I think is the one thing that folks don't understand about government. And at the same time, we always hear folks, particularly certain folks, they break into politics and we're going to run the government more like a business.
2: Mm.
0: You know, we're going to get tighter control on expense. We're not going to do this. We're not going to waste all this money, you know, because everybody and their brother, when the first time they run, we're going after fraud and grift and, you know, and all this money that apparently somebody's just opening a window someplace and tossing it out, you know, something like that. But then you look at the procedures and how much some of this stuff cost.
2: Yeah. Yeah. It's incredibly expensive. And I'll say our particular group, Trish was the steward of this for a long time now. Does an exceptionally good job at managing those books, so much so that I believe we still get those little plaques mm-hmm. from somebody.
1: 40 years now from the Government Finance Officers Association, we've received an award for excellence.
0: That is very impressive.
2: Yeah.
1: Back to the Joe Paxton days.
2: Yeah. Can't take all the credit.
0: But it's, you know, that's that point. And let me just say that the county and what they spend is not the only organization that has to go through this.
2: Correct.
0: Now, and again, and I understand, and there are people out there screaming at their radio, well, if you don't check over their shoulders, you know, how do you know what they're doing? But the one thing that I've always thought was, if you're running an organization, and because we would hear these stories about at the end of the fiscal year, we've got XYZ dollars left,
2: mm-hmm.
0: you know, go out and buy, I don't know, gift cards at McDonald's or something. It was like, you know, we got to find a way to spend the money or they won't allocate it to us next year.
2: Absolutely.
0: You know, I always assume those things are rather rare, that people, if they know they're going to be on a budget and we know costs are escalating for everything, that they really would try to prioritize and spend their money well, or when it comes for the next round, you're going to have whatever the governing body is going to look at it and say, you know, you guys can't take care of your own money. Why should we give you more?
2: Absolutely. I mean, I think our department heads do a very, very good job managing their departmental budgets. And I think our rule of thumb is manage your department budget like you would manage your personal household, you know, budget. And for the most part, I'd say, you know, they all are very good with that and very good stewards of the taxpayer money. And I know localities in Northern Virginia that close family members worked for it, where if you had money left over in your budget, it was a problem. You needed to spend every dime by the end of the year. And that's simply just not a philosophy that we go by.
0: And we're not casting any aspersions that they're spending it on themselves or anything. They would just spend it on some of these things that didn't make it into the budget or something else.
2: Right.
0: You know, and say, okay, maybe it is time to update the computers or, I don't know, office furniture, you know, or something like that.
2: Right.
0: But that to me is staggering. The amount of time and paperwork. I wish I could remember who that was, because they said, you know, I just want to throw these things in every once in a while just so somebody – to find out if indeed – is anybody looking at this?
2: Yeah.
0: You know, at some particular point down the road.
2: Yeah. It's always a question. Who pays attention?
0: Casey Armstrong and Trish Davidson are with us today. We're going to talk about something about landline phones.
2: Yeah.
0: We will do that this morning before we go. And I also – saw a piece that somebody put up

0: You know, Facebook has become now, when people are not happy about something, that's where they go. And I have to be honest with you, it was very long, and halfway through it, I kind of got lost. But it dealt with rental properties in Rockingham County. And talking about the fact that, and I have to be honest with you, it was not all that well constructed. So I was not 100% sure if they like it. If they don't like it, they were citing lots of, you know, different elements into it. But that's a whole new area now that not only the county, the city, but just about every different organization has to look at with some types of rules and regulations. What is the current rule in the county?
1: For short-term rentals? Is that what you're talking
0: rentals.
1: About?
0: Okay. Yeah.
1: So in general, what we're trying to do is to create a list or a grouping of short-term rentals that are available for outside parties coming to the county and rent. A database, that's the word I was trying to look for there. And the purpose of that is to make sure that the things that are being marketed to people coming into our community from the outside are appropriate for being marketed to those people interested in renting it. From a health, safety, and welfare standpoint, we want to make sure that those particular rental units are the number of bedrooms are actually allowed mm-hmm. to be rented, or actual bedrooms,
0: right?
1: And really that the waste disposal plan that it has a waste disposal plan, and that it's suitable for what the purpose of this is, because these are really, the board is looking at this, these are really commercial businesses.
0: Yeah.
1: And, you know, we want to make sure that those products that are being marketed to people who frankly don't know any better or wouldn't ask the questions, you know, that they're safe. They're safe for that particular purpose.
0: Well, and I do know one of the things that a lot of people talk about is be very careful renting some of these properties, because what they tell you that's available oftentimes does not match up when you get there and you get that little key code and open that door, and all of a sudden it's like, we're paying how much for this?
1: Right, exactly. And, you know, I'll give you an example. There are bedrooms or something like that are being marketed as bedrooms in a basement with no ingress and egress. There's no way out. A fire breaks out, somebody that's not a resident of that house wouldn't know how to escape. And so those are things that the board was made aware of and is concerned about. And the purpose of this is really to bring all of the products being marketed into some type of compliance with health, safety, and welfare codes.
0: Some type of uniformity.
1: Correct.
0: Right. We're going to take a break at the bottom of the hour. We'll come back. We'll talk about landlines. I didn't even know people had landlines anymore, but apparently they do. And there's some stuff going on in the county with that. That and much more as we continue right here on News Talk 92 on N550 WSVA. We've got your information update next, including an update on the world from ABC.
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3: ABC News, I'm Sherry Preston. Still looking for one person confirmed missing in the flooding in the Grand Canyon. Dan Evans was in the canyon when the water began roaring through.
4: It sounded like a train, which is unusual for the canyon. It's pretty quiet down there generally. It just sounded like boulders were falling down the canyon, like maybe a train was coming and it was getting closer and closer.
3: Two people were killed, over 1,000 confirmed dead in the Himalayas. In the flooding near the border between Nepal and Tibet, thousands more are still missing. Preparations underway along the Gulf Coast in Texas and Louisiana with Tropical Storm Edward heading for a likely landfall this afternoon. Forecasters say it could ramp up and get close to hurricane strength. Back for day 4 of deliberations today in Plymouth, Massachusetts, in the trial of Lindsay Clancy. She is facing murder charges in the deaths of her 3 young children. Her defense says she was suffering from postpartum psychosis at the time. This is ABC News.
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0: According to a VDOT on this Tuesday morning, let's see if we have any traffic trouble out on I-81 or the surrounding highways. Right now, the only issues we've got are on 64. I-64, mile marker 89.6 in Augusta County, disabled vehicle. East right shoulder is closed there. It is not causing a backup at this time. We do have a backup reported on I-64 West, mile marker 110.

0: 1.5. Delays due to congestion. VDOT is reporting about a mile and a half back up there. That's again on I-64 West. If you see traffic trouble, let us know. Call WSVA's Traffic and News Tip Line. 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
1: WSVA's local AccuWeather weather for Harrisonburg and the Shenandoah Valley. Some patchy fog this morning, otherwise sunny to partly cloudy with the high of 91. Partly cloudy, humid tonight, the low 68. Hot and humid for us on Wednesday, partly sunny, the high 93. Partly sunny with a thunderstorm in the afternoon Thursday, the high 93 again. Friday, hot and humid with clouds and sun, couple of afternoon thunderstorms that could produce hail and damaging winds, the high 91. I'm AccuWeather meteorologist Jason Caterina on WSVA.
0: Currently 77 degrees under partly sunny skies at News Talk 92.1 and 550 WSVA. 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
2: For News Talk 92.1 and 550 WSVA, I'm Lyndon Kaiser. The West Virginia man who was arrested in June on a stalking charge in Broadway was sentenced to a month in jail. According to online records, Langdon Lee Price of Matthias was found guilty on one of the three charges he faced during a hearing yesterday afternoon in Rockingham County General District Court. A judge then sentenced the 61-year-old Price to 12 months in jail, with 11 of those months suspended. Broadway Police Corporal Carson Fry explained that on June 15th, authorities received a report of a man yelling at the back door of a house located on Elm Street.
3: He was threatening the individual that owned the house, that he was going to come after them and come inside the home. He then left, and then he came back to the home again. He did have a handgun when he came back to the home.
2: Fry added that after viewing security footage, Price was identified as the suspect, and he was arrested the next day thanks to tips from the community. A Strasburg man who was arrested on drug-related charges will appear before a grand jury. Online records showed that Wesley Carlisle Tobin Jr. had his two drug possession charges certified to a grand jury during a hearing Friday in Shenandoah County General District Court. The 48-year-old Tobin was arrested on April 11th following a traffic stop in the Edinburgh area. He remains in custody at RSW Regional Jail. With temperatures in the 90s this week and heat indexes projected to be in triple digits, a lot of electricity will be used to cool homes. Greg Rogers with the Shenandoah Valley Electric Cooperative explained on Early Mornings that there is an app for folks to track how much their electricity is being used.
4: These are not sold through SVEC. They would be just sold online, off-market type things, and you get an electrician to install. It would be a very simple job to install on your panel box. It gives you feedback through an app of what you're using and what devices are using what.
2: Rogers suggests keeping thermostats between 75 and 78 degrees and to keep the total electricity usage to under 800 kilowatts for real savings on the electric bill. World health officials are targeting tobacco and nicotine in efforts to raise awareness about health risks in Virginia. The World Health Organization will be focusing next year on protecting the mental health of youth from tobacco and nicotine. The organization announced the theme for World No Tobacco Day 2027, which will be held on May 31st. Officials say the campaign next year will expose how tobacco and nicotine products are promoted alongside ideas of relaxation. It comes at a time when children and young people are facing pressures on their mental health. The organization plans to raise awareness of the links between tobacco and nicotine use and addiction. And finally, this September, every gift to the Rockingham-Harrisonburg SPCA has the opportunity to go twice as far for animals in need. Director of Development Sarah Stone said last week on Late Afternoons that during the month, the RHSPCA will celebrate one gift, twice the hope, which is a matching gift campaign.
5: For all 30 days of September, a generous donor is matching gifts to the RHSPCA dollar for dollar up to $50,000. That means this community has the opportunity to unlock $100,000 for animal welfare in this region.
2: Stone adds that the timing is especially meaningful for the shelter, since around 70% of the animals the shelter will care for the entire year arrive between May and September, making the summer months some of the organization's busiest and most resource-intensive. For News Talk 92.1 and 550 WSVA, I'm Lyndon Kaiser.

0: Thank you, Lyndon. WSVA time is now 9:37. It's early mornings for this Tuesday morning, the first day of September, first Tuesday of the month. The folks from Rockingham County are kind enough to come in to the radio studio with us and talk about things that are going on. And usually before we start, I might have a list of stuff, but then other times I'm going, okay, guys, what do you want to talk about? And Casey, you volunteered that there's apparently some issue out there with landlines, which I know there are some folks who still have them, but I figured they were very limited and only in certain places where maybe they didn't have access to cell service or the internet.
1: Correct. I'm going to try to summarize what was a very lengthy letter sent to folks in different various parts of the county. Essentially, from Verizon, stating that Verizon would be terminating their landlines that are available to their homes, and this would be in some of the most remote parts of the county, so places like portions of Folks Run and Criders and Burkton and some, you know, out toward Briary Branch and places.
0: Very isolated.
1: Very isolated, yes, where there isn't, most likely is also not great cell phone coverage. Some of these places have really no other option. So I believe the date in the original letter that was sent to the constituents of the county was October the 23rd. Don't hold me to that, but essentially that service would be terminated and the lines, the original copper lines, would be eliminated on October 23rd. And so that has obviously caused quite a stir in the county. And so we're looking at how we can oppose that, delay that, and essentially fight that, resist that. We sent a letter to Verizon about 2 weeks ago now, basically outlining our concerns with that plan and requesting that, you know, the plan be reconsidered. And I believe that Verizon's listening, and even the governor's office has gotten involved, in my understanding, and we're trying to come up with some kind of a compromise here. So that's just something that's going on right now that's very, very concerning to us, because obviously those folks that are in those parts of the county, you know, the biggest concern would be what happens in an emergency situation. Oh, yeah. How do you call? And there's no phone line, there's no cell service. You know, what do you do in an emergency? And that would be my chief concern as well, you know.
0: I guess my question would be, if there is service, that means there are lines there. And does that mean that Verizon needs to, what, roll those lines up and take them somewhere else? I mean, I don't know that there's large numbers of landlines, you know, anywhere else. For the life of me, it would be difficult to understand. I can see if you're eliminating certain types of service based on cost. Now, that may be the case.
1: Yeah.
0: You know, and it may be that you have so few of those customers. And we've seen this with the expansion of internet.
1: Mm-hmm.
0: There are certain people who do not want to go into certain areas or certain markets unless you can almost guarantee we got to have XYZ customers or it's not worth it.
1: Absolutely.
0: You know, to us to be able to do that. But I mean, as far as basic phone service, and I don't know much about utilities, but I would think as a utility, you have a certain responsibility to be able to provide service.
1: Right. I believe that, you know, that it's their responsibility as having been the service provider for however long, that they continue to provide some level of service. And I think the concern would be that those folks who are in those areas now, you know, let's say they were paying a fixed fee for hardwire phone service, now we're going to be offered another service from Verizon that's much more expensive, three or four times the expense, even if that's a possibility, right?
0: Right.
1: 'Cause it's places, you know, other forms of service may not be available there, right? You just might not be able to use cellular phones in some of these areas. So,
0: well, I mean, you know, we could take phone calls right now from people who, you know, call and tell us if you have to go from one side of your house to the other to be able to make a cell phone call.
1: Yeah.
0: And that's not in areas I would assume are as isolated as some of these areas you're talking about where they want to pull the service.
1: Absolutely. I think you have it all over a county like ours with the topography that we have. You have pockets, isolated pockets where, you know, your neighbor may have service, but you will not. You know, you're under the shadow of a mountain or whatever, what have you. But it's very important to us to have a resolution to this before the 23rd, or at least an option for people that are going to be affected. It's extremely important, not just for the health, safety, and welfare of our folks, but then, like you mentioned, you know, there's a lot of business being conducted from home these days.
0: Oh, yeah.

0: So, you know, you just eliminate, if you just eliminate someone's personal connection to the business community that they're serving, you know, that could be catastrophic for people without even being aware.
1: Well, and I think if you want an example of this, talk to the people who are involved in emergency services.
0: Mm-hmm.
1: There are still places in the county that they go that they have limited access, right? I don't believe that. I know there have been upgraded radio systems and a lot of other stuff, but I still believe there are places you can go in Rockingham County that if you're involved with first responders, fire and rescue, you can't get a signal out.
0: That's true. We still have to be able to deploy secondary, like signal booster technology, so that our folks, if you're fighting, for instance, wildland fires, like our guys essentially have to take a radio tower with them to be able to even do communications through the radio systems. So, you know, cell phone coverage is probably out of the question. I mean, I know that there are advancements. I think Elon Musk has a product out there right now that can open up coverage for a lot of areas that were previously not available for coverage. But that's not in, you know, the budget for every homeowner, property owner in the county.
1: Yeah, there. I know some folks who have investigated it simply because they are in the situations that you talk about. They're in a very, very isolated area, and you pay XYZ, I believe, to rent the unit, and then you can pay for service, or you've got another deal where you just pay for service and you don't pay for the unit to be able to do it. But again, that's not going to move a mountain or a tree.
0: Right.
1: Now, again, Mr. Musk is a brilliant guy. You know, maybe he's found a way to be able to do it. And I know this is with satellites, you know, that they're talking about. But if you've lived in the valley for any period of time, and let's say you don't have cable, and you've tried to get your old TV picture, you know, over the air, you realize how iffy it can be, and just the difference is it's raining outside.
0: Absolutely. We actually had TV booster stations in parts of the county for a long time, the same parts of the county. We would have relay towers and little devices that boosted just the TV signal, so people in the more remote parts of the county could watch the basic, you know, 4, 5, 7, 9, and sometimes 11.
1: Mm-hmm. Yeah. No, that was so, I mean, that lays it out, but I can only imagine some of these folks, if they're faced with the fact of losing their landlines. I mean, you could be really isolated out there in that circumstance. Is there anything you advise folks to do right now?
0: Continue to provide us your feedback, and we've submitted a map actually of the area that would be most affected in the county, along with our letter of opposition. So Verizon is very, very much aware, and I believe they are working toward a resolution. And I think some of the concern was in how they delivered the message. I'm not sure if things will be ultimately eliminated for everybody that's in the list that got a letter. I think probably the messaging wasn't the best from Verizon, but we're still looking into it. But we want to know if you are affected, just so that we can have a database of the properties and people and where they're located.
1: How many people will be affected?
0: Exactly, because we don't really know. Every structure out there that has a phone line doesn't have a permanent resident.
1: Right.
0: Right. Especially in those areas. A lot of leisure, you know, cabins, hunting cabins, things like that. So it's helpful to know how many full-time residents are going to be impacted by this.
1: So it sounds like you should reach out and let the county know.
0: Yes, please.
1: Casey Armstrong and Trish Davidson are with us today from Rockingham County. We'll be back with more right after this. It's now 9:46 at WSVA.
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3: 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This means that 67% of the book of Revelation comes directly from the Old Testament. This is Mark Martin from Prophecies of Hope. 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We will discover this end-time message from Genesis to Revelation. 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

0: Did you know that the Bible book of Revelation contains 404 verses and over 270 of those verses are quotes from the Old Testament? This means that 67% of the book of Revelation comes directly from the Old Testament. This is Mark Martin from Prophecies of Hope. 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

0: Friday. Schools, Rockingham County Public Schools posted it last Thursday or Friday, and that's essentially going to be a 200,000 square foot technical school, and it will be at Rockingham or Innovation Village at Rockingham, which is the industrial and technology park just up Route 11 north, outside of the city limits. And we've had this in our capital improvements plan for a couple of years now. Mm-hmm. And I believe, Trish, what is the total figure for that project?
1: It's about $60 million. So we started with a renovation project, and the Board of Supervisors and the school board went and looked at the school itself to see the feasibility of a renovation and pivoted to a new build at that point. The renovation itself was estimated about $38 million. And with the new build, we're hoping for $60 million, and we got a grant from the state for about $6.5 million. So hopefully, and by 28, it'll be open.
2: I think one of the issues MTC found itself with is they were kind of landlocked. They simply had run out of room.
0: Yep.
2: Does this new proposal allow you to build a standalone facility, but also the possibility of expansion down the road?
0: Yes, absolutely. I believe the current property is something like 12, maybe 15 acres. The current MTC property, the new location will have 35, I believe, maybe 40 acres in total with it. And again, that's a 200,000 square foot new build. But we still have unlimited room for expansion if needed on property that would be part of the project. So that's a huge attraction.
2: Right. And we continue to see more and more kids who are interested in this type of technical education.
0: Yes, we are. I believe, you know, now more than ever, it's critical that we train our workforce. You know, if we want to have economic development occur in this county, we have to be able to train kids locally to go into that workforce. And that's primarily what this Rockingham Technical Center will do. And I think it's a great step forward from the school board and from the county board of supervisors to put this project in our technology park next to the businesses that those kids will go to work in.
2: Right. Speaking of the technology park, and I remember this vividly because we were doing something live from Richmond the day the project was launched, and I believe it was Stanford
0: SRI,
2: mm-hmm. You know, was coming, and there was this vision of grandeur that everybody and their brother was going to be coming. And I do know there's some impressive facilities out there, mm-hmm. but I had somebody ask me recently, is this where the quote-unquote data centers would go if people suddenly looked at Rockingham County and said, you know, we want to build a data center? I know that's what's being talked about at a lot of places right now. Has the county looked at data centers, and would it go in a facility like that, the Innovation Park, or would it be possibly placed somewhere else? I guess it depends on whether somebody asks you if they want to build one.
0: Correct. I mean, we've in general understood the capability of hosting a data center there. And frankly, I don't believe we have that. We have the capacity in our grid right now. We also would be stressed on providing any water service to a data center, because those that use water for cooling are a tremendous burden on our system. So those are two giant limiting factors for us for siting a data center in that particular location. Not to say that they couldn't be built elsewhere in other industrial areas, but that particular location, I don't believe the Board of Supervisors probably would be interested in that because of, at a minimum, the impact on our utilities. And obviously, you've got the other, you know, neighborly impacts that data centers are responsible for that would need to come into consideration as well. That's not a great location for us for a data center, bottom line.
2: Right. Do you have anyone knocking at your door right now saying, hey, we'd like to look at that?
0: Not currently.
2: Okay.
0: No.
2: Yeah, because it's I know there are a lot of folks in the valley who have been talking about it, and a lot of it's been the utilities. We talk with the folks from SVEC, and Greg Rogers has always said, look, we're obligated to provide electricity, you know, because they are a co-op. But the one thing he stresses is that a facility like that, it will be standalone generation for that particular facility, just like it would be if you were making beer or building cars.
0: Well, that's, you know, that's a very good point too. If a data center came forward that had its own source of power, you know, maybe that's a different consideration. There are, right. there

0: there's technology now evolving with nuclear power that I think could be suitable somewhere in the county. But, you know, still the water, the cooling for water would be the, a big challenge for us right now.
1: I will tell you one survey that I saw that I did not think I would ever see. But right now, more people said they would be more positively, they would view it more positive to have a nuclear power facility built next to them than a data center.
0: Wow.
1: I never thought I would see that.
0: What a transition.
1: We want to thank Casey Armstrong and Trish Davidson for joining us today. Thank you, guys. We appreciate it.
0: Thank you.
2: Yeah, thank you.
1: Coming up next here on News Talk 92.1 N550 WSVA, we've got all the latest business news, and then we'll have an update on the world. The latest news from ABC, we'll check in with Lyndon in the WSVA newsroom. We'll update WSVA all-day traffic and your local AccuWeather forecast, and then it'll be the Ramsey Show on the radio. Tomorrow morning, Rebecca Holloway, General Manager of the Rockingham County Fair, will join us at 8:10, and we'll talk about our favorite subject, food, with Mikey Riesenberg in the 9 o'clock hour.
2: I'm Nicole Murray with Your Money Now. Stocks are starting the trading day lower, and it comes as global bond yields rise. The Dow is down by more than 200 points, the NASDAQ down by more than 400 points. A change in leadership at one of the most valuable companies out there. John Ternus has become Apple's chief executive effective today. He succeeds Tim Cook, the company's leader for the last 15 years. Negotiators from Boeing and the union representing engineers and technical workers in Washington and other states will resume contract talks on September 8th. The union announced talks ended after its members overwhelmingly rejected Boeing's four-year contract offer on August 21st. Shares of Shein fell 9% this morning after its trading debut today, and this comes after a tepid IPO that saw the fast fashion giant's valuation drop to nearly a quarter from its peak.
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The Shenandoah Valley, sunny to partly cloudy and hot this afternoon with a high of 91. Partly cloudy, humid tonight, the low just down to 68. Another hot and humid day for Wednesday, partly sunny, the high 93. Partly sunny, still hot with a thunderstorm in the afternoon Thursday, the high back to 93. Hot and humid with a couple of afternoon thunderstorms, they could

0: It could produce hail and damaging winds Friday, the high 91. I'm AccuWeather meteorologist Jason Caterina on WSVA.
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2: Headed eastbound on I-64 at mile marker 109 in Albemarle County. Expect delays due to congestion there. Traffic is backed up for about 2 miles right now. If you're seeing it and we're not saying it, call the WSVA Traffic and News Tip line at 540-214-2500 and let us know. For WSVA News, I'm Lyndon Kaiser.

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2: ABC News, I'm Sherry Preston. The jury in the Lindsey Clancy murder trial has told the judge in Plymouth, Massachusetts, that they cannot reach a unanimous verdict. The judge, acknowledging it is a difficult task, sent them back to deliberate some more. Clancy admits that she killed her three young children, but her defense argues she should not be held criminally responsible because she was suffering from postpartum psychosis at the time. Rescue efforts continue in Nepal as the families of some of the thousands still missing are hearing from relatives about what happened.
3: My sister-in-law and the nephew, they said like they've never seen anything like that before. She came home and cried and said, "I'm sorry." But she said the entire town is underwater.
2: There's one person still missing and flooding in the Grand Canyon. Two people were killed there. The Secretary of the Army stepping down last night, Dan Driscoll, reportedly faced tension with Defense Secretary Pete Hegseth.
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0: Did you know that the Bible book of Revelation contains 404 verses and over 270 of those verses are quotes from the Old Testament? 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This is Mark Martin from Prophecies of Hope. 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
1: WSVA's local AccuWeather weather for Harrisonburg and the Shenandoah Valley. Sunny to partly cloudy and hot this afternoon with a high of 91. Partly cloudy, humid tonight, the low just down to 68. Another hot and humid day for Wednesday, partly sunny, the high 93. Partly sunny, still hot with a thunderstorm in the afternoon Thursday, the high back to 93. Hot and humid with a couple of afternoon thunderstorms that could produce hail and damaging winds Friday, the high 91. I'm AccuWeather meteorologist Jason Caterina on WSVA.
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3: We've got an accident in Elkton on Northeast Side Highway, north of Naked Creek Road, so be advised there could be some delays there. And if you're seeing it and we're not saying it, call the WSVA Traffic and News Tip Line at 540-214-2500 and let us know. 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

0: Here's something that keeps a lot of parents up at night. Kids are growing up with more access to information than ever before in history. But most of the content is calculated to keep them distracted, make them mad, and keep them scrolling. Not help them think for themselves. 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And I love that WorldWatch doesn't talk at kids. It gives families something to talk about. 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
2: ABC News, I'm Sherry Preston. The jury in the Lindsey Clancy trial has instructed jurors to keep at it. The nine women and three men came back to court today telling the judge they were deadlocked, could not come to a unanimous decision. The judge said they needed to keep on deliberating.
3: They are not sequestered. They deliberate between 9 and 4 each day. And they've had 2 full days of deliberations under their belt, plus a little bit on Thursday of last week. This is the 4th day of deliberations, 18 hours of weighing the evidence. And Kevin Reddington, the defense attorney, said he believed the jury is working diligently.
2: ABC's Aaron Katursky at the courthouse. Rescue teams are continuing to search for thousands of people still missing after last week's flooding in Nepal and Tibet. The death toll, more than 1,000 people. Russia pounding Ukraine overnight. Kyiv under bombardment for more than 12 hours. Tropical storm Edward could hit hurricanes.
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4: WSVA's local AccuWeather for Harrison Bird in the Shenandoah Valley. Sunny to partly cloudy and hot this afternoon with a high of 91. Partly cloudy, humid tonight. The low just down to 68. Another hot and humid day for Wednesday. Partly sunny, the high 93. Partly sunny, still hot with a thunderstorm in the afternoon Thursday. The high back to 93. Hot and humid with a couple of afternoon thunderstorms. They

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0: that could produce hail and damaging winds Friday, the high 91. I'm AccuWeather meteorologist Jason Caterina on WSVA.
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2: 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A Churchville man has been arrested following an alleged incident involving sexual assault in the city of Stanton. On July 29th, Sergeant Christopher Ammon says authorities received a report of the attack that allegedly happened near downtown. As a result of the investigation and allegations, Austin Blaine Widener was taken into custody.
3: Widener was arrested with the assistance of the U.S. Marshal Service Capital Area Regional Fugitive Task Force on August 31st, 2026 in Augusta County.
2: The 24-year-old Widener faces multiple charges, including aggravated sexual battery, rape, and use of a firearm in the commission of a felony. He's currently being held at Middle River Regional Jail, pending a bond hearing today at 1 in Augusta County General District Court. Tomorrow, Widener heads to Stanton for a hearing also scheduled for 1 o'clock. Searchers have recovered a body in an Albemarle County reservoir. The search began Sunday night after a report that someone may have fallen into the water while fishing at South Fork Rivanna River Reservoir. Water rescue teams and drones searched the area before pausing the search early yesterday. They returned after sunrise and found the body around 10:30 a.m. Identification of the body is pending review by the state medical examiner's office. The USDA's Rod Bain reports on the July index for crop and livestock production prices that were received by ag producers.
4: Farm producers received less price-wise for their commodities in July, per USDA's latest look at the Ag Prices Index report. Overall, growers received 4.1% less than the previous month, with declines in prices received both in the crop and livestock production indexes. The almost 6% decrease in what crop producers received price-wise was the result of a 32% month-over-month reduction in the index for vegetable and melon growers, more than offsetting higher prices received in July by food, grain, and oilseed producers and fruit and tree nut growers. The livestock production price index, however, was lowered by 1.1% from the previous month, as a 2.5% decrease in what meat animal producers received price-wise and a 3.8% decline in dairy grower prices received offset the 1.7% increase in prices received by poultry and egg producers. I'm Rod Bain reporting for the U.S. Department of Agriculture in Washington, D.C.
2: A new Virginia law is giving school divisions another tool to consider for campus safety. The measure allows Virginia school boards to provide staff with wearable panic alarms that can instantly alert 911 during an emergency. Supporters say the devices could speed up law enforcement response times during lockdowns, medical emergencies, and active threats. However, some school divisions are still evaluating the technology due to the cost and are weighing it against existing safety systems already in place. For News Talk 92.1 and 550 WSVA, I'm Lyndon Kaiser.
1: 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Coming up next, your AccuWeather forecast. 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

0: on what we don't know, but the judge gave them instructions to keep trying. We're not sure how long the judge will allow that to go on, but he said, I know it was a long trial. He encouraged them to follow their instructions and to keep deliberating.
1: Rescue efforts continuing in Nepal with more than 1,000 confirmed dead, 4,500 others missing from catastrophic glacial breakaway and flooding, including Americans. Tropical storm Edward is targeting the Gulf Coast, expected to make landfall later today along the Texas-Louisiana border. This is ABC News.
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3: Well, we got some issues, one of which is Interstate 81 northbound, mile marker 242 in the city of Harrisonburg. It's congestion. Backup's about 2 miles. Remember, in that area, it's down to 55 miles an hour. So traffic's going to back up. And as I look at the VDOT camera there, yep, I see it. I mean, it's moving, but it is heavy. And again, keep in mind, it is 55 miles an hour. And again, 81 southbound at around mile marker 245. It is due to congestion. Let's take a look here. This VDOT camera at the Port Republic Road exit. Yep, it is heavy. Again, it's moving, but it is heavy. And again, you will slow it down to 55 miles an hour. And those state police mobile cameras there are in effect. So be careful out there, especially when you're going through Harrisonburg. If you're seeing it, and we're not saying it, call the WSVA.

0: 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It is 540-214-2500. 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
1: WSVA's local AccuWeather for Harrisonburg and the Shenandoah Valley. Sunny to partly cloudy and hot this afternoon with a high of 91. Partly cloudy, humid tonight, the low just down to 68. Another hot and humid day for Wednesday, partly sunny, the high 93. Partly sunny, still hot with a thunderstorm in the afternoon Thursday, the high back to 93. Hot and humid with a couple of afternoon thunderstorms that could produce hail and damaging winds Friday, the high 91. I'm AccuWeather meteorologist Jason Caterina on WSVA.
0: The Rockingham Petroleum temperature is 89 degrees. Relative humidity 60%. Hold that thought for a second. Over there, I'm going to hit a button or two here. Let me see here. We got 89 degrees the air temperature, 60 degrees the humidity. That means the real feel heat index, 98 warm ones. Barometric pressure rising at 30.08. Little wind out of the west at 1 to 2 miles an hour under mostly sunny skies. Be careful out there. It is 12:34 at WSVA. 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
2: For News Talk 92.1 and 550 WSVA, I'm Lyndon Kaiser. The Stanton man who was arrested over the weekend following a stabbing incident that left one person dead is scheduled to make his first court appearance Wednesday afternoon. According to online records, Freddie Chigo Mill has a 1 o'clock hearing scheduled in Stanton General District Court. The 32-year-old Chigo Mill faces two charges, including second-degree murder, for an incident that happened around 4 o'clock Sunday morning in the 300 block of Orchard Avenue. When officers arrived, they found two women who were reportedly stabbed. One was pronounced dead at the scene, while the other was taken to the hospital. Chigo Mill is being held without bond at Middle River Regional Jail. The Kids' Castle at Purcell Park in Harrisonburg is now open. Officials held a ribbon-cutting ceremony this morning at the park located on Monument Avenue. Harrisonburg Mayor Dina Reed says when she arrived at the park this morning, the sight just blew her mind.
3: And it's going to blow y'all's too. It just opens up into something incredible. This is going to be a destination place for our kids.
2: The new playground features a catapult, multiple slides, rope crossings, and many more safe yet challenging obstacles. A group of Democratic lawmakers wants to hold a special session of the General Assembly to discuss Dominion Energy's proposed merger with NextEra Energy. The lawmakers sent a letter to Governor Abigail Spanberger yesterday urging her to convene a special session later this month. The letter says the merger deserves additional time for review and consideration by the State Corporation Commission. Several Democratic leaders signed for the letter, including Senate Majority Leader Scott Surville, Senate President Pro Tem Louise Lucas, and House Speaker Don Scott. And finally, the Community Foundation of Harrisonburg Rockingham is honoring Dolly Parton's legacy by ensuring her Imagination Library program continues for years to come in the Shenandoah Valley. Since 2022, 6,000 young readers have received more than 145,000 books from the local branch of the literacy program. And Lauren Jefferson, Community Foundation Director of Programs and Marketing, said on Early Mornings that a new fundraising challenge is set to expand the program's outreach even further.
4: We have an anonymous donor who has stepped up with a $150,000 match gift, if that can be met before December 31st. All of that would go to the Imagination Library.
2: Jefferson says about 3,600 kids currently receive a free book every month from the local Imagination Library branch, in addition to the 2,500 children who've already graduated from the program. Join the effort at tcfhr.org. For News Talk, 92.1 and 550 WSVA, I'm Lyndon Kaiser.
0: It is 12:37 at WSVA. 90 degrees, boys and girls.
2: Oh, 90.
0: Oh, my. The high is 91.
2: And what's what is it supposed to top out at today?
0: 91.
2: Oh.
0: It is 90
2: well,
0: now.
2: We're going to surpass that.
0: I think so. By the way, guess what the heat index?
2: What?
0: An even 100 degrees.
2: Oh.
0: The furnace has been turned on.
2: Up by 10. Yeah. I know somebody who came home from camping and over the weekend,
0: yes.
2: Came home. their AC.

0: had dropped out.
1: Oh, no.
0: Yes, it dropped out, and it was like 95 degrees.
1: Did they call the HVAC unit?
0: Yes, they came in. It was an emergency response, to be sure. Can you imagine, though? I mean, you know, if you came back today and you had no AC,
1: so what's
0: your
1: worse?
0: Lamp might have melted down.
1: What's
0: in the
1: worse? Coming home in 90-degree weather with no AC, or going out in the wintertime and coming home, it's 20 degrees out and your heater's broken? Which is worse?
0: Well, you might have ruptured pipes, depending on that situation. Yes. That is
1: more dangerous. What do you think?
0: But in terms of just human comfort, obviously, you can come and put some, you can pile some blankets on you, or on your winter coat. You got it all. You got all your clothes on. You look like a... You look like a ball of laundry walking around, and yeah, that'd be fine. I'd take that any day over the heat situation.
1: You,
0: what, you're the other way?
1: Well, I'm the other way.
0: You'd rather go in and sweat your brains out.
1: I'm comfortable. I wouldn't say I'm comfortable, but I'm used to it. Remember, I grew up in the Deep South, where
0: That's
1: it was
0: true.
1: 95 and 95 quite often, I might add.
0: Where, so when they talk about it being cold there, it's a totally different situation than cold
1: when
0: here.
1: When it goes below 50, yes, it is cold there.
0: But you know, you do acclimate, because I went to college in Georgia.
1: There you go. Where in Georgia?
0: LaGrange.
1: Oh, that's right. I remember telling me. I know LaGrange.
0: And so I used to laugh at everybody. Because they'd be like, oh, it's so cold. They're shivering and stuff. I'm like, what are you even talking about? But you know what? By my senior year, I had acclimated to what, you know, the climate there. I'd be like, oh, it is kind of chilly out
1: What'd y'all do for excitement in LaGrange?
0: Well, all kinds of things, but nothing quite like the remix of having a little bit of snow one day.
1: Ooh.
0: I'm talking barely a dusting out there. They shut down schools. People were having accidents everywhere, and people were sledding.
1: Because they have no snow removal.
0: No. And so they're sledding down the hill on cafeteria trays.
1: Every once in a while, you know, we would get a snow, even elementary school. Man, we just wait by that, you know, wait by the radio to say our school was closed.
0: Oh, good luck.
1: And there you go. It didn't happen often, but it did. And then, you know, it'd be 40 the next, and you're hoping. I mean, we'd get 3-4 inches, and like, oh boy, we're going to be out a week. And then by the next day, it was 50 gone. It was gone.
0: Instantaneous
1: it was
0: puddles.
1: But I tell you, one time I was in college, and we got like 5 or 6 inches. That was fun. The snowball fights that we had.
0: Oh, and there were probably vehicles jackknifing everywhere.
1: And the football games that we played in the snow. I didn't care if it was January, February. We played football in the snow.
0: In your shorts.
1: I don't know about that. I wouldn't go that far. But those were fun times. Football in the snow, you can't really beat it.
0: Oh, no.
1: But it's interesting, though, when it does snow, and now this, I haven't been in 30 years, I don't know, but I just know when the snow starts to accumulate on the roads, they close the roads.
0: Yeah.
1: You know, like they close the interstates.
0: Yeah. They don't have a plan.
1: Exactly. And if you drive on an interstate that's closed and you crash, the insurance used to not pay for it.
0: They say it's your fault,
1: Bozo. Your fault, buddy. You should have listened. You had heeded. The roads are closed. Now, I don't know if that's like that today, but it was 30-something years ago. I know that.
0: Wow.
1: So there. And you know what? I don't think they still have any removal down there.
0: I bet you it's different. I bet you it is different because of people complaining. The power of complaint.
1: Exactly. But the problem is, you know, they complain, but they still move down there. There's a whole lot more moving down there than moving out, I tell you that.
0: You might be right.
1: That's another thing that used to drive me nuts, where they would come down there and they complain and this, that, and the other, and like then, you know, take your tail back where you came from.
0: Yeah, what'd you
1: Absolutely.
0: Come here for? Didn't you do your research?
1: Exactly. Get your tail out of here then if you don't like it. Okay, rant's over. Have a good afternoon. Stay cool.
0: You too, man.

0: over. Have a good afternoon. Stay cool.
1: You too, man.
0: 12:42 at WSVA. 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When we come back, we go down on the farm and hear from Ish.
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5: 1245 at WSBA. Let's see here. The heat index is 96. The actual temperature down to 88. Here come the clouds. Hopefully that'll cool things off. 88 degrees is the temperature. The heat index is 96. We'll check the AccuWeather forecast in a moment. But first, let's go down on the farm and hear from Ish.
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6: Well, farm animals and pasture, they have a symbiotic relationship. That's according to Lee Reinhart, who's an agriculture specialist with the National Center for Appropriate Technology.
10: I look at livestock as an organism that co-evolved with the native grasslands. So, in other words, the animal evolved alongside the grasses and the forbs and such that came up and became established.
6: Reinhart says in nature, livestock forms herds for a reason.
10: We've heard much about the bison and how they would park themselves on a piece of land in the West for a couple of days, and they would eat and then they would move on, and they wouldn't come back to that piece of land for maybe another year or certainly another season, and it would get lots of rest. So they would be depositing an awful lot of carbon material within their feces and urine, and they would be fertilizing that soil. It's this symbiotic relationship between the land and the animal.
6: Lee Reinhart, agriculture specialist with the National Center for Appropriate Technology.
9: 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Your daily pearl of wisdom is coming up next.
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6: Our pearl of wisdom today came in from listener Ethan in Lancaster County, Pennsylvania, whose pearl of wisdom is short and sweet, gets right to the point. 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You're on the farm and I'm Ish.
5: 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You're listening to the News at Noon and Agribusiness Hour. We'll hear Franklin's Spotlight on Valley Agriculture soon. But first, let's check the AccuWeather forecast. The WSVA AccuWeather forecast for Harrisonburg and the Shenandoah Valley. Partly sunny this afternoon. High 91. Partly cloudy, humid tonight. Overnight low 68. Partly sunny, hot, humid tomorrow. Chance of dehydration and heat stroke while doing strenuous activities. The high on Wednesday.

93. Partly sunny, hot, chance of an afternoon thunderstorm Thursday, high 93. And Friday, hot, humid, under partly sunny skies, chance of an afternoon thunderstorm and a high 91. We get a break from the heat on Saturday when it's 10 degrees cooler, shall we say. That is good news if you're going to the JMU Dukes football game at high noon, and the high will only be around 80. It's 88.

0: 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On today's program, we're talking with Barbara Salisbury, the owner of Dominion Farm in Quicksburg, Virginia. Tell us a little bit about Dominion Farm and how you got into farming.
1: Well, gosh, I came from the corporate world in Northern Virginia. I kept moving a little bit further out west every time I got a chance to see a little bit more grass and a few more trees. And finally, when I was able to walk away from corporate, I ended up in the Shenandoah Valley, which is just one of the most beautiful places on earth. And I've always loved animals. So a neighbor of mine they have cattle out here. We have a lot of beef cattle. And a lot of people use llamas to protect their cows. So they had a llama that had a baby, and the mother walked away, and they called me and said, "Do you want this baby llama?" So I came over and picked it up, and I called a llama farm here in Toms Brook and said, "I have this baby llama, don't know what to do with it." And they said, "Well, you're probably not going to be able to save it, but we'll tell you what to do." So long story short, I saved her, raised her in my kitchen because they are housebroken. And by the time she was about 6 or 7 months old and she was eating everything on top of the kitchen counter, I thought, well, maybe it's time to put her outside. So I did. And she, because she was a bottle baby, she screamed and screamed and wanted something. So I thought, okay, she needs something to protect. So that's how I ended up raising St. Croix hair sheep. I did my research and decided that they were the sheep for me. And I bought them simply to have her, to give the llama something to do. And then the more I researched them and the better, you know, the more I was interested in breeding them, that's how I became Dominion Farm and started breeding St. Croix hair sheep.
0: What was it that attracted you to the St. Croix line?
1: Well, I'm old, and I had, many years ago, I had a Tunis ram who made every effort to kill me. So I was looking for a sheep that was more docile. And the St. Croix rams are very docile. The ewes are just, they're just charming. In my whole life, I would never have thought that a sheep could have personality and be loving and all of those things that a dog might be, but they really are. They're very different. I've sold sheep to people that have had other breeds before, and they say, well, these aren't like other sheep, and they're not. They're just pretty cool sheep besides being easy to work with. And then the second thing that really attracted me was the fact that they are known to be the highest parasite-resistant sheep breed there is. And so if you're, you know, if you have to bring your sheep in every 6 weeks to deworm them, that's a problem. That's a major issue. It's a lot of work. And again, if you're older, you just don't need that kind of maintenance.
0: What are all the things that you sell as a result of those St. Croix sheep?
1: Well, really, the only thing I sell on the farm are the sheep. I sell breeding stock. So far, I haven't had to sell anything to the livestock auction. I have people who call me from all over the East Coast to buy breeding stock of St. Croix. There are not very many St. Croix on the East Coast, so people are always looking for them. I sell from Pennsylvania to North Carolina to as far as anybody wants to drive to pick them up, you know, on the Eastern Shore. So somehow or another, people find me. And I am a small breeding operation, but I think many of the people who come to me are looking for the exact same thing that I have. They have a small amount of acreage. It doesn't take much acreage to raise these sheep. They were pretty amazing. They came from the island of St. Croix, and they could forage on just about anything. So that's an attraction for most people. And especially since the pandemic, when people want control over their meat or their, you know, their own food supply, many people come to me for that. They want to raise their own meat sheep.
0: Now, people want to get more information about Dominion Farm and talk to you. How can they go about that?
1: Well, they can give me a call. I'm available at 540-810-1863. They can come in through the website that I have, dominionfarm.net, or they can come in through the Facebook page. I have a Dominion Farm St. Croix Facebook page. So any of those ways, they can reach me. And then I'm happy. You know, I always tell them, it doesn't matter whether you purchase a sheep from me or not. I love to show these sheep, and I love to give you a tour of the farm. And if you have children, right now, of course, it's lambing season. So I have all these charming lambs on the ground that kids can hold. And it's a pretty neat time of year for people to come out and visit.
0: Well, Barbara, thank you for being with us today.
1: Well, thank you for having me. I really enjoyed it.
0: And again, to get more information, you can call 540-810-1863 or go to dominionfarm.net or find them on Facebook. I'm Frank Wilt, and that's today's WSVA Spotlight on Valley Agriculture.
2: Thank you very much, Franklin. 1254 at WSVA, 89 degrees. Well,

0: They took a break yesterday, but they're back today. Let's see how the heifers are dealing with the heat. Here's the livestock report.
1: From the Virginia Market News Service for Tuesday, September 1st, Chicago Board of Trade grain futures as of 11:30 a.m. Corn, December, 546 and a half, up 8 and 3 quarters. Soybeans, November, 1315 and a quarter, up 27 and a quarter. Wheat, December, 788 and a half, up 14 and a half. Grain prices in Norfolk, corn, 573, new crop, 548 to 573. Soybeans, 1338, new crop, 1263 to 1313. In the Richmond-Petersburg area, corn, 538. Soybeans, 1303, new crop, 1283. On the Chicago Mercantile Exchange, feeder cattle, October, 315.67, down 135. Live cattle, October, 212.47, down 20. Lean hogs, October, 83.50, down 32. At the Lynchburg State Graded Sale and Auction, medium and large one steers, 500 to 600 pounds, 369. 600 to 700 pounds, 350 to 357. Heifers, 500 to 600 pounds, 337.50 to 350. 600 to 700 pounds, 295 to 304. Cows, breakers, 148 to 166. Boning, 140 to 157. Lean, 120 to 143. Bulls yield grade 1 and 2, 187.50 to 196. At the Winchester State Graded Sale and Auction, medium and large one steers, 500 to 600 pounds, 347.50 to 390. 600 to 700 pounds, 352.50. Heifers, 500 to 600 pounds, 325 to 356, 600 to 700 pounds, 320. Cows, breakers, 123 to 152, boning, 144 to 168, lean, 129 to 148, bulls yield grade 1 and 2, 170 to 190. From the Virginia Market News Service, this is Jonathan Howard.
2: I'm Dan Loney with Your Money Now. Labor Day is around the corner, which means one final weekend to get away for the summer, but gasoline prices may prevent some from making that trip. Gulf Oil Chief Energy Analyst Tom Closa looks at how big an issue it will be.
3: It'll be the most expensive Labor Day ever, probably about 90 cents above what we paid last year and 20 cents above what the record has been so far.
2: Venezuelan interim authorities have granted U.S.-backed North American Blue Energy Partners 100-year concessions for 17 oil fields with proven reserves at about 65 million barrels. 65 billion barrels, that's according to the White House. The U.S. has about 46 billion barrels in proven oil reserves right now. The markets are retreating once again. Dow Industrial Average is off 400 points. The NASDAQ is off by more than 300. West Texas crude is up 3% at $88 a barrel, and that's Your Money Now.
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0: 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In just a moment, we'll get an ABC News update. Then Lyndon has a look at traffic and local news. 1 until 3 this afternoon, it is Markley, Van Camp, and Robbins. I'm back this afternoon at 3 o'clock for late afternoons. We'll hope you'll join us then.
5: 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Temperatures will be going up into the low and mid-90s over the next couple of days, and the heat index, it'll feel more like 100 to slightly over 100. We'll see partly sunny skies each day, chance of a thunderstorm for Thursday and Friday. On Saturday, temperatures begin to drop only in the low and mid-80s with a chance of more showers and thunderstorms. Upper 70s to near 80 with sunshine expected for Sunday and Labor Day Monday. And we'll stay in the upper 70s on Tuesday with low humidity back up to the low to mid-80s.

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1: ABC News, I'm Michelle Franzen. Hours after Army Secretary Dan Driscoll submitted his resignation, the U.S. military is carrying out a new round of strikes against Iranian targets near the Strait of Hormuz. ABC's Tom Sufi Burich has more.
2: CENTCOM, the U.S. military in the Middle East, is now confirming that it has been carrying out strikes against the Islamic Revolutionary Guard Corps, the Iranian military, if you like, because, they say, the Iranian Guard Corps, the Iranian military, has been attacking commercial shipping in the Strait of Hormuz.
1: A U.S. official tells ABC News that Driscoll's resignation from his role comes amid growing tension with Defense Secretary Pete Hegseth. In Massachusetts, the jury in the Lindsey Clancy trial informed the judge today they're stuck on coming to a unanimous decision, the judge ordering the jury to keep deliberating. And it is primary day in Massachusetts, the governor's race, along with

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1: ABC News, I'm Michelle Franzen. The U.S. military carrying out new strikes against Iranian targets. President Trump says in retaliation for Iran's attempt to add mines in the Strait of Hormuz. ABC's Tom Sufi-Burge says Iranian state media is reporting a series of explosions.
2: They are saying that there have been six explosions reported in one area down on Iran's southern coast and also another load of explosions in another area. It is believed that the U.S. military is striking around Bandar Abbas, so that is very close to the Strait of Hormuz.
1: Authorities say two people are confirmed dead from flooding in the Grand Canyon. One person still missing, but authorities warn that many day hikers may not be accounted for yet in those missing numbers. Jurors in the Lindsey Clancy trial in Massachusetts continuing to deliberate, the judge telling them to stay the course, even though jurors signaled earlier that they could not reach a unanimous decision.

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10: Interesting update from the Lindsey Clancy murder trial. The jury is deadlocked right now, or so we're told. Just hearing from LA Magazine reporter Lauren Conlin, she's reporting that there's an older female on the jury who seems to be on the side of convicting Lindsey Clancy, who murdered her 3 children. She looks very annoyed at having to go back in the room to deliberate. And it looks like the 2 holdouts are, in fact,

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5: From ABC News, I'm Michelle Franzen. Hours after Army Secretary Dan Driscoll submitted his resignation, the U.S. military carrying out a new round of strikes against Iranian targets near the Strait of Hormuz. ABC's Tom Sufi Burridge has more.
6: CENTCOM, the U.S. military in the Middle East, is now confirming that it has been carrying out strikes against the Islamic Revolutionary Guard Corps, the Iranian military, if you like, because, they say, the Iranian Guard Corps, the Iranian military, has been attacking commercial shipping in the Strait of Hormuz.
5: In Massachusetts, the jury in the Lindsey Clancy trial telling the judge they're stuck on coming to a unanimous decision, the judge ordering them to keep deliberating. The jury deciding if Clancy, who argues she suffered from postpartum psychosis, intentionally killed her three children.
7: We'll see how long the judge allows that to happen. In some cases in Massachusetts, the judge can require juries to deliberate, you know, for 2 weeks. Before accepting any kind of a hung jury. So the judge will encourage them for as long as he possibly can. Clearly, he doesn't want to try this again. Undoubtedly, the family doesn't want to go through this again, and probably prosecutors don't either.
5: ABC's Aaron Katursky in Plymouth, Massachusetts. Authorities say two people are dead following flash flooding that ripped through the Grand Canyon. Efforts to find one other listed missing is still on. ABC's Trevor Ault is there.
8: Park officials had been warning about an elevated flood risk here, to the point that they had installed new evacuation plans and even a river gauge to track rising water. And that's exactly what the gauge was doing Saturday when it suddenly went offline. It's possible it was knocked out by some of the debris that was flowing, but that means officials learned just how bad these deadly floods were from people calling 911 desperate for help.
5: Tropical storm.

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2: Well, the Tuesday afternoon commute is off to a good start up and down the valley. However, if your travels take you over to the Charlottesville area, Interstate 64, let's see, eastbound, mile marker 108. That is just east of the Crozet exit in Albemarle County. A tractor-trailer crash has the east left shoulder and left lane closed, and the traffic backups are 2 miles. Ooh, VDOT's got a camera there at the Crozet exit, and I see it. Oh, my. Look at all those cars that are stuck in traffic. So expect delays on 64 East as you approach the Crozet exit. And again, it's due to a tractor-trailer crash at mile marker 108. If you're seeing it, and we're not saying it, call the WSVA traffic tip line. It is 540-214-2500. Give us a call and let us know.
3: WSVA's local AccuWeather for Harrisonburg and the Shenandoah Valley. Sunny to partly cloudy and hot this afternoon with a high of 91. Partly cloudy, humid tonight, the low just down to 68. Another hot and humid day for Wednesday, partly sunny, the high 93. Partly sunny, still hot with a thunderstorm in the afternoon Thursday, the high back to 93. Hot and humid with a couple of afternoon thunderstorms that could produce hail and damaging winds Friday, the high 91. I'm AccuWeather meteorologist Jason Caterina on WSVA.
2: 92 degrees. We've surpassed our projected high of 91. 92. So the humidity is 54%. That means the heat index makes it feel like an even 100. Stay hydrated, wear light-colored clothing, and stay inside. How about that? By the way, the barometric pressure steady at 30.06. Winds out of the west, 2 to 3 miles an hour, but it's just blowing warm air. Again, 92 degrees with a heat index of 100. 307 at WSVA. Welcome to the late afternoon fun and frolicking. We'll begin the program as we always do in the WSVA newsroom with Carolyn Unger.
4: 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A Churchville man has been arrested following an alleged incident involving sexual assault in the city of Stanton. On July 29th, Sergeant Christopher Ammons says authorities received a report of the attack that allegedly happened near downtown. As a result of the investigation and allegations, Austin Blaine Widener was taken into custody.
5: Widener was arrested with the assistance of the U.S. Marshals Service Capital Area Regional Fugitive Task Force on August 31st, 2026 in Augusta County.
4: The 24-year-old Widener faces multiple charges, including aggravated sexual battery, rape, and use of a firearm in the commission of a felony. He is currently being held at Middle River Regional Jail pending a bond hearing today at 1 in Augusta County General District Court. Tomorrow, Widener heads to Stanton for a hearing also scheduled for 1 o'clock. An alleged sexual incident involving a minor has led to the arrest of a man from Waynesboro. On August 3rd, Captain Benjamin Lemon says the Waynesboro Police Department began a criminal investigation after receiving a report of alleged sexual activity in the city between a man and a child under 13 years old. As a result, Carlos Elvir Antunes was located and arrested last Friday with assistance from the Augusta County Sheriff's Office. Lemons reports that the 18-year-old Antunes was then charged with a felony count of rape of a child and taken before a state magistrate. He is currently being held without bond before an appearance in juvenile and domestic relations court on October 26th. The Community Foundation of Harrisonburg-Rockingham is honoring Dolly Parton's legacy by ensuring her Imagination Library program continues for years to come in the Shenandoah Valley. Since 2022, 6,000 young readers have received more than 145,000 books from the local branch of the literacy program. And Lauren Jefferson, Community Foundation Director of Programs and Marketing, said on Early Mornings that a new fundraising challenge is set to expand the program's outreach even further.
6: We have an anonymous donor who has stepped up with a $150,000 match gift, if that can be met before December 31st. All of that would go to the Imagination Library.
4: Jefferson says about 3,600 kids currently receive a free book every month from the local Imagination Library branch, in addition to the 2,500 children who have already graduated from the program. Join the effort at TC

0: CFHR.org. Searchers have recovered a body in an Albemarle County reservoir. WSVA's Lyndon Kaiser has the details.
1: The search began Sunday night after a report that someone may have fallen into the water while fishing at South Fork Ravana River Reservoir. Water rescue teams and drones searched the area before pausing the search early yesterday. They returned after sunrise and found the body around 10:30 a.m. Identification of the body is pending review by the state medical examiner's office. For WSVA News, I'm Lyndon Kaiser.
0: Thank you, Lyndon. A new Virginia law is giving school divisions another tool to consider for campus safety. The measure allows Virginia school boards to provide staff with wearable panic alarms that can instantly alert 911 during an emergency. Supporters say the devices can speed up law enforcement response times during lockdowns, medical emergencies, and active threats. However, some school divisions are still evaluating the technology due to the cost and are weighing in against existing safety systems already in place. For News Talk 92.1 and 550 WSVA, I'm Carolyn Unger.
2: 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You're listening to Late Afternoons. I'm Mario Retrosi, Carolyn Unger in the WSVA newsroom. You staying cool?
0: Trying. It's so warm.
2: 91 degrees.
0: Even
2: right
0: when
2: now.
0: I walked out this morning, it was so humid outside.
2: All right. The real field temperature is 99.
0: I agree.
2: So there it is. Make sure you wear your light colored clothing. You got light colored clothing over there?
0: No.
2: That's not really that light.
0: But then again, I was under a lot of shade today.
2: Well, that's good. So there you go. So wear light colored clothing. We've got shade. Mm-hmm. Drink plenty of fluid.
0: Yeah.
2: Water. Not potent potables by any stretch.
0: Right.
2: Make sure those potables are water, maybe some Gatorade, have electrolytes and all that other good stuff.
0: Yeah, I got to keep pushing. I had coffee earlier, so I need to push the water a little bit more.
2: I just finished some decaf. I always drink decaf in the afternoon.
0: Oh, no. I two for me. That's
2: the regular stuff's in the morning, the decaf's in the afternoon, and who knows? I might have one tonight, but you're right. I think I left my water bottle in there. Look to your left.
0: Yep.
2: It's in there?
0: Yeah.
2: Oh, my God. I go get some. All right. I believe you visited the cats and the dogs this week.
0: I did.
2: We'll talk more about that. Their pictures are up on rocktownnow.com. It's the first day of September.
0: It is.
2: So you know what that means?
0: What does that mean?
2: It means there's a whole lot of things months. Like, there's Prostate Cancer Awareness Month. It's also Sexual Health Awareness Month. Mm. Did you know it was Sexual Health Awareness Month?
0: Nope.
2: Well, Rachel Dumeen with the Central Shenandoah Health District stopped by earlier and had her monthly visit, and we discussed Sexual Health Awareness Month. And so

your table came from. When you check out the farm to table page at rocktownnow.com, you'll find local farms selling meat, eggs, fruits, mushrooms, and even wine. 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
3: 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It is, the heat index is 101. What's the air temperature? Well, let's find out. Time to check traffic and weather.
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3: Well, let's take a look at the roads up and down the valley. Roads are all pretty good. From Winchester to Lexington, you might run into a disabled vehicle or two. Also, you may find a little bit of a slowdown. You will find a slowdown going through Harrisonburg, because remember, from 242 to mile marker 248, it's 55. So folks are slowing down, and that's bunching up traffic. So you will get a slowdown as you go through Harrisonburg because of the speed reduction. And again, the cameras, the state police cameras are in operation. Now, right now it's in warning mode, so if you get a letter from them, it's just a warning. But the cameras are in operation. The speed limit is 55, so slow down, be careful, and expect, you know, some delays there as you go through Harrisonburg. Now, you got the big delay on 64 eastbound, mile marker 108, just east of the Crozet exit in Albemarle County. Tractor trailer crash with the east left shoulder, left lane closed. Traffic backups are about 2 miles. You know, they got some cameras there. Let's take a look at the camera at the Crozet exit. Oh, look at that. Traffic at a standstill. My, what a mess. And then even that camera about a mile back. Nope. You can see that one just crawling along as well. So big delays on 64 eastbound as you approach the Crozet exit. If you're seeing it and we're not saying it, call the WSVA traffic.

0: and we'd be more than happy to see people at any given time. However, during the month of September, we are actually offering some free STI testing on September 9th down in Lexington. And so that's really exciting. That's in our new mobile unit. So that is something that is mobile, on the go, and we hope to have more opportunities to offer free STI testing in the future as well.
1: And if they want more information on that mobile unit, where it will be in the future and things like that, what can they do?
0: Yeah, visit us at vdh.virginia.gov/central-shenandoah/events. And that will get you to the calendar of our events, which includes all of the services our mobile unit is currently offering, which are free. So that is great, and that is exciting.
1: Very good. Now, as far as it's free to the public, but do you get grants for that? Is that, how does that money come from so that people can enjoy that?
0: Yeah, it's supported by different funding streams. So that way, when we're out in the community, we don't have to charge, and we don't take people's insurance for it either. So it's a really great opportunity for the community, for us to provide free health care in the areas that need it most.
1: Very good. Rachel Dumine with the Central Shenandoah Health District talking about Sexual Health Awareness Month. Interestingly, a couple of years ago, I guess the last time they had these statistics, 5 of the top 10 infectious diseases in Virginia were STIs.
0: Yes, that's correct. Which that surprised me to learn as well. But it just goes to show like how important it is to prevent the spread of STIs. And you can do that by practicing safe sex, so using condoms, or by getting tested on a regular basis, or by having open and honest conversations with your sexual partners to make sure that they are also getting tested.
1: Wow. I see this chlamydia infection over almost 75,000.
0: Yep, just in the year of 2024, but that's across the whole state. So it is a lot. When you really think about it, but chlamydia and gonorrhea are the two most common STIs. But chlamydia and gonorrhea were the top two infectious diseases in the state in 2024. So those are the top two of all infectious diseases, not just STIs.
1: And gonorrhea, over 27,000 cases mm-hmm. as well. So folks need to, you know, heed the advice of, you know, practicing safe sex and things like that.
0: Yes, I think it is a sobering reminder of what is out there for everybody. You know, we know these things. We are told that there are sexually transmitted infections, but maybe some people think, oh, I won't get exposed to that. It's not in my area, but you really never know. And, you know, those numbers are pretty large, as we were talking about. So it's important for people to be conscious, be aware. And something especially about chlamydia and gonorrhea is that they don't always show symptoms. So people could be asymptomatic and be carrying it and spreading it to their partners and not even know. So that's why it's really important to get STI tested on a regular basis. And generally, it's recommended to get STI tested every 3 months. However, if you're participating in higher risk activities or have multiple new partners, it could be even more frequent than that would be beneficial for you.
1: Famous last words, that'll never happen to me.
0: Yes. Unfortunately, we do know those as famous last words. But yeah, this is a good reminder of what is out there and why it's important to practice safe sex.
1: And so obviously this message needs to be out in the schools. And so do you go out in schools, or what does the Central Shenandoah Health District do? Do they go out in schools, have booths, things like that, send reminders?
0: When you say schools, you mean like colleges and universities?
1: And high schools and middle schools.
0: So it really depends on what we're working with that year. Schools usually take care of their own sexual health education, but we are more than happy to offer services to the community at large, and that includes college and university students who have recently come back into the area as well. I mean, we have a lot of colleges. We've got JMU, EMU, Bridgewater, Washington and Lee, VMI, Mary Baldwin. We have quite a lot. So there's a lot to be learned out there about safe sex. I mean, especially, you know, sometimes people think they're young and invincible, and a lot of young people are actually most at risk for chlamydia and gonorrhea.
1: So let's say someone is detected with one of these, mm-hmm. then what should they do? What would you tell somebody that has this?
0: So if someone were to get an STI panel and test positive for an STI, they would usually be offered treatment at the place that tested them, or be connected with a provider who is capable of treating whatever infection they might have obtained. And something that, you know, a lot of people might think of STIs as STDs. That's what they used to be called back in the day. So we've changed that language from sexually transmitted disease to sexually transmitted infection, just because once, you know, a lot of STIs are curable. So we don't want people to think it

0: has a stigma of being dirty or anything like that. But something to note is while every STI is not curable, they are all treatable. So they can all be treated. Symptoms and risks can be mitigated with proper health care. And that's, again, something that's important for people to have regular conversations with their doctor about.
1: That's interesting you mentioned that, because I was going to ask, what was the difference between an STI and an STD? So basically, it's just a name change mm-hmm. that happened, I guess, recently?
0: Within the last couple of years, I believe. Okay. I believe they felt it more accurately reflected the description of a sexually transmitted infection.
1: All right. And so best advice, though, is, you know, preventive than yes. it is to, we want to be proactive and not reactive.
0: Yes. I mean, when and if at all possible. And that can be done by, again, having conversations with your partner about safe sex and practicing safe sex using a condom, which the health department, all of our locations offer free condoms to anybody who stops in. We have them available. You can stop by any time and grab some. And condoms drastically reduce the risk of transmitting or contracting an STI. So that's something people should definitely keep in mind.
1: Very good. Anything else you want to add or want the folks to know, or anything I should have asked?
0: Something else to note is that all adults, at least once in their adult lifetime, should make sure that they are tested for HIV and hepatitis C. And those can only be tested through a blood test. And sometimes your general practitioner will offer those at like an annual checkup. And then once you have that one test as an adult, that's generally good enough. However, if you are practicing high-risk behaviors, then they might encourage more frequent testing. But that is something I learned recently. So maybe not every adult knows, like, oh, I should get myself tested for HIV and hepatitis C so that those can be properly treated as well. Because those can have lasting impacts if they are not properly treated.
1: Very good. It is Sexual Health Awareness Month for September. Rachel Dumeen with the Central Shenandoah Health District. And again, if they want more information on anything, what can they do?
0: They can visit us at vdh.virginiaspelledout.gov/central-shenandoah. And if you want to see events, you can add events to the end of that as well. But our website will have a lot of information about our regular STI testing services, too.
1: Very good. Look forward to speaking with you next month.
0: Yes, me too.
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2: 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Healthcare giant McKesson is trying to recover stolen information from a cyber extortion group. A ransom of $55 million would prevent over 300 million customer records from going public. But if you have personal information with McKesson or another company and it is breached, how should you deal with it? Credit Repair CEO Paul Oster gives his thoughts.
3: Put a security freeze on your credit report. Now, you have to be careful because no one, including you, will have access to your credit reports, so you can't get approved for anything without lifting that freeze first.
2: Fed Governor Michael Barr said Tuesday he will support an interest rate hike if inflation doesn't ease. He said at a banking forum in Washington that he is worried about broader price pressures taking hold. It has been almost 5.5 years that inflation has been above the 2% target of the Fed. Stocks continue to push lower. The

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3: Economy. House lawmakers in a bipartisan vote today approved a Senate-passed resolution to avert a government shutdown weeks in advance. It now heads to the president's desk for signature. Jurors in the Lindsey Clancy trial in Massachusetts continue deliberations this hour, even after signaling to a judge they were at an impasse on finding a verdict. The judge telling them to keep trying. This is ABC News.
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5: Still got that problem over the mountain on Interstate 64 eastbound, mile marker 108. That's about a mile east of the Crozet exit in Albemarle County. Tractor-trailer crash with the east left shoulder, left lane closed. Traffic back up still about 2 miles. I'll click on the old VDOT cameras and I can see the problems. Look at that. Oh, it's crawling along. So expect delays on 64 East as you approach the Crozet exit. If you're seeing it and we're not saying it, call the WSVA traffic tip line. That number is 540-214.

0: Wednesday, partly sunny, the high 93. Partly sunny, still hot with a thunderstorm in the afternoon. Thursday, the high back to 93. Hot and humid with a couple of afternoon thunderstorms. They could produce hail and damaging winds. Friday, the high 91. I'm AccuWeather meteorologist Jason Caterina on WSVA.
1: It is 91 degrees. Factor in the relative humidity of 52%. Heat index makes it feel like 98 warm ones. Barometric pressure steady at 30.04. Little wind out of the south at 1 to 2 miles an hour under mostly sunny skies. It is 3:33 at WSVA. 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
2: For News Talk 92.1 and 550 WSBA, I'm Carolyn Onger. The Stanton man who was arrested over the weekend following a stabbing incident that left one person dead is scheduled to make his first court appearance Wednesday afternoon. According to online records, Freddie Chigo Mill has a 1 o'clock hearing scheduled in Stanton General District Court. The 32-year-old Chigo Mill faces two charges, including second-degree murder for an incident that happened around 4 o'clock Sunday morning in the 300 block of Orchard Avenue. When officers arrived, they found two women who were reportedly stabbed. One was pronounced dead at the scene while the other was taken to the hospital. Chigo Mill is being held without bond at Middle River Regional Jail. The Kids Castle at Purcell Park in Harrisonburg is now open. Officials held a ribbon-cutting ceremony this morning at the park located on Monument Avenue. Harrisonburg Mayor Deanna Reed says when she arrived at the park this morning, the sight just blew her mind.
3: And it's going to blow y'all's too. It just opens up into something incredible. This is going to be a destination place for our kids.
2: The new playground features a catapult, multiple slides, rope crossings, and many more safe yet challenging obstacles. A group of Democratic lawmakers wants to hold a special session of the General Assembly to discuss Dominion Energy's proposed merger with NextEra Energy. The lawmakers sent a letter to Governor Abigail Spanberger yesterday, urging her to convene a special session later this month. The letters say the merger deserves additional time for review and consideration by the State Corporation Commission. Several Democratic leaders signed the letter, including Senate Majority Leader Scott Surville, Senate President Pro Tem Louise Lucas, and House Speaker Don Scott. September is Sexual Health Awareness Month, and the Central Shenandoah Health District has multiple services that are available to help residents. Communication specialist Rachel Dumine said on Late Afternoons that sexual health is a big component when it comes to mental health as well.
4: Everything is tied together, as we know, so this is something else people should make sure that they are putting on their list to take care of as far as checkups or annual appointments go.
2: She adds that the health department always offers a variety of tests for sexually transmitted infections, and she invites residents to call and schedule an appointment. In 2024, 5 of the top 10 infectious diseases in the Commonwealth were STIs. The town of Grottoes reminds folks not to dump garbage, tires, and other items in the brush site. Only brush and yard debris are allowed in the brush site. According to officials, Public Works and Town Management agreed to provide residents with unlimited access to the brush site as a convenience to the community. Town management stated that it creates unnecessary work for their public works crew, who already work hard every day to keep Grottoes running and looking its best. If the misuse continues, the chain will go back up and access will return to only 2 designated days per month. For News Talk 92.1 and 550 WSVA, I'm Carolyn Onger.
1: 3:36 at WSVA, 92 degrees. The heat index makes it feel like 102. Ooh, almost time to break out the old stinking hot alert. So be careful out there. Take necessary precautions. And always keep an eye on the pets and the elderly in the hot water, or in the hot weather, I should say. Pets should have plenty of cold water. And also keep an eye on the elderly as well. Speaking of the pets, I believe you went to the RHSPCA today for your Tuesday visit.
2: Yes.
1: And you saw, was this Biscuits? Busy Biscuits,
2: Busy
1: the cat?
2: Busy Biscuits, the cat, and Inari the dog.
1: Inari the dog. Ooh, Inari, that sounds like a girl dog.
2: Yeah, both girls.
1: Okay.
2: Yeah, so Busy Biscuits, the cat. She is a black cat. She's 10 years old. She's a very lovely lady. She loves cuddling, and she loves receiving pets. And have you ever heard of Biscuits? Cats making biscuits
1: yes,
2: on a blanket?
1: When they need the blanket, yes. We always say
2: so that. She is the biscuit queen. She is her namesake, Busy Biscuits.
1: Busy Biscuits.

0: She can open a bakery in your home. And then we have Inari. She is a two-year-old husky. She's about 2 to 3 years old.
1: Okay.
0: She is a sweetheart. She loves to cuddle. She was leaning on us. You know how dogs love to lean on people's legs?
1: Correct.
0: She was leaning, and she takes orders very well. Like, she, you know, was able to sit, and she loves just cuddling, and she's very playful. Very, very sweet dog. So we have two very sweet girls.
1: All right. And Ari the dog, Busy Biscuits the cat. They're both available for adoption, correct?
0: Yes. Yes.
1: And their picture's up on our website, rocktownnow.com. And so they're looking for fosters too.
0: Yes. And also the month of September, because today is September 1st.
1: Yep.
0: So they are having what is called One Gift, Twice the Hope.
1: Yes.
0: So they're having a matching gift event for the whole month of September. So, for example, if you donate $25, it becomes $50, $50 becomes $100, $100 becomes $200, and so on.
1: And so up to $50,000, they'll match up to $50,000, so a chance for the shelter to make up to $100,000 this month that goes for the animals to find those furry folks a home. By the way, last week's Pets of the Week, Birdie and Dozier, how did they do? Are they still there?
0: Birdie and Dozier are still available. Okay. I will say a previous Pet of the Week that we had covered a few months ago, Gus, was adopted this past
1: week.
0: Hooray! Yay
1: for Gus.
0: Gus the pit bull. So.
1: Okay, that's good. And you got Iris and, is it Oppie? Or Opie?
0: Iris and Oppie were actually both adopted.
1: Good news! They were previous Pets of the Week, Iris and Oppie. How about Chip and Bingo? Bingo's the cat, right?
0: Bingo was adopted.
1: Yay,
0: and Bingo had been there for about 8 months, I want to say.
1: Okay.
0: And Chip is still available for adoption.
1: All right.
0: And again, you can see all of our Pets of the Week on rocktownnow.com. 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And also, if you want more information, visit rhspca.org.
1: Very good. 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Carolyn Unger in the WSVA Newsroom. I'm Mario Retrosi. When we come back, we will have Ish's Almanac on News Talk 92.1 and

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5: 345 at WSBA. It is 93 degrees. We'll check the AccuWeather forecast in a moment, but first, here's Ish's Almanac.
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0: A crash has caused about a 2-mile backup, so delays on 64 East as you approach Crozet. If you're seeing it and we're not saying it, call the WSVA traffic tip line 540-214-2500. Give us a call and let us know.
1: WSVA's local AccuWeather for Harrisonburg and the Shenandoah Valley. Partly cloudy, warm and humid tonight. The low just down to 68. Partly sunny, hot and humid on Wednesday. The high up to 93. Still hot Thursday, partly sunny with an afternoon thunderstorm, the high back to 93. Friday, hot and humid again with clouds and sun and a couple of afternoon thunderstorms that could produce some hail and damaging winds, the high of 91 on Friday. I'm AccuWeather meteorologist Jason Caterina on WSVA.
0: It is 93 degrees, new high, 93. 53% the relative humidity, making the heat index feel like 102 warm ones. So when you walk out that back door and you feel the furnace hitting you right in the face, it's 102. Barometric pressure steady at 30.04. Winds out of the west, 2 to 3 miles an hour, under mostly sunny skies. It is 3:50 at WSVA. Let's get a check of our early morning update.
2: Tuesday's the day we talk travel with Terry Dean from The Wishing Well. TD.
3: It is. How are you, Mr. Jim?
2: I'm fine, thank you.
3: I'm glad to hear that. Well, here we are. Labor Day is right smack on top of us. And, you know, summer, it might be unofficially winding down, but I know there's some people probably listening this morning, Jim, thinking, should have planned something. Well, guess what? You still can. And I'm not going to tell you that there's unlimited choices this late in the game. There's not, but there are still some pretty surprising good travel deals out there. And I went looking for a few that might make somebody listening this morning decide that maybe the couch doesn't need to be their Labor Day destination after all. And I want to put one qualifier on these before I start. I'm not talking about finding the cheapest hotel room I could possibly dig up on the internet. I specifically went looking for 4- and 5-star accommodations, places where I would actually be comfortable sending our clients at the Wishing Well. And some of these prices even surprised me. So I want to get started in Orlando. And when I say Orlando, everybody immediately thinks Disney, right? But sometimes you just need Florida, a little sunshine, a little pool, golf, nice resort. Absolutely nowhere you have to be at 8 a.m. tomorrow morning. And that's where a place called Mystic Dunes caught my attention. I found a 7-night stay there for only $805. That's including taxes and fees. And let me repeat that, because somebody driving to work right now probably thinks I said that wrong, but 7 nights, $805, that's not a per-person rate. Now that is an end-of-summer getaway. Mystic Dunes gives you that resort-style Orlando experience. They've got lots of pools, golf, and plenty of room to just simply settle in and enjoy yourself. And of course, if you just wake up one morning and you decide you absolutely have to go see Mickey Mouse, well, you're in Orlando. You can do that too. But I actually like this one for the traveler who says, Terry, I don't need a complicated vacation. I just need to get away. So at roughly about $115 a night, including your taxes and fees, that's a pretty compelling argument for packing the car. Now, let's go someplace else, completely different. Suppose your idea of a long weekend isn't at all sitting by a pool. Maybe it's music, it's food, it's history. Maybe you just want to go somewhere where you can walk out of your hotel and just feel like you've actually gone somewhere else. Let's talk about New Orleans. I found 4-star accommodations right in the French Quarter for about $126 a night. And I love the French Quarter for a short getaway because you really don't need to manufacture entertainment there. Just walk outside. You've got live music. You've got architecture and history. You can take a jazz tour, venture out into one of the historic plantations, play a little golf maybe, explore the city, or just do what I would probably do and plan an alarmingly loads of time of the weekend around food. Because, Jim, I cannot say New Orleans without automatically thinking about beignets at Café du Mont. And then you

0: got gumbo and jambalaya, all that fabulous Creole food. You could probably spend 3 days there and just eat your way across New Orleans. Actually, I'm pretty sure some people do. But here's what caught my attention. Four-star accommodations, French Quarter, about $126 a night. So for somebody sitting on a few unused vacation days, that could turn into a pretty terrific little escape. And here's one I really like for families. We're seeing more and more travelers asking us for something different from a traditional hotel room. They want a condo. They want a villa. They want a kitchen and a living room. And most importantly, when you're traveling with family or friends, sometimes everybody wants a door they can close. So I went looking for one of those two. I found a three-bedroom, two-bath luxury condo in the Coral Canyon area of southern Utah for about $100 a night. And this is where the math really gets interesting. Three bedrooms means this could actually work beautifully for a multi-generational family, two or three couples traveling together, or even a group of friends. So with this one, you're near golf. But here's the bigger attraction for me. You're also in a wonderful position for exploring Zion National Park and Bryce Canyon National Park. So now we're talking about a completely different kind of Labor Day. You get up in the morning, have a cup of coffee at your condo, you head out, you spend the day surrounded by some of the most remarkable landscapes in the America West, and then you come back to your own space that evening. So for the six-night stay-out price, the total came to about $964, including taxes, and again, not per person. That's total. Three bedrooms, six nights, under $1,000. Jim, when several people are sharing that cost, suddenly a trip that sounds expensive really isn't. And that's one of the things I always tell people about travel. Don't assume you can't afford something until you actually price it out. Sometimes those numbers will surprise you, too. But what if you can't go anywhere this weekend? Well, I'm glad you asked, because Labor Day maybe isn't when you travel. Maybe Labor Day is when you buy that travel. And several of the major cruise lines have some pretty spectacular promotions running out there right now. Cunard, for example, they've got their Labor Day sale at about $999 with up to $300 in onboard credits on some qualifying voyages. That sale runs through September the 9th. Holland America, 45% off select cruises, $99 deposits and up to $400 in shipboard credit. Theirs is also through September the 8th. Celebrity offering 75% off the second guest, plus additional savings of up to $750. And we're going to be watching that one because the current promotional period scheduled for them right now is scheduled to end right around Labor Day. Norwegian is continuing to offer their free at sea program on some of their qualifying bookings, which can include things travelers really use, like open bar packages, specialty dining, Wi-Fi, short excursion credits. And here's something fun from Norwegian. Their brand new Great Tides Water Park at Great Stirrup Cay in the Bahamas is scheduled to open this Friday, September the 4th. So there's something brand new for families to put on the radar. I want to put my travel advisor hat on here for just a second. Whenever you hear me say things like up to 45% off or 75% off the second guest, remember that little phrase, up to, matters. Those promotions don't apply to every ship, every sailing, and every stateroom, and this is exactly where we as travel advisors really earn our keep, because my job isn't simply to find you the biggest percentage printed on a cruise line website. It's to figure out whether that promotion actually is going to give you the best value on the trip that you want to take. And sometimes it does, and sometimes there's a much better deal hiding somewhere out there. So there you go, Jim. If you woke up this morning thinking you missed your chance to squeeze one more trip out of summer, maybe you haven't. I've given you some deals there in Orlando. Grab a few nights of music, maybe some great food in New Orleans. Take the family out west to Zion and Bryce Canyon. Or maybe you want to just plan for something bigger on the calendar for next year. And that's the real message this morning. Labor Day might just mark the unofficial end of summer, but it doesn't have to mark the end of travel. There's an awfully big world still waiting out there. So use those vacation days. Make your plans and go see something you haven't before.
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0: 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We're easy to find.

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6: 359 at WSVA, 92 degrees. 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
8: From ABC News, I'm Michelle Franzen. In Massachusetts, a judge has allowed jurors to go home for the day, instructing them to return tomorrow to resume deliberations. The jury earlier informed the judge they're stuck in coming up to a unanimous verdict, but the judge ordered them to continue. Clancy is charged in the murder of her three children in 2023. Her attorneys say she suffered from postpartum psychosis and did not have criminal intent. ABC's Aaron Katursky is outside the courthouse in Plymouth.
9: After deliberating for about an hour and a half after the lunch break, the jury decided to call it quits for the day a little bit earlier than normal. They normally go another half hour or so, but the judge called them back in after several of the jurors, he said, indicated they wanted to go home for the day.
8: The U.S. military carrying out new strikes against Iranian targets. President Trump says in retaliation for Iran's attempt to add mines in the Strait of Hormuz. It follows the resignation of Army Secretary Dan Driscoll. Here's ABC's Mary Bruce.
10: Sources say it comes after months of growing tension with Defense Secretary Pete Hegseth over his firing of top Army brass. His departure now leaves the Army essentially rudderless. Hegseth has been purging top officials. In April, he fired the Army's top general without explanation, and he's either fired or sidelined at least two dozen other senior officers across the military.
8: Tropical storm Edward making landfall this past hour near Johnson Bayou in Louisiana. It's now heading inland near Port Arthur, Texas, expected to bring heavy rainfall. Here's ABC meteorologist Samara Theodore.
11: When it comes to totals, anywhere from 6 to 8 inches, but that's generally speaking. We could see some spots that have higher amounts. We do know that the Houston area is prone to flooding. It's really impacting the greater Houston area and a little bit farther east of central Houston and between Beaumont there, a lot of rural areas. Galveston also could see a ton of rain.
8: On Wall Street, stocks ending sharply lower. Uncertainty over the Iran war driving sell-offs today. 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
12: Man, I love this place. I've been surfing here since I was a kid. Now, seeing my grandson out on the water, it means everything to me. Watching him and taking in the blue waves, the sea breeze, the blurry horizon.
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0: safely.
1: There was moments there where you're like, are we not going to make it across Tibet?
2: The original tour group they were a part of still unaccounted for.
3: At a briefing in New York City, Secretary Mark Wayne Mullen says the month-long federal immigration enforcement operation, dubbed Operation Rotten Apple, resulted in hundreds of arrests.
4: Over the last 30 days, Operation Rotten Apple has taken over 2,100 criminals off our streets. That's the worst of the worst.
3: Mullen says the Trump administration targeting people in the U.S. here illegally. In Ohio, an advocacy group representing the family of 21-year-old Pierre Damas Bell says the 20-year-old Haitian, who had just graduated high school and had recently lost temporary protected status, died by suicide Monday. His family says he arrived in the U.S. in 2024 to reunite with his parents who had fled Haiti. Michelle Franz in ABC News.
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7: Well, if you're just getting off in the 4 o'clock hour, let's take a look at these roads. Up and down the valley, they are pretty good. You might run into a disabled vehicle or two on the side of the road, but from Winchester to Lexington, you're okay. But if your travels take you over to Charlottesville, keep in mind there is a tractor-trailer crash on Interstate 64 eastbound, mile marker 108, that's just east of the Crozet exit in Albemarle County. East left shoulder, left lane closed, traffic backups about 2 miles. I'll click on the old camera at the Crozet exit, which is 107, and I just see traffic crawling along. So big delays. I'll look at this camera at about mile marker 107, and through the trees I can see traffic just crawling along as well. So, oh heavens, now all the way back to 106. Look at this camera at mile marker 106. Ooh, it is stopped there. So if my math is right, what does that say? 108, and we go back to 105.7. Look, we're looking at about 2.5 miles. Major delays. That right lane, I mean, it's not moving. The left lane's got a little bit of movement. The right lane, nada. So big delays on 64 East as you approach the Crozet exit. If you're seeing it, and we're not saying it, call the WSVA traffic tip line. It is 540-214-2500. 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
8: WSVA's local AccuWeather for Harrisonburg and the Shenandoah Valley. Partly cloudy, warm, and humid tonight. The low just down to 68. Partly sunny, hot and humid on Wednesday. The high up to 93. Still hot Thursday, partly sunny with an afternoon thunderstorm. The high back to 93. Friday, hot and humid again with clouds and sun and a couple of afternoon thunderstorms that could produce some hail and damaging winds. The high of 91 on Friday. I'm AccuWeather meteorologist Jason Caterina on WSVA.
7: 91 degrees. Factor in the 55% relative humidity and a heat index makes it feel like 99. Barometric pressure steady at 30.03. The winds have shifted out of the north now 3 to 4 miles an hour under mostly sunny skies. The beginning of the heat wave that's going to last us the rest of the week. Good news is Saturday for JMU Dukes football. It's supposed to be a really, really good day, a high of around 80. 408 at WSVA. Welcome to hour number 2 of Late Afternoons. 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
9: 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A Churchville man has been arrested following an alleged incident involving sexual assault in the city of Stanton. On July 29th, Sergeant Christopher Ammon says authorities received a report of the attack that allegedly happened near downtown. As a result of the investigation and allegations, Austin Blaine Widener was taken into custody.
0: Widener was arrested with the assistance of the U.S. Marshal Service Capital Area Regional

0: Fugitive Task Force on August 31st, 2026 in Augusta County.
1: The 24-year-old Widener faces multiple charges, including aggravated sexual battery, rape, and use of a firearm in the commission of a felony. He has a hearing scheduled for tomorrow afternoon at 1 in Stanton General District Court. An alleged sexual incident involving a minor has led to the arrest of a man from Waynesboro. On August 3rd, Captain Benjamin Lemon says the Waynesboro Police Department began a criminal investigation after receiving a report of alleged sexual activity in the city between a man and a child under 13 years old. As a result, Carlos Elvira Antunes was located and arrested last Friday with assistance from the Augusta County Sheriff's Office. Lemons reports that the 18-year-old Antunes was then charged with a felony count of rape of a child and taken before a state magistrate. He is currently being held without bond before an appearance in juvenile and domestic relations court on October 26th. The Community Foundation of Harrisonburg Rockingham is honoring Dolly Parton's legacy by ensuring her Imagination Library program continues for years to come in the Shenandoah Valley. Since 2022, 6,000 young readers have received more than 145,000 books from the local branch of the literacy program, and Lauren Jefferson, Community Foundation Director of Programs and Marketing, said on Early Mornings that a new fundraising challenge is set to expand the program's outreach even further.
2: We have an anonymous donor who has stepped up with a $150,000 match gift. If that can be met before December 31st, all of that would go to the Imagination Library.
1: Jefferson says about 3,600 kids currently receive a free book every month from the local Imagination Library branch, in addition to the 2,500 children who have already graduated from the program. Join the effort at tcfhr.org. Searchers have recovered a body in the Albemarle County Reservoir. WSVA's Lyndon Kaiser has the details.
3: The search began Sunday night after a report that someone may have fallen into the water while fishing at South Fork Rivanna River Reservoir. Water rescue teams and drones searched the area before pausing the search early yesterday. They returned after sunrise and found the body around 10:30 a.m. Identification of the body is pending review by the state medical examiner's office. For WSVA News, I'm Lyndon Kaiser.
1: Thank you, Lyndon. A new Virginia law is giving school divisions another tool to consider for campus safety. The measure allows Virginia school boards to provide staff with wearable panic alarms that can instantly alert 911 during an emergency. Supporters say the devices can speed up law enforcement response times during lockdowns, medical emergencies, and active threats. However, some school divisions are still evaluating the technology due to the cost and are weighing it against existing safety systems already in place. For News Talk 92.1 and 550 WSVA, I'm Carolyn Unger.
4: 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You're listening to Late Afternoons. I'm Mario Ritrosi, Carolyn Unger in the WSVA newsroom. What is today? September 1st. Do you know we are two-thirds of the way through the year? What do you think about this?
1: Already.
4: And so, you know, and the fall's a blur because the first football game, meaningful one for college football, is this weekend. And before you know it, Thanksgiving will be here.
1: Right.
4: And there you go. Do you plan on going to a JMU Dukes game on this weekend or this fall anyway?
1: So I am currently planning on going to the September 12th game.
4: Well, that would be
1: not this weekend, but the
4: next weekend.
1: After.
4: So yeah. They open with two at home?
1: Mm-hmm.
4: Oh, who knew?
1: Yeah.
4: Who do they play? I know they got
1: Wagner,
4: Liberty this weekend.
1: I believe.
4: Oh, Wagner.
1: Yeah, at 3:30,
4: okay.
1: I believe. Yeah.
4: Well, maybe the folks going to the game this weekend is going to get a break from the heat. The high Friday is like 90. The high Saturday is 80.
1: Yeah.
4: So there you go. So folks going this weekend will get a little bit of a break.
1: And hopefully Mother Nature is listening right now. Please give us a break on September 12th as well.
4: maybe a thunderstorm and all that stuff.
1: And no, not that. maybe something like a overcast skies. Maybe a little
4: no
1: bit chilly.
4: Humidity.
1: No humidity. Maybe a little chilly so I can wear one of my many sweatshirts.
4: Okay. All right. So there you're going to go see some JMU Dukes football again.
1: Yeah.
4: Dukes open Saturday against Liberty, high noon at Bridgeforth Stadium. And you can hear it right here on the Mothership, WSVA, and as well as on rocktownnow.com. I believe Dave Riggert will begin the broadcast at 11 o'clock following In the Garden. Just think, when September ends, we'll be three-fourths of the year through. But now we're just two-thirds. So we got the first day of September. Let's see here. What is today? We've got, do you know any hotel employees?
1: No.
4: There's 2 million hotel workers nationwide.

0: nationwide.
1: None today, that I know of.
0: Today's their day, brother. National Hotel Employee Day. If you go to a hotel, wish them well on their day. National Hotel Day. By the way, oh, you're the one that, you know, you do hold grudges, from what I understand. Yeah. Today is National Forgiveness Day.
1: No.
0: Is it time to bury the hatchet? No, it's not.
1: Again, it depends on the person. It depends on the situation.
0: Bury the hatchet.
1: I'll think about it.
0: There you go. Anyway, it is.
1: I'll survive.
0: National Forgiveness Day. Mm. All right. National No Rhyme Nor Reason Day. Celebrating activities and expressions that don't make sense. That's me. That's me every day. No rhyme, no reason.
1: Yeah,
0: that's me. You got a little black dress? Do you wear those?
1: I mean, I have two.
0: Okay,
1: black
0: well, you should have worn one today because it's National Little Black Dress Day.
1: You told me to wear lighter colors earlier.
0: Well, that is true.
1: So it's not the right day. Also, I'm like, I don't know if this is the right attire for the office.
0: 90 degree day. Let's wear a little black dress. There you go. So those are just some of the great things on this. Oh, Pink Cadillac Day.
1: Okay. So
0: happy Pink Cadillac Day. Good birthdays for singers. Conway Twitty, born on this date in 1933, died 60 years later. I remember that first Saturday in June when I was on the road when I heard that he passed. Also, happy birthday, Barry Gibb. He's still kicking. He's 80 today. By the way, I believe he is the last of the Gibb brothers. I think he's the lone remaining Gibb brother. I believe Robin is gone, Maurice gone, and he's been gone like 40 years. So happy birthday to Barry, who is 80 today. And happy birthday to Gloria Estefan. She celebrates today. One time lead singer for Miami Sound Machine. They played those. That was in the 80s. That was in a lot of dance clubs in the 80s, the Miami Sound Machine. So there you go. Those are just some of the birthdays on this September 1st, 2026. Man, this year is going by quick, so make it count, will you?
1: Yeah.
0: You got a meeting tonight, don't you?
1: I do, Harrisonburg School Board.
0: All right, so we now know you will make this a productive day.
1: Yeah.
0: All right. Everybody make it a productive day, will you? 416 at WSVA. When we come back, we'll check traffic, weather. Dave's got sports. Speaking of the JMU Dukes, Dave, the voice of the Dukes, will have sports.
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10: 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Time to check traffic and weather.
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10: Well, let's get an update on that tractor-trailer crash on I-64 eastbound, mile marker 108. That's just east of the Crozet exit in Albemarle County. I believe the left shoulder and left lane are closed and traffic backups over 2.5 miles. I'm going to look at this camera there. There's a camera at mile marker 105.7, and it is at a standstill. So I would say traffic, let me look at this camera at 104.8. Net traffic's moving there. Oh, look at those poor saps. They're riding along freely until about another mile when it comes to a screeching halt as I look at that camera at 105.7. So I would say 2.5, maybe 3 mile delay there on I-64 east as you approach Crozet. Expect delays. If you're going over there and you haven't reached the top of Afton Mountain,

0: Partly sunny with an afternoon thunderstorm, the high back to 93. Friday, hot and humid again with clouds and sun and a couple of afternoon thunderstorms that could produce some hail and damaging winds, the high of 91 on Friday. I'm AccuWeather meteorologist Jason Caterina on WSVA.
1: 89 degrees. Factor in the 58% relative humidity. The heat index makes it feel like 97. Barometric pressure steady at 30.03. Winds out of the south, 1 to 2 miles an hour under partly cloudy skies. 423 at WSVA. Time for sports. Here's Dave Riggert.
2: Let's take a look at sports. I am Dave Riggert, and the James Madison football team is back on the practice field this morning as they prepare for their opener against Liberty on Saturday. Assistant head coach and Nicholls coach Dave Plungis knows it'll be a challenge against Liberty here in the season opener.
3: Just a well-coached team, and as you guys know, in the first week of the season, multiple transfers in. You get a hunch of, you know, who they are. Obviously, their systems, you know, are not changing, at least, I know, offensively. But, you know, you get some personnel from what they had last year coming back, but a lot of new faces. So you really dive into the transfer film of where they were before, see how they play, former relationships, all that stuff. But yeah, I mean, their identity, they're a well-coached team. They're going to run the ball on offense. They have their option phases to it, but just going to be a really good challenge for us.
2: Jamie Chadwell is the head coach at Liberty, and he spoke with the media in Lynchburg today.
4: I think the guys are in a good place mentally. We still got some health challenges. We hopefully get some guys back complete for the game. We'll find out later in the week if that happens or not. But like where we're at, hopefully we'll have an announcement, you know, on our quarterback by Thursday or Friday. We want to make sure as coaches that you know, you're given the best opportunities for the young players that are competing for it, the best opportunity to put their best foot forward. And then also you want to see how they handle certain situations and put them under as much pressure.
2: JMU and Liberty will kick off at noon on Saturday inside Bridgeforce Stadium. Our pregame begins at 11 o'clock right here on WSBA and online at rocktownnow.com. There are several Bridgewater and EMU fall sports teams that are beginning their seasons today over at BC. The women's soccer team is playing right now at Mary Baldwin, while the men's soccer team is in Bridgewater. They're playing host to Mary Baldwin. The field hockey team plays at Mary Washington at 6 o'clock this evening, while the cross country teams will host the Eagle Cross Country Challenge in Bridgewater at 6:15, and the Eagles volleyball team's on the road tonight at 7 o'clock. They play at Mary Baldwin. And over at EMU, these teams are opening up today. The men's soccer team is playing at Mary Washington right now. The women's soccer team's at home tonight against Greensboro College at 6 o'clock, and the Royals cross country teams are also in Bridgewater for that Eagles Cross Country Challenge at 6:15. In high school volleyball, a busy night around the area. Here's the schedule of games. Broadway plays host to Central. Rocktown entertains Eastern Mennonite. Spotswood goes to Western Albemarle. Harrisonburg's on the road. They play at Page County. East Rock's at home against Luray. Stewartstown plays at Wilson Memorial. Waynesboro goes to Fort Defiance. Riverheads travels to Allegheny. And Buffalo Gap's at home this evening as they take on Rockbridge County. And in Major League Baseball tonight, the Nationals begin a three-game series at home against the Atlanta Braves. Washington is 66-74, while the Braves come in 82-56. Jake Irvin is on the mound tonight for Washington. He's 2-8 with a 5.62 earned run average, while A.J. Smith-Shawver gets the ball tonight for the Braves. He does not have a decision. He's got a 5.93 ERA. That first pitch is set for 6:45 from Nationals Park this evening. And the Orioles are on the road for Game 2 of their series in Colorado against the Rockies. Baltimore is now just a half game back of the final wildcard spot in the AL at 69-69, while Colorado is just 52-86. Kyle Bradish gets the ball tonight for the O's. He's 7-12 with a 4.03 ERA. And Gabriel Hughes will start tonight for Colorado. He's 0-6 with a 6.61 earned run average. That first pitch is set for 8:40 from Coors Field in Denver. That's a look at sports. I'm Dave Riggert. We have James Madison football on WSVA Saturday as the Dukes kick off their 2026 season at home against the Liberty Flames in the Battle of the Blue Ridge. JMU football is brought to you by Bob Waite Auto World, Charlie Obaugh RV and Outdoors, Glass Innovations, and Landis Heating and Air Conditioning. JMU plays host to Liberty on Saturday as our pregame begins at 11 o'clock and the kickoff is set for noon. Catch all the action on your...
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get an update here on that accident on Interstate 64 eastbound, mile marker 108, just east of the Crozet exit in Albemarle County. Tractor-trailer crash has caused about a 2.5, maybe 3-mile backup as I look at that camera that's at 105.7. I mean, it is crawling along. So, yeah, you're looking at about 2.5, 3-mile backup. So delays on I-64 east as you approach the Crozet exit. So keep that in mind if your travels take you over the mountain toward Charlottesville. The valley looks pretty good. The only thing you might run into is a disabled vehicle or two on the side of the road, but nothing out there that should slow you down. If you're seeing it, and we're not saying it, call the WS.

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1: The new playground features a catapult, multiple slides, rope crossings, and many more safe yet challenging obstacles. A group of Democratic lawmakers wants to hold a special session of the General Assembly to discuss Dominion Energy's proposed merger with NextEra Energy. The lawmakers sent a letter to Governor Abigail Spanberger yesterday, urging her to convene a special session later this month. The letter says the merger deserves additional time for review and consideration by the State Corporation Commission. Several Democratic leaders signed the letter, including Senate Majority Leader Scott Surville, Senate President Pro Tem Louise Lucas, and House Speaker Don Scott. September is Sexual Health Awareness Month, and the Central Shenandoah Health District has multiple services that are available to help residents. Communications Specialist Rachel Dumeen said on late afternoons that sexual health is a big component when it comes to mental health as well.
2: Everything is tied together, as we know, so this is something else people should make sure that they are putting on their list to take care of as far as checkups or annual appointments go.
1: She adds that the health department always offers a variety of tests for sexually transmitted infections, and she invites residents to call and schedule an appointment. In 2024, five of the top 10 infectious diseases in the Commonwealth were STIs. The town of Grottoes reminds folks not to dump garbage, tires, and other items in the brush site. Only brush and yard debris are allowed in the brush site. According to officials, Public Works and Town Management agreed to provide residents with unlimited access to the brush site as a convenience to the community. Town Management stated that it creates unnecessary work for their Public Works crew, who already work hard every day to keep Grottoes running and looking its best. If the misuse continues, the chain will go back up and access will return to only two designated days per month. 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
3: 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When we come back, we'll hear from Gupta.
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3: 442 at WSBA, 89 degrees, time for A Better Life. 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
5: Imagine a best friend who is always available, never judges you, and never asks for anything in return. Sounds pretty good, right? Well, that's essentially the promise of AI companions, and some people think they could help solve the loneliness epidemic. But many experts think these non-human companions could actually make things worse. And here's why. Real connection does require real vulnerability. The risk that the other person might disagree with you or see you differently. AI often removes that risk entirely. As one MIT professor put it, AI offers connection without vulnerability, which can feel good in the moment, no doubt, but it doesn't really nourish you. AI has plenty of good uses, but it is no substitute for a deep, enduring, complicated friendship. So text your friend, call your mom, make some plans this weekend. I'm Dr. Sanjay Gupta, helping you live a better life.
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7: Well, let's see how that accident's going on 64 eastbound, mile marker 108. Tractor trailer crash has the left shoulder and left lane closed. Traffic backups about 2 miles. Let's hit that old camera there at the Crozet exit, see if things are improving. Still traffic moseying on along. Again, delays on 64 there as you approach the Crozet exit. Valley's looking good, though, but if you're seeing it, and we're not saying it, call the WSVA traffic tip line. It is 540-214-2500. Give us a call and let us know.
8: WSVA's local AccuWeather weather for Harrisonburg and the Shenandoah Valley. Partly cloudy, warm, and humid tonight. The low just down to 68. Partly sunny, hot and humid on Wednesday, the high up to 93. Still hot Thursday, partly sunny with an afternoon thunderstorm, the high back to 93. Friday, hot and humid again with clouds and sun and a couple of afternoon thunderstorms that could produce some hail and damaging winds, the high of 91 on Friday. I'm AccuWeather meteorologist Jason Caterina on WSVA.
3: 89 degrees, factor in the 59% relative humidity, and the heat index makes it feel like 97. Barometric pressure steady 30.04. A gentle breeze at

0: spelled out, .gov/central-shenandoah/events. And that will get you to the calendar of our events, which includes all of the services our mobile unit is currently offering, which are free. So that is great, and that is exciting.
1: Very good. Now, as far as it's free to the public, but do you get grants for that? Is that, how does that money come from so that people can enjoy that?
0: Yeah, it's supported by different funding streams. So that way, when we're out in the community, we don't have to charge, and we don't take people's insurance for it either. So it's a really great opportunity for the community, for us to provide free health care in the areas that need it most.
1: Very good. Rachel Dumeen with the Central Shenandoah Health District talking about Sexual Health Awareness Month. Interestingly, a couple of years ago, I guess the last time they had these statistics, 5 of the top 10 infectious diseases in Virginia were STIs.
0: Yes, that's correct. Which that surprised me to learn as well. But it just goes to show like how important it is to prevent the spread of STIs. And you can do that by practicing safe sex, so using condoms, or by getting tested on a regular basis, or by having open and honest conversations with your sexual partners to make sure that they are also getting tested.
1: Wow. I see this chlamydia infection over almost 75,000.
0: Yep, just in the year of 2024, but that's across the whole state. So it is a lot. When you really think about it, but chlamydia and gonorrhea are the two most common STIs. But chlamydia and gonorrhea were the top two infectious diseases in the state in 2024. So those are the top two of all infectious diseases, not just STIs.
1: And gonorrhea, over 27,000 cases mm-hmm. as well. So folks need to, you know, heed the advice of, you know, practicing safe sex and things like that.
0: Yes, I think it is a sobering reminder of what is out there for everybody. You know, we know these things. We are told that there are sexually transmitted infections, but maybe some people think, oh, I won't get exposed to that. It's not in my area, but you really never know. And, you know, those numbers are pretty large, as we were talking about. So it's important for people to be conscious, be aware. And something especially about chlamydia and gonorrhea is that they don't always show symptoms. So people could be asymptomatic and be carrying it and spreading it to their partners and not even know. So that's why it's really important to get STI tested on a regular basis. And generally, it's recommended to get STI tested every 3 months. However, if you're participating in higher risk activities or have multiple new partners, it could be even more frequent than that would be beneficial for you.
1: Famous last words. That'll never happen to me.
0: Yes. Unfortunately, we do know those as famous last words. But yeah, this is a good reminder of what is out there and why it's important to practice safe sex.
1: And so obviously this message needs to be out in the schools. And so do you go out in schools, or what does the Central Shenandoah Health District do? Do they go out in schools, have booths, things like that, send reminders?
0: When you say schools, you mean like colleges and universities?
1: And high schools and middle schools.
0: So it really depends on what we're working with that year. Schools usually take care of their own sexual health education, but we are more than happy to offer services to the community at large, and that includes college and university students who have recently come back into the area as well. I mean, we have a lot of colleges. We've got JMU, EMU, Bridgewater, Washington and Lee, VMI, Mary Baldwin. We have quite a lot. So there's a lot to be learned out there about safe sex. I mean, especially, you know, sometimes people think they're young and invincible, and a lot of young people are actually most at risk for chlamydia and gonorrhea.
1: So let's say someone is detected with one of these, mm-hmm. then what should they do? What would you tell somebody that has this?
0: So if someone were to get an STI panel and test positive for an STI, they would usually be offered treatment at the place that tested them, or be connected with a provider who is capable of treating whatever infection they might have obtained. And something that, you know, a lot of people might think of STIs as STDs. That's what they used to be called back in the day. So we've changed that language from sexually transmitted disease to sexually transmitted infection, just because once, you know, a lot of STIs are curable. So we don't want people to think it has a stigma of being dirty or anything like that. But something to note is, while every STI is not curable, they are all treatable. So they can all be treated. Symptoms and risks can be mitigated with proper health care. And that's, again, something that's important for people to have regular conversations with their doctor about.
1: That's interesting you mentioned that, because I was going to ask, what was the difference between an STI and an STD? So basically, it's just a name change mm-hmm. that happened, I guess, recently?
0: Within the last couple of years, I believe.
1: Okay.
0: I believe they

0: felt it more accurately reflected the description of a sexually transmitted infection.
1: All right. And so best advice, though, is, you know, preventive than it is to, we want to be proactive and not reactive.
0: Yes. I mean, when and if at all possible. And that can be done by, again, having safe or having conversations with your partner about safe sex and practicing safe sex using a condom, which the health department, all of our locations offer free condoms to anybody who stops in. We have them available. You can stop by anytime and grab some. And condoms drastically reduce the risk of transmitting or contracting an STI. So that's something people should definitely keep in mind.
1: Very good. Anything else you want to add or want the folks to know or anything I should have asked?
0: Something else to note is that all adults, at least once in their adult lifetime, should make sure that they are tested for HIV and hepatitis C. And those can only be tested through a blood test. And sometimes your general practitioner will offer those at like an annual checkup. And then once you have that one test as an adult, that's generally good enough. However, if you are practicing high risk behaviors, then they might encourage more frequent testing. But that is something I learned recently. So maybe not every adult knows like, oh, I should get myself tested for HIV and hepatitis C, so that those can be properly treated as well. Because those can have lasting impacts if they are not properly treated.
1: Very good. It is Sexual Health Awareness Month for September. Rachel Dumine with the Central Shenandoah Health District. And again, if they want more information on anything, what can they do?
0: They can visit us at vdh.virginiaspelledout.gov/central-shenandoah. And if you want to see events, you can add events to the end of that as well. But our website will have a lot of information.
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3: 455 at WSVA, 88 degrees. Let's see what happened on Wall Street today. Here's your Money Now.
4: 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GoPro is headed into the world of AI. It's entering into a merger with Starman Optical, which is a private photonics company. The goal is to expand into the AI data center and defense marketplace. Shares of GoPro are up more than 30% in the after-hours trade. Shares of computer giant Dell are up as well in after-hours. It posted a beat last quarter and a forecast for the current quarter and full fiscal year that's ahead of projections. Revenue was just shy of $47 billion, but that's up 58% year-over-year. The Infrastructure Solutions Group, which targets the data center hardware area, saw revenue up 89%. Revenue from its AI-optimized servers posted a beat as well. Wall Street lower across the board today as the conflict with Iran and higher bond yields and oil prices led the markets lower. Dow was off 419 points at 52,767. NASDAQ lost 271 points. S&P 500 fell 54. That's your Money Now.
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9: 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I'm Michael Emerson. He grew up wanting to be a teacher, but his mother wanted him to be a lawyer, so he ended up becoming a doctor. And tens of millions of people throughout the world are very glad that he did. Dr. Jonas Salk began a career in bacteriological research, focusing on one of the most dreaded diseases of the ages, polio. In 1955, after 7 years of research, he successfully developed a vaccine that eradicated the polio virus. It's estimated his vaccine was worth billions, but Dr. Salk never patented his cure because he wanted to make it a affordable for everyone in every country around the world. 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

0: next things on his docket will be familiar. New iPhones are usually launched in the fall. Mike Dubusky, ABC News.
1: The Smithsonian Institution approved housing of the National Museum of American Latino in one of its own buildings. That, according to a letter sent by the Smithsonian Secretary to employees obtained by ABC News. Michelle Franzen, ABC News.
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4: Well, if you're just getting off in the 5 o'clock hour, you'll be happy to know that roads, for the most part, are pretty good up and down the valley. However, if your travels take you over to the Charlottesville area, you'll get a little bit of a slowdown on 64 eastbound, just east of the Crozet exit. A vehicle crash has the east right shoulder closed. Let's take a look at the VDOT camera at the Crozet exit. Yep, it is still slow going. So delays on 60. It's been a problem all afternoon. 64 eastbound as you approach Crozet. It is just crawling along. If you're seeing it, and we're not saying it, call the WSVA traffic tip line. It's 540-214-2500. Give us a call and let us know.
5: WSVA's local AccuWeather for Harrisonburg and the Shenandoah Valley. Partly cloudy, warm, and humid tonight. The low just down to 68. Partly sunny, hot and humid on Wednesday, the high up to 93. Still hot Thursday, partly sunny with an afternoon thunderstorm, the high back to 93. Friday, hot and humid again with clouds and sun and a couple of afternoon thunderstorms that could produce some hail and damaging winds, the high of 91 on Friday. I'm AccuWeather meteorologist Jason Caterina on WSVA.
4: It is 88 degrees. Factor in the 59% relative humidity. The heat index makes it feel like 94, so it's coming down a little bit. Barometric pressure steady at 30.03. A little wind out of the south at 1 to 2 miles an hour under cloudy skies. 5:07 at WSVA. Welcome to hour number 3 of Late Afternoons. 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
6: 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A Churchville man has been arrested following an alleged incident involving sexual assault in the city of Stanton. On July 29th, Sergeant Christopher Ammons says authorities received a report of the attack that allegedly happened near downtown. As a result of the investigation and allegations, Austin Blaine Widener was taken into custody.
7: Widener was arrested with the assistance of the U.S. Marshals Service Capital Area Regional Fugitive Task Force on August 31st, 2026 in Augusta County.
6: The 24-year-old Widener faces multiple charges, including aggravated sexual battery, rape, and use of a firearm in the commission of a felony. He has a hearing scheduled for tomorrow afternoon at 1 in Stanton General District Court. An alleged sexual incident involving a minor has led to the arrest of a man from Waynesboro. On August 3rd, Captain Benjamin Lemon says the Waynesboro Police Department began a criminal investigation after receiving a report of alleged sexual activity in the city between a man and a child under 13 years old. As a result, Carlos Elvira Antunes was located and arrested last Friday with assistance from the Augusta County Sheriff's Office. Lemon's reports that the 18-year-old Antunes was then charged with a felony count of rape of a child and taken before a state magistrate. He is currently being held without bond before an appearance in juvenile and domestic relations court on October 26th. The Community Foundation of Harrisonburg-Rockingham is honoring Dolly Parton's legacy by ensuring her Imagination Library program continues for years to come in the Shenandoah Valley. Since 2022, 6,000 young readers have received more than 145,000 books from the local branch of the literacy program, and Lauren Jefferson, Community Foundation Director of Programs and Marketing, said on early mornings that a new fundraising challenge is set to expand the program's outreach even further.
8: We have an anonymous donor who has stepped up with a $150,000 match gift. If that can be met before December 30th,

0: 31st. All of that would go to the Imagination Library.
1: Jefferson says about 3,600 kids currently receive a free book every month from the local Imagination Library branch, in addition to the 2,500 children who have already graduated from the program.
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3: Searchers have recovered a body in an Albemarle County reservoir. WSBA's Lyndon Kaiser has the details.
4: The search began Sunday night after a report that someone may have fallen into the water while fishing at South Fork Ravana River Reservoir. Water rescue teams and drones searched the area before pausing the search early yesterday. They returned after sunrise and found the body around 10:30 a.m. Identification of the body is pending review by the state medical examiner's office. For WSVA News, I'm Lyndon Kaiser.
3: Thank you, Lyndon. A new Virginia law is giving school divisions another tool to consider for campus safety. The measure allows Virginia school boards to provide staff with wearable panic alarms that can instantly alert 911 during an emergency. Supporters say the devices can speed up law enforcement response times during lockdowns, medical emergencies, and active threats. However, some school divisions are still evaluating the technology due to the cost and are weighing it against existing safety systems already in place. For News Talk 92.1 and 550 WSVA, I'm Carolyn Ongerber.
5: 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I'm Mario Ritrosi, Carolyn Unger in the WSVA newsroom. 88 degrees, wind chill. We ain't got to worry about that for another few months. It's the heat index. Right now, 94, so we've come off. We're in the triple digits earlier in the afternoon. Cloud cover's kind of cooled things off. That is good news. It's still humid. How well do you know your cartoons?
3: Ooh, I guess we'll find out.
5: All right. If I were to ask you the top 10 best cartoons of the 2000s, you know, I saw this yesterday, so I forgot the jabroni who came up with this list. Mm-hmm. But the 10 best cartoons of the 2000s, and a lot of them were between 2004, 2008, 2009, which would be, I think, right up your alley.
3: It's also hard because I don't know if a lot of shows technically started in the late 90s, you know?
5: Right. Like, well, most of these that I've seen here are all from like 2003 to like 2008 or 2009.
3: Okay.
5: So right up your alley. Mm. All right. If I were to ask you, name the top 10 best cartoons of the 2000s. By the way, mm-hmm. I only have heard of, I think, three of these.
3: Okay.
5: So there you go. If that'll help you, that shouldn't help you. But anyway.
3: I'm going to go Adventure Time.
5: Adventure Time is not one of them.
3: Okay. Courage the Cowardly Dog.
5: That is number 10 on
3: perfect.
5: The list.
3: Perfect,
5: number
3: perfect.
5: 10, it's snuck in. Courage the Cowardly Dog.
3: SpongeBob 10. Is probably not on there.
5: SpongeBob's SquarePants should be number 1. Unfortunately, it fell to number 2.
3: Oh!
5: SpongeBob is number 2 on the list.
3: Something tops.
5: But it would be my number 1 on this
3: list.
5: This
3: might be a little before, but I'm going to take a shot at it.
5: Go ahead.
3: Is Avatar the Last Airbender?
5: Avatar the Last Airbender, believe it or not, is number 1.
3: There it is. I knew it.
5: Number 1.
3: I knew it.
5: According to these people, whatever.
3: I still haven't seen all of it yet,
5: okay.
3: But I know it's...
5: But did you watch it as a kid?
3: I watched some of it, if it was like on TV.
5: Okay.
3: The thing is, so I wasn't allowed to watch a lot of Nickelodeon, except for SpongeBob.
5: Okay.
3: And Fairly Odd Parents, is that on there?
5: Fairly Odd Parents, believe it or not, is number 6.
3: Okay.
5: They're on Nickelodeon. There you go.
3: Let me do another Nickelodeon.
5: Okay.
3: Danny Phantom.
5: Danny Phantom is number 7.
3: There we go.
5: Let's see.
3: Okay.
5: See, Fairly Odd Parent. Wow, that ran for 16 years from 01 to 17.
3: Yeah. Oh, that ended?
5: Yeah, 2017.
3: Honestly, it should.
5: Danny Phantom was 03 to 07.
3: See, that ended in a good way.
5: Okay.
3: You know.
5: Now you're halfway home.
3: I'm going to put in a personal favorite.
5: Okay.
3: Gravity Falls.
5: That is not on the list.
3: Boo.
5: On them.

0: okay.
1: On them.
0: In children's cartoons, right? Or just cartoons in general?
1: Cartoons in general. You got 1, 2, 6, 7, and 10.
0: Because, I mean, I think animation, like, broad, I want to... I think it started in the 90s, okay. But is Family Guy on there?
1: Family Guy is not on the list.
0: Thank goodness.
1: I think you're right, though.
0: Yeah, yeah. I mean, same with The Simpsons. I mean, that's been going on since the 90s.
1: Okay.
0: BoJack Horseman?
1: Who?
0: No, I'm assuming that's not on there.
1: Not on the list.
0: So I'm going to assume this is children's.
1: Okay.
0: So is there a Scooby-Doo?
1: No Scooby-Doo.
0: No Scooby-Doo.
1: Scooby-Doo is...
0: Because there's like different, there's different series.
1: No, no.
0: Like different Scooby-Doo series.
1: Yeah, but
0: so.
1: Scooby's not considered a 2000s cartoon.
0: Okay. Okay. By any chance, any PBS stuff, if you know. If it is.
1: I don't think so.
0: Okay.
1: I do not think there are any PBSs on there.
0: There should be, but...
1: let me take a look here. This one's from the Cartoon Network. Did you ever watch the Cartoon Network?
0: Oh, wait. Oh, Foster's Home for Imaginary Children.
1: That would be number 8 on the list.
0: Okay. That was a good one.
1: Foster's Home. Very good. And that one, that ran 2004 to 2009.
0: That was a good one.
1: Okay.
0: That was a really, really good one.
1: Foster's Home for Imaginary Friends. Number 8 on the list.
0: I'm assuming Adventures of Gumball is not on there.
1: No Gumball.
0: Okay.
1: Like, I've only heard, you got 4 left, and I've only heard... this is a combo at number 9.
0: Is Kim Possible on there?
1: Kim Possible is number 3.
0: There we go.
1: Kim Possible. Never heard. Who the heck is Kim Possible?
0: Oh, an icon. A legend. She's incredible.
1: Oh, that's on the Disney Channel.
0: That's on Disney.
1: Well, no wonder I never watched Disney.
0: It's really good. It's,
1: okay.
0: Yeah. I think you would like the villain on there, okay. Draken. I think you would like him.
1: Okay. It was a confident high school student who juggles cheerleading, homework, and a role as a globetrotting crime fighter.
0: Yeah.
1: So you like her clumsy best friend, Ron? Then there was the tech genius, Wade.
0: Wade is
1: the
0: great.
1: The rat, Rufus.
0: Rufus.
1: And the colorful villains, like, what was it, Dr. Draken?
0: Dr. Draken.
1: Dr.
0: And Shego.
1: Draken.
0: And Shego was another one.
1: Oh, and yes, Shego, there it is. Oh, and I think of Shego. 38 episodes from 02 to 07.
0: And a movie as well.
1: Anyway, Kim Possible was 3.
0: Proud Family?
1: That is not one of them.
0: Okay. I think that was also the, like, late 90s, early 2000s.
1: All right, this one went from what? 2004... 5 series. I've never heard of this. This is on the Cartoon Network.
0: Oh, 5?
1: 5 years.
0: Samurai Jack?
1: No.
0: Oh.
1: All right.
0: No. Never mind.
1: What is
0: that?
1: It?
0: Like an old, it's way older than the 2000s.
1: Okay. Think of the number in between 9 and 11.
0: Oh, 10...
1: Well, it rhymes with 10.
0: Ben 10. Oh yeah, I watch that every now and then. It just wasn't my thing.
1: Well,
0: you
1: it
0: know?
1: Was number 4 on this list. Never heard of Ben 10, American science fiction superhero.
0: It's interesting. It's an interesting one.
1: Oh, okay. Well,
0: yeah.
1: Okay, so now you need 5 and 9. I'm shocked that you haven't gotten 9 because I have heard of 9. It's 2 people.
0: 2 people.
1: Mm-hmm.
0: Oh. Oh.
1: Blank and blank.
0: Oh, Rick and Morty?
1: Not quite.
0: Okay.
1: Not those. Not that too.
0: Okay, good. oh no. Bill and Mandy?
1: Not that one. Not them.
0: Oh.
1: I
0: give up.
1: It rhymes with verb.
0: Phineas and Ferb.
1: Number 9.
0: Oh,
1: Phineas and
0: no.
1: Ferb.
0: How did I get Bill and Mandy before Phineas and Ferb?
1: That's a good question. All right. And now you're missing one. Let me see if I can give you. All right.
0: I'm assuming not any Looney Tunes are on there either.
1: Not quite. All right. So this is, it's 5 superheroes.
0: Teen Titans.
1: Teen Titans.
0: There you go.
1: Very good. Teen Titans, that was from 03 to 06.
0: All right,
1: there you go. So your top 10 best cartoons of the 2000s, Avatar Last Airbender, SpongeBob, Kim Possible, Ben 10, Teen Titans, Fairly Odd Parents, Danny Phantom, Foster's Home, Phineas and Ferb, Courage the Cowardly Dog.
0: Can you check how...

0: when Courage started and when it ended?
1: All right, let's see. Courage the Cowardly Dog.
0: Because the thing is, with a lot of these shows,
1: like 1999 to 2002.
0: Because again, a lot of these shows, it's like, yes, I was technically alive while they were on, but a lot of them were reruns. You know,
1: there
0: especially
1: you go.
0: Old SpongeBob.
1: Ooh, that's a Hanna-Barbera cartoon.
0: Yeah,
1: Hanna-Barbera's come out with some good ones.
0: Have you watched Courage?
1: No.
0: Oh,
1: no, Courage.
0: That, it's kind of insane that it's for kids, because there's some stuff on there that is scary.
1: Okay.
0: Scary stuff.
1: All right. Anyway, I'll take your word for it.
0: Yeah.
1: So there you go. From 1999 to 2002 was Courage the Cowardly Dog. So there you go on your cartoons. Very good. You didn't do too bad. Not too bad at all.
0: Some of them I'm surprised were on there, because I didn't think anyone would think of them, like Foster's Home for Imaginary
1: and Ben
0: Friends.
1: 10. What do you think of Ben 10?
0: And also Kim Possible. I'm also surprised Kim Possible is at 3.
1: Three.
0: I mean, that's personally for me.
1: Okay.
0: But I'm surprised someone else did that. So.
1: All right. So there are your top 10 best cartoons. Not bad.
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2: 524 at WSVA. It is 89 degrees. Time to check traffic and weather. 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Munger & Sons. 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And remember, when you need lumber, see Munger.
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2: Well, let's see here. Again, up and down the valley, no problems. Over the mountain, no, you got issues. Interstate 64 eastbound, mile marker 108, tractor trailer crash has the east left shoulder, left lane. Ooh, now the right lane is closed as well. And that has increased the backups to about 2.5 to 3 miles as I look at the camera there. Oh, it's just crawling along. Man, it has been an issue all afternoon. For you folks that want to go to Charlottesville. Also, there's another crash on 64 East just before that at mile marker 107. That's right at the Crozet exit. Let's take a look at that one. Ooh, and traffic has stopped there as well. So big delays on 64 eastbound as you approach Crozet. If you see

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2: WSVA's local AccuWeather for Harrisonburg and the Shenandoah Valley. Partly cloudy, warm, and humid tonight. The low just down to 68. Partly sunny, hot and humid on Wednesday. The high up to 93. Still hot Thursday, partly sunny with an afternoon thunderstorm. The high back to 93. Friday, hot and humid again with clouds and sun and a couple of afternoon thunderstorms that could produce some hail and damaging winds. The high of 91 on Friday. I'm AccuWeather meteorologist Jason Caterina on WSVA.
3: Back up to 90 degrees. The sun is out, so the temperature goes up. It's 90 degrees. Factor in the relative humidity at 57%, and the heat index makes it feel like 98. And it's warm still. Barometric pressure steady at 30.03. Winds out of the east at 1 to 2 miles an hour under mostly sunny skies. This block of traffic and weather brought to you by R.S. Munger & Sons. Visit the Marvin Window & Door Showroom inside the depot on West Bruce Street in Harrisonburg. And remember, when you need lumber, see Munger. Time for sports. Here's Dave Riggert.
4: Let's take a look at sports. I am Dave Riggert, and the James Madison football team is back on the practice field this morning as they prepare for their opener against Liberty on Saturday. Assistant head coach and Nichols coach Dave Plungus knows it'll be a challenge against Liberty here in the season opener.
5: Just a well-coached team, and as you guys know, in the first week of the season, multiple transfers in. You get a hunch of, you know, who they are. Obviously, their systems, you know, are not changing, at least, I know, offensively. But, you know, you get some personnel from what they had last year coming back, but a lot of new faces. So you really dive into the transfer film of where they were before, see how they play, former relationships, all that stuff. Their identity, they're a well-coached team. They're going to run the ball on offense. They have their option phases to it, but just going to be a really good challenge for us.
4: Jamie Chadwell is the head coach at Liberty, and he spoke with the media in Lynchburg today.
6: I think the guys are in a good place mentally. We still got some health challenges. We hopefully get some guys back complete for the game. We'll find out later in the week if that happens or not. But like where we're at, hopefully we'll have an announcement, you know, on our quarterback by Thursday or Friday. We want to make sure as coaches that you're given the best opportunities for the young players that are competing for it, the best opportunity to put their best foot forward. And then also you want to see how they handle certain situations and put them under as much pressure.
4: JMU and Liberty will kick off at noon on Saturday inside Bridgeport Stadium. Our pregame begins at 11 o'clock right here on WSVA and online at rocktownnow.com. There are several Bridgewater and EMU fall sports teams that are beginning their seasons today over at BC. The women's soccer team is playing right now at Mary Baldwin, while the men's soccer team is in Bridgewater. They're playing host to Mary Baldwin. The field hockey team plays at Mary Washington at 6 o'clock this evening, while the cross country teams will host the Eagle Cross Country Challenge in Bridgewater at 6:15, and the Eagles volleyball team's on the road tonight at 7 o'clock. They play at Mary Baldwin. And over at EMU, these teams are opening up today. The men's soccer team is playing at Mary Washington right now. The women's soccer team's at home tonight against Greensboro College at 6 o'clock, and the Royals cross country teams are also in Bridgewater for that Eagles Cross Country Challenge at 6:15. In high school volleyball, a busy night around the area. Here's a schedule of games. Broadway plays host to Central. Rocktown entertains Eastern Mennonite. Spotswood goes to Western Albemarle. Harrisonburg's on the road. They play at Page County. East Rock's at home against Luray. Stewartstown plays at Wilson Memorial. Waynesboro goes to Fort Defiance. Riverhead travels to Allegheny. And Buffalo Gap's at home this evening as they take on Rockbridge County. And in Major League Baseball tonight, the Nationals begin a three-game series at home against the Atlanta Braves. Washington is 66-74, while the Braves come in 82-56. Jake Irvin is on the mound tonight for Washington. He's 2-8 with a 5.62 earned run average, while A.J. Smith-Schauber gets the ball tonight for the Braves. He does not have a decision. He's got a 5.93 ERA. That first pitch is set for 6:45 from Nationals Park this evening. And the Orioles are on the road for game two of their series in Colorado against the Rockies. Baltimore is now just a half game back of the final wildcard spot in the AL at 69-69, while Colorado is just 52-86. Kyle Bradish gets the ball tonight for the O's. He's 7-12 with a 4.03 ERA. And Gabriel Hughes will start tonight for Colorado. He's 0-6 with a 6.61 earned run average. That first pitch is set for 8:40 from Coors Field in Denver. That's a look at sports. I'm Dave Riggert.
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0: WSVA, it is 90 degrees, going down to a low of 68. More heat and humidity tomorrow. In fact, it's going to be that way the rest of the week, so do be careful. 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
1: ABC News, I'm Michelle Franzen. The U.S. military targeted Iranian sites today near the Strait of Hormuz, its first campaign since July. President Trump says in response for Iran's attempt to add sea mines to the strait. Here's ABC's Karen Travers.
2: It was a pretty quiet August in terms of strikes against Iranian military targets. The U.S. was focused on an economic pressure campaign by going after countries that do business with Iran to try to put the squeeze on Iran to get them back to the negotiating table, to get them to give in to the president.
1: Jurors in the Lindsey Clancy trial in Massachusetts have gone home for the day, the judge ordering them back tomorrow to resume deliberations, even though the jury says they can't reach a unanimous verdict. Clancy is charged in the murders of her three children. Her attorneys argue she suffered from postpartum psychosis and did not have criminal intent. Tropical storm Edouard made landfall along the Louisiana-Texas border today, moving inland with heavy rainfall and flooding the risk. This is ABC News.
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0: Well, if you're driving in and around Harrisonburg, you may want to avoid the 200 block of Vine Street in the Harris Gardens apartment complex. Harrisonburg Police currently responding to a report of shots fired. So if you're driving, avoid Vine Street, especially around the 200 block at the Harris Gardens apartment complex. Also, still got a problem on Interstate 64 eastbound. Mile marker 108 just east of the Crozet exit. Tractor trailer crash with the east left shoulder. Left lane, right lane all closed. Traffic backups about 3 miles. If you're seeing it and we're not saying it, call the WSVA traffic tip line. It is 540-214-2500. Give us a call and let us know.
4: WSVA's local AccuWeather for Harrisonburg and the Shenandoah Valley. Partly cloudy, warm, and humid tonight. The low just down to 68. Partly sunny, hot and humid on Wednesday. The high up to 93. Still hot Thursday, partly sunny with an afternoon thunderstorm. The high back to 93. Friday, hot and humid again with clouds and sun and a couple of afternoon thunderstorms that could produce some hail and damaging winds. The high of 91 on Friday. I'm AccuWeather meteorologist Jason Caterina on WSVA.
0: Ooh, temperature going back up again, 91 degrees. Factor in the 53% relative humidity. The heat index now back up to 97. It will be a warm one tonight at the Shenandoah County Fair. I believe it's kids' night, so all the kiddies will be out there. Make sure they are taken care of. Barometric pressure steady at 30.03. Winds have shifted out of the north now at 2 to 3 miles an hour under partly sunny skies. 5:33 at WSVA, and down the stretch we go on late afternoons. 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
5: For News Talk 92, 1 and 550 WSVA, I'm Carolyn Unger. The Stanton man who was arrested over the weekend following a stabbing incident that left one person dead is scheduled to make his first court appearance Wednesday afternoon. According to online records, Freddie Chigo Mill has a 1 o'clock hearing scheduled in Stanton General District Court. The 32-year-old Chigo Mill faces two charges, including second-degree murder for an incident that happened around 4 o'clock Sunday morning in the 300 block of Orchard Avenue. When officers arrived, they found two women who were reportedly stabbed. One was pronounced dead at the scene while the other was taken to the hospital. Chico Mill is being held without bond at Middle River Regional Jail. The kids' castle at Purcell Park in Harrisonburg is now open. Officials held a ribbon-cutting ceremony this morning at the park located on Monument Avenue. Harrisonburg Mayor Deanna Reed says when she arrived at the park this morning, the sight just blew her mind.
6: And it's going to blow y'all's too. It just opens up into something incredible. This is going to be a destination place for our kids.
5: The new playground features a catapult, multiple slides, rope crossings, and many more safe yet challenging obstacles. A group of Democratic lawmakers wants to hold a special session of the General Assembly to discuss Dominion Energy's proposed merger with NextEra Energy. The lawmakers sent a letter to Governor Abigail Spanberger yesterday, urging her to convene a special session later this month. The letter says the merger deserves additional time for review and consideration by the State Corporation Commission. Several Democratic leaders signed the letter, including Senate Majority Leader Scott Surville, Senate President Pro Tem Louise Lewis.

0: Lucas and House Speaker Don Scott. September is Sexual Health Awareness Month, and the Central Shenandoah Health District has multiple services that are available to help residents. Communication specialist Rachel Dumine said on Late Afternoons that sexual health is a big component when it comes to mental health as well.
1: Everything is tied together, as we know, so this is something else people should make sure that they are putting on their list to take care of as far as checkups or annual appointments go.
0: She adds that the health department always offers a variety of tests for sexually transmitted infections, and she invites residents to call and schedule an appointment. In 2024, five of the top 10 infectious diseases in the Commonwealth were STIs. The town of Grottoes reminds folks not to dump garbage, tires, and other items in the brush site. Only brush and yard debris are allowed in the brush site. According to officials, Public Works and Town Management agreed to provide residents with unlimited access to the brush site as a convenience to the community. Town Management stated that it creates unnecessary work for their Public Works crew, who already work hard every day to keep Grottoes running and looking its best. If the misuse continues, the chain will go back up and access will return to only two designated days per month. For WSVA News, I'm Carolyn Unger.
2: 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Enjoy the meeting tonight. And a reminder that if you're driving in and around Harrisonburg, you may want to avoid portions of Vine Street, especially the 200 block of Vine Street, as Harrisonburg police currently responding to a report of shots fired. And again, that's at the Harris Gardens apartment complex. We'll keep you up to date both on WSVA as well as on rocktownnow.com. It is 5:37 at WSVA. We didn't get to it before the news. We get to it now. Here's the entertainment report.
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4: Miley is dropping the Cyrus from her name and dropping a new album. The singer has announced her 10th studio album, Bass Persuades, will be coming out September 18th. She'll also be playing two dates at the Hollywood Bowl in Los Angeles in October. Tickets go on sale September 8th.
5: Dancing the Jive with his partner Whitney Carson. It's Robert Irwin.
4: The judges and hosts of Dancing with the Stars appeared on Good Morning America Tuesday to tease the show's 35th season, premiering September 15th on ABC. According to Judge Derek Hough,
6: you can expect what you know and love about Dancing with the Stars, but also an energized show.
4: The full cast will be announced Wednesday on GMA. A three-part docuseries on the late Friends star Matthew Perry is coming to Netflix. The one about Matthew Perry premieres October 27th. Michelle Franzen.
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0: 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The first surprise, Tim Cook won't be on stage. Apple's new CEO, John Ternus, will. He's a product guy, and this launch is his debut. The phone, the iPhone Ultra. Closed, it's a 5.5-inch screen. Open it like a book, and you're holding something close to an iPad mini. It's the biggest design shakeup since the very first iPhone back in 2007. Analysts say Apple could sell 20 million of these by Thanksgiving. Now sit down for the price, $2,300. The phone folds, your wallet, it just did too. Hey, sign up for my free newsletter right now at getkim.com. 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
1: 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Online at doorgorilla.com.
2: All right. Again, you may want to avoid Vine Street, especially the 200 block of Vine Street, thanks to a tip on the traffic line. Witnesses on the scene report 13 police vehicles there. And so, again, avoid Vine Street, especially the 200 block at the Harris Gardens apartment complex. Harrisonburg police responding to a report of shots fired. Many police officers or police cars are there. So you definitely want to avoid that. Let's get an update on that tractor-trailer crash on Interstate 64 eastbound, mile marker 108. East left shoulder, left lane, right lane closed. Traffic backups about 3 miles. As I look at the VDOT camera at the Crozet parking lot, or the Crozet exit, I should say, it looks like a parking lot as cars are just crawling along. Ooh, there's a camera at 105.7. And they're just crawling along as well. If you're seeing it and we're not saying it, call the WSVA

0: WSVA. Hey, reminder to stay tuned tomorrow. We'll have more fun and frolicking on late afternoons as we talk to those making news in our community. We'll talk to Lindsay Douglas of Big Brothers Big Sisters. They've got a mini golf tournament coming up later this month. We'll also hear from the Shenandoah Valley Relay for Life. Shenandoah County coming up Saturday, September 12th. Whitney Minnick will be on the program to talk about that as well. Again, that is the Relay for Life for Shenandoah County, Saturday, September 12th in Maurytown Park. So that'll be on tomorrow's program. And then, of course, we'll end the work week on Friday speaking to Emily Winter with the Harrisonburg Downtown Renaissance. All coming up this week on Late Afternoons.
1: Tuesday's the day we talk travel with Terry Dean from the Wishing Well. TD.
2: It is. How are you, Mr. Jim?
1: I'm fine, thank you.
2: I'm glad to hear that. Well, here we are. Labor Day is right smack on top of us. And, you know, summer, it might be unofficially winding down, but I know there's some people probably listening this morning, Jim, thinking, should have planned something. Well, guess what? You still can. And I'm not going to tell you that there's unlimited choices this late in the game. There's not, but there are still some pretty surprising good travel deals out there. And I went looking for a few that might make somebody listening this morning decide that maybe the couch doesn't need to be their Labor Day destination after all. And I want to put one qualifier on these before I start. I'm not talking about finding the cheapest hotel room I could possibly dig up on the internet. I specifically went looking for 4- and 5-star accommodations, places where I would actually be comfortable sending our clients at the Wishing Well. And some of these prices even surprised me. So I want to get started in Orlando. And when I say Orlando, everybody immediately thinks Disney, right? But sometimes you just need Florida, a little sunshine, a little pool, golf, nice resort. Absolutely nowhere you have to be at 8 a.m. tomorrow morning. And that's where a place called Mystic Dunes caught my attention. I found a 7-night stay there for only $805. That's including taxes and fees. And let me repeat that, because somebody driving to work right now probably thinks I said that wrong. But 7 nights, $805, that's not a per-person rate. Now that is an end-of-summer getaway. Mystic Dunes gives you that resort-style Orlando experience. They've got lots of pools, golf, and plenty of room to just simply settle in and enjoy yourself. And of course, if you just wake up one morning and you decide you absolutely have to go see Mickey Mouse, well, you're in Orlando. You can do that too. But I actually like this one for the traveler who says, Terry, I don't need a complicated vacation. I just need to get away. So at roughly about $115 a night, including your taxes and fees, that's a pretty compelling argument for packing the car. Now, let's go someplace else, completely different. Suppose your idea of a long weekend isn't at all sitting by a pool. Maybe it's music, it's food, it's history. Maybe you just want to go somewhere where you can walk out of your hotel and just feel like you've actually gone somewhere else. Let's talk about New Orleans. I found 4-star accommodations right in the French Quarter for about $126 a night. And I love the French Quarter for a short getaway because you really don't need to manufacture entertainment there. Just walk outside. You've got live music. You've got architecture and history. You can take a jazz tour, venture out into one of the historic plantations, play a little golf maybe, explore the city, or just do what I would probably do and plan an alarmingly loads of time of the weekend around food. Because, Jim, I cannot say New Orleans without automatically thinking about beignets at Café du Mont. And then you've got gumbo and jambalaya, all that fabulous Creole food. You could probably spend 3 days there and just eat your way across New Orleans. Actually, I'm pretty sure some people do. But here's what caught my attention. 4-star accommodations, French Quarter, about $126 a night. So for somebody sitting on a few unused vacation days, that could turn into a pretty terrific little escape. And here's one I really like for families.

0: we're seeing more and more travelers asking us for something different from a traditional hotel room. They want a condo. They want a villa. They want a kitchen and a living room. And most importantly, when you're traveling with family or friends, sometimes everybody wants a door they can close. So I went looking for one of those two. I found a three-bedroom, two-bath luxury condo in the Coral Canyon area of southern Utah for about $100 a night. And this is where the math really gets interesting. Three bedrooms means this could actually work beautifully for a multi-generational family, two or three couples traveling together, or even a group of friends. So with this one, you're near golf, but here's the bigger attraction for me. You're also in a wonderful position for exploring Zion National Park and Bryce Canyon National Park. So now we're talking about a completely different kind of Labor Day. You get up in the morning, have a cup of coffee at your condo, you head out, you spend the day surrounded by some of the most remarkable landscapes in the America West, and then you come back to your own space that evening. So for the six-night stay-out price, the total came to about $964, including taxes, and again, not per person. That's total. Three bedrooms, six nights, under $1,000. Jim, when several people are sharing that cost, suddenly a trip that sounds expensive really isn't. And that's one of the things I always tell people about travel. Don't assume you can't afford something until you actually price it out. Sometimes those numbers will surprise you, too. But what if you can't go anywhere this weekend? Well, I'm glad you asked, because Labor Day maybe isn't when you travel. Maybe Labor Day is when you buy that travel. And several of the major cruise lines have some pretty spectacular promotions running out there right now. Cunard, for example, they've got their Labor Day sale at about $999 with up to $300 in onboard credits on some qualifying voyages. That sale runs through September the 9th. Holland America, 45% off select cruises, $99 deposits and up to $400 in shipboard credit. Theirs is also through September the 8th. Celebrity offering 75% off the second guest, plus additional savings of up to $750. And we're going to be watching that one because the current promotional period scheduled for them right now is scheduled to end right around Labor Day. Norwegian is continuing to offer their free at sea program on some of their qualifying bookings, which can include things travelers really use, like open bar packages, specialty dining, Wi-Fi, short excursion credits. And here's something fun from Norwegian. Their brand new Great Tides Water Park at Great Stirrup Cay in the Bahamas is scheduled to open this Friday, September the 4th. So there's something brand new for families to put on the radar. I want to put my travel advisor hat on here for just a second. Whenever you hear me say things like up to 45% off or 75% off the second guest, remember that little phrase, up to, matters. Those promotions don't apply to every ship, every sailing, and every stateroom, and this is exactly where we as travel advisors really earn our keep, because my job isn't simply to find you the biggest percentage printed on a cruise line website. It's to figure out whether that promotion actually is going to give you the best value on the trip that you want to take. And sometimes it does, and sometimes there's a much better deal hiding somewhere out there. So there you go, Jim. If you woke up this morning thinking you missed your chance to squeeze one more trip out of summer, maybe you haven't. I've given you some deals there in Orlando. Grab a few nights of music, maybe some great food in New Orleans. Take the family out west to Zion and Bryce Canyon. Or maybe you want to just plan for something bigger on the calendar for next year. And that's the real message this morning. Labor Day might just mark the unofficial end of summer, but it doesn't have to mark the end of travel. There's an awfully big world still waiting out there. So use those vacation days. Make your plans and go see something you haven't before.
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0: 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We're easy to find. 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
1: 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Sometimes a cat continues eating normally or even seems hungrier while losing weight. That's why it's important to monitor your cat's body condition rather than simply looking at the number on the scale. Differences in weight should be a red flag. Check out more pet information at TalkinPets.com and on social media at Talkin' Pets Radio and TikTok. 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
2: 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But if you have personal information with McKesson, how should you deal with something like this? Credit Repair CEO Paul Oster gives his thoughts.
3: Put a security freeze on your credit report. Now, you have to be careful because no one, including you, will have access to your credit reports, so you can't get approved for anything without lifting that freeze first.
2: Another sports franchise is set to change hands. Baseball's Los Angeles Angels are being sold from the current owner, Artie Moreno, to Kroenke Sports and Entertainment. That company owns the NBA's Denver Nuggets, NHL's Colorado Avalanche, and Colorado Rapids of MLS. The uptick with the Iran conflict set the markets lower today. The Dow was down 419 points at 52,767. The NASDAQ off 271 points, and the S&P 500 down by 54. And that's Your Money Now.
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1: WSVA's local AccuWeather for Harrisonburg and the Shenandoah Valley. Partly cloudy, warm, and humid tonight. The low just down to 68. Partly sunny, hot and humid on Wednesday. The high up to 93. Still hot Thursday, partly sunny with an afternoon thunderstorm. The high back to 93. Friday, hot and humid again with clouds and sun and a couple of afternoon thunderstorms that could produce some hail and damaging winds. High of 91 on Friday. I'm AccuWeather meteorologist Jason Caterina on WSVA.
2: 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Searchers have recovered a body in an Albemarle County reservoir. The search began Sunday night after a report that someone may have fallen into the water while fishing at South Fork Rivanna River Reservoir. Water rescue teams and drones searched the area before pausing the search early yesterday. They returned after sunrise and found the body around 10:30 a.m. Identification of the body is pending review by the state medical examiner's office. For WSVA News, I'm Carolyn Onger.
3: He's here. Now, broadcasting from the underground command post, deep in the bowels of a hidden bunker, somewhere under the brick and steel of a nondescript building, we've once again made contact with our leader, Mark Levin.

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Our number, 877-381-3811. Hello. 877-381-3811. It looks like we've started something that some of you will love and some of you will hate and some of you will, well, you'll just be neutral about it. And that is support for these data centers. You can see there's a counter push taking place against the Luddites and the degrowthers. And people who have legitimate concerns, don't get me wrong, you ought to show up at your zoning board and your local government and tell them what you want and what you don't want. That's fine. That's not what I'm talking about. I'm talking about banning it. Just a flat ban, because that will set us back, you know, decades and decades while the enemy is going forward. We can't have that. I do want new drugs invented and new technologies invented to take care of us in many ways we can't even imagine. And I want our children and grandchildren to benefit from this, too. So even if there's a little inconvenience, and there's not much, in fact, for most people, there'll be none. This is the new industrial revolution. And the pushback is serious. I'm glad I helped start this on Sunday night when everybody was biting their fingernails and even their toenails. I don't know. Because the Luddites were out, the woke Reich, neo-fascists and isolationists and the rest were all at it. You got to stand up to this stuff. You just do. And we did, and we will, and we're not done. And the President of the United States deserves all the credit in the world. He started this. He's been pushing the funding for it. He knows we're competing against communist China. He knows all the possibilities, the benefits that humanity can receive as a result of AI data centers. He wants to be in front of it. We have a president who is foresighted, who is a statesman, who is a leader, despite the best efforts to try and ruin him. It's like the other day, the Supreme Court finally told the lower courts to knock it off. It was a 5-4 decision, close, because Chief Justice John Roberts, sometimes the man just loses his marbles. I have to be perfectly honest with you. He throws in with the three radicals on the court when it comes to the ballroom.

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1: WSVA's local AccuWeather for Harrison Berg in the Shenandoah Valley. Partly cloudy, warm, and humid tonight. The low just down to 68. Partly sunny, hot and humid on Wednesday, the high up to 93. Still hot Thursday, partly sunny with an afternoon thunderstorm, the high back to 93. Friday, hot and humid again with clouds and sun and a couple of afternoon thunderstorms that could produce some hail and damaging winds, the high of 91 on Friday. I'm AccuWeather meteorologist Jason Caterina on WSVA.
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0: editing Trump. Where we're gonna rue the day when he leaves office and we're stuck with somebody else. In my humble opinion. I'll be right back.
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0: 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I'm AccuWeather meteorologist Jason Caterina on WSVA.
1: For News Talk 92.1 and 550 WSBA, I'm Carolyn Unger. The Kids Castle at Purcell Park in Harrisonburg is now open. Officials held a ribbon-cutting ceremony this morning at the park located on Monument Avenue. Harrisonburg Mayor Deanna Reed says when she arrived at the park this morning, the sight just blew her mind.
2: And it's going to blow y'all's too. It just opens up into something incredible. This is going to be a destination place for our kids.
1: For WSBA News, I'm Carolyn Unger.
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4: 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I want to read something to you. Here I am minding my own business. I'm actually in the supermarket, Mr. Producer. People don't think I go to supermarkets. I like to go to them. I do. Or grocery store, whatever you want to call it. But I like going. Oh, yes. Yes, I do. And so there I was in one, a few hours before the program started, pretty confident in the preparation that I've done. I do, how many hours of prep do I do for a radio show, Mr. Is? It's all day and night long, isn't it? All day and night, because I'm very much committed to making sure that you're not killing your time just listening to me. You know, I want you to learn something or maybe be aware of something you weren't, or to explore it in a different way, given my background, my knowledge background, and also to dig a little deeper. But I came across this newspaper called the Stewart News, Stewart, Florida, which is a beautiful little town, and it's in a Republican county. A Republican county. I'm in a Republican county. Martin County, they call it. And I hate to say this, but the government in Martin County is loaded with big spending Republicans. Liberal, big spending Republicans. Nothing worse than the school board. Now, we see this throughout the country in Republican school boards, don't we? Now, in this county, like in most counties in Florida, they are seeing an influx of money like they could never have dreamed about from people moving into these counties, into the state. It's enormous. Now you might say, well, they don't have an income tax. No, but they have a property tax. And most local services in most states, not all, but most states, are funded by real estate taxes. On residential real estate, commercial real estate, and then they break it down into additional subcategories. The property taxes in Martin County are extremely high. Now, the trick that school boards and local governments use is they have their assessors increase the value of your home or your business, the property, and then they'll lower what's called the millage. See that? You got a tax cut. Don't blame us. Yeah, but you jacked up the value of my home. Hey, we just looking at the computer numbers, and that's what it shows. That's what they do. I remember when I was on a school board in law school, which is now, oh my God, it's 50 years ago, Rich. I was elected when I was 19. And they pulled the same stunt back then. But I kept exposing it at every school board meeting, which, of course, they hated me. And my buddy Bob Selig, the votes were typically 7-2. There were 9 of us. His son's a big wig in the Trump administration now. Bob was great. But I want to read you some of this. This is today's headline in the Stewart News. As I said, a small town in

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4: ABC News, I'm Dave Packer. U.S. Central Command says it's completed a new round of airstrikes on Iranian targets. The U.S. accusing Iran of trying to relay mines in the Strait of Hormuz. The jury in the Lindsey Clancy trial sent home after a fourth day of deliberations. Jurors telling the judge Tuesday they were deadlocked but told to come back for deliberations tomorrow. Clancy's attorney, Kevin Reddington.
5: I don't know that it's a good sign or a bad sign or any sign. It's that they're working hard to try to come to a decision.
4: Attorneys say Clancy was suffering from postpartum psychosis during the killings of her children. A jury finds Dwayne KVD Davis guilty in the murder of Tupac Shakur after nearly 30 years of the rapper's death. Tropical storm Edouard has made landfall along the Louisiana and Texas coast with potential flash flooding. Just 2 months now until the midterm.

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2: WSVA's local AccuWeather for Harrisonburg and the Shenandoah Valley. Partly cloudy, warm, and humid tonight. The low just down to 68. Partly sunny, hot and humid on Wednesday. The high up to 93. Still hot Thursday, partly sunny with an afternoon thunderstorm. The high back to 93. Friday, hot and humid again with clouds and sun and a couple of afternoon thunderstorms that could produce some hail and damaging winds. The high of 91 on Friday. I'm AccuWeather meteorologist Jason Caterina on WSVA.
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0: is. Let's see here. There was something I wanted to do on the audio front related to this. Hold on, ladies and gentlemen. I can't get it printed. So I am going to look. There it is. I don't think there is. No. Hold on 1 second. Everybody count the 10 backwards. Go ahead. I bet you can't do it. Let's see here. No, I'm not seeing anything. I'll tell you what. We'll take a little break, then we'll pick up. We'll be right back.
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2: 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And if you don't own gold yet, but are interested in owning gold, silver, or platinum in a tax-sheltered retirement account, please call Monetary Gold at 877-NOW-GOLD and mention Mark Levin and claim your free guide. 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

of that regime is from within. We've created the conditions for that. The president has marvelously, brilliantly, spectacularly. And the conditions are there. But if certain steps aren't taken, in my humble opinion, and for all I know, maybe they are being taken, quite frankly, I hope so, then even if this regime falls and it collapses, the concern is, or the question is, what will replace it? Another such regime? That's a concern, too. We've got a lot more. The Power Hour, Hour 3 is next. We'll be right back.

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WSVA has been serving agriculture for over 90 years. And again this year, WSVA and our sister station, WSIG, will be supporting the FFA in Virginia with the sale of blue and gold t-shirts. 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